I believe I heard you saying there's no mistaking you're aching for some rockin' and sock knocking record playing. Well, I've got my far from shy, hip shaking, money making, high fi along by my side, ready to give my 45s a ride. Cruising 92.1 WVLT. It's Mike Carr with the best by far, the not too lazy but quite crazy wheel turning, rubber burning, always hauling and never stalling, lean and mean, rockin' and rolling machine. 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

Picture of Love, the Continentals, the Cruiser 92.1 WVLT. It's Mike Carr with the Best by Far welcoming you to the weekend. And of course, we are worldwide, baby, WVLT.com. Richard Barrett and the Valentines, I love you, darling, Cruiser 92.

I love you, darling. I'll never let you go. It's Richard Barrett and the Valentines on my rock and roll show, Cruising 92.1. I'm Mike Cars, giving you the best by far, baby. Let you and I have a ball.

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Curtis Irwin, the Sparks at Cruiser 92.1 WVLT. Art Alessi is on his way. In the meantime, in between time, you and I, the big hi-fi 696-0092. 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

Wonderland for the rockin' land of the grand. It's Cruiser 92.1. WVLT with Mike Carr with the best by far, picking them up and putting them down and watching them go round and round, talking about my 45s. 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

cruising. 92.1 WVLT Lion Sleeps Tonight Tokens. It's for Alan Medford. He called a 696-0092. 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

Jersey. 92.1, your sweet mama with your sugar lips. Five chances with one of my rockin' pips. On Saturday night, we are playing some of the greatest records that we have played in the 18 and a half years we've been on the air here. Saturday nights, Cruiser 92.1. We are going to spend the month of June doing just that. From the Rockin' Record Rack, these are the Orients.

Fusion. 92.1. They only recorded a handful of records, but they were all just grand. And that, of course, they're rocking us for the land of the grand, the park towns, with the rock and roll and rhythm review of the suburbans coming through. Okay.

Jefferson, 92.1, The Emotions on my rock and roll flight. Love the stuff, Starlit Night, Lowry Records, of course. The Rock and Roll and Rhythm Review. Frank Chile sent someone out to, in memory of our old pal Steve Applebaum.

Cruising 92.1 for Roger Marlton. Walk Along the Chantels, of course. 8:55. Time now for the instrumental of the week. And over the years, I've shared with you some tracks from one of my favorite surf LPs, the Bel Air's Volcanic Action on the Red Vinyl record label. This is one that I've never played on the show. And here it comes, the Bel Air's with Squirt.

0: Georgia.
1: 92.1 WVLT, the Bel Airs from the Volcanic Actions LP. That's right. There is Squirt, our instrumental of the week. It's 8:58 now. Time to bring on the hardest working phone man in South Jersey. He has tonight's question. And the first person through at 696-0092 to answer the question correctly gets to choose one of the four following groups. And then at 10 o'clock, we'll spin three in a row by the group of the winner's choice. And tonight, the choices are the Wrens, the Vocal Tones, Otis Williams of the Charms, or the Nutmegs. Again, the Wrens, Vocal Tones, Otis Williams of the Charms, or the Nutmegs. And that brings on the hardest working foe man in South Jersey. How are you tonight, Art Alessi?
2: A little late, but not too late.
1: You can never be too late.
2: Alrighty. All right, my question tonight is, 5 weeks ago, there was a second leg of the Triple Crown, and the winner was named Napoleon Solo. My question is, what TV spy series had a character named Napoleon Solo?
1: Okay, let's have that one more time.
2: 5 weeks ago, the second leg of the Triple Crown, the Preakness, was won by a horse called Napoleon Solo. My question to you tonight is, what TV spy series had a character named Napoleon Solo?
1: 856-696-0092. Dial now. Good luck. We'll be back in the flash at Cruisin' 92.1.
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92.1 WVLT. Make sure you leave it to me to give you the best by far. My name is Bud Carr. Throughout the month of June, we are featuring some of the greatest records we've played in the history of this radio show, including that one there on the air, the Debutantes. And now we bring on one of my all-time favorites on the Combo record label. It's the Hep Turntable with the Debonairs on the air at Cruisin'.

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0: 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The Inspirators.

Got plenty of love, L-O-V-E. The seniors cruising 92.1 WVLT. And as promised, I told you a few minutes ago that we would get some sock knockers on the air. Let's start with the original flip side of that. And it is a beauty, baby.

forever from the Vital Tones, of course, a cruiser 92.1. WVLT, all to your request as promised. And this is one of my all-time favorites. 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

Rosen. 92.1 Rose Show of the Candles, of course. One of the best ever for the Great Group Harmony era. Speaking of one of the best, the lovely Liz in Vineland. I always love talking to you, dear. And this is your request for the Jive Call.

0: Why can't you be true? Beautiful song, the Jive Chorus, Cruiser 92.1. Greg and Danette, Schuylkill Haven, PA. Greg, in honor of all your years on the railroad, this one's for you.
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Those, of course, the Collegians, best known for Let's Go For a Ride, and, of course, Heavenly Night, and that one, On Your Merry Way. 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This is So Far Away.

Cruising 92.1. That, of course, Philly's Lee Andrews. Neons, the group on the Swan label in the early 60s. I wasn't lying, was I, when I told you we were going to play some of the greatest songs that we played over the years throughout the month of June. Speaking of great songs and great LPs, the Paragons' Meet the Jesters LP at WVLT Double Play Time. First, the Jesters with Please Let Me Love You.

0: Cruising 92.1. I had the Jesters ready to go when Roger Marlton called and said, would you please play The Wind? Well, of course, the song that I had ready to go was Please Let Me Love You. So we made it a double play. Great minds think alike. It's Cruising 92.1. Couple of minutes now before 10 o'clock. Skipper lost 45s, 11 o'clock tonight. We are here throughout the entire month of June, focusing on some of the greatest records that I've had the honor, really, of playing on the radio for 31 years now. And about 23 of those 31 years have been spent right here at Cruising 92.1. My first show was way back in 2003. Back then, we were on Thursday nights, 10 o'clock, 10 to 12. And then I took a couple of years off. And by 2006... in 2007 especially, I really missed being on the radio. You have no idea how much I missed it. And I was looking at some smaller stations up by where I was living at the time in the Lehigh Valley. And then one day, my buddy Medford Steve called me out of the blue, out of nowhere, and said, hey, just in case, I'm just going to put this out there. If you're looking to get back on the air, there's an opening on Saturdays on Cruising 92.1. And I was happy as a pig, and you know what. And we made that happen way back in December 2007, 18 and a half years ago. And here we are, Saturday nights. I love every second of it. And so many wonderful memories with all of you. And great folks that over the years I've learned to call friends. So without further ado, let's bring on Art Alessi. Art, let's have the question again, please. The answer, the winner's name. And, of course, the group we're going to play at the top of the hour.
1: Okay, the question I had tonight was, 5 weeks ago, the second leg of the Thoroughbred's Triple Crown, the winner was named Napoleon Solo. And my question to the audience was, what spy series on TV had a character named Napoleon Solo? And congratulations to Bob from Southwick, Massachusetts. He knew that the answer was The Man from U.N.C.L.E.
0: Mm-hmm.
1: And Bob would like to hear The Wrens tonight.
0: Three in a row from The Wrens. You got it. Art, was that the show that starred David McCallum?
1: Yeah. And I think his name was Ilya Kuryakin in the series.
0: Well, I would definitely rely on you to come up with that name. He was on another show about at least I think he's passed away by now, right? David McCallum, didn't he die a few years back?
1: A few years back.
0: What was the show he was on? I could see it. Was it one of those CSI shows or something? That was it? About bones or something?
1: NCIS.
0: Was that what it was? See, I've always confused that NCIS with the CSI stuff.
1: He was a
0: medical examiner.
1: A medical examiner.
0: Okay. All right. Very good. Very good. I'm not up on my TV, but anyway, got the Wrens coming up three in a row. It's next. The Cruiser 92.1 WVLT got one for Noah coming up next hour and a couple of other requests. And speaking of Noah, he has chosen tonight's Fame and No Fortune record at 10:30. So, Noah, obviously, my friend, you are disqualified from tonight's Fame and No Fortune since it was your idea. And don't go telling the listeners who it is because you know I'll find out. You know that will get back to me, my friend. So don't be doing that. I know Tom and Chaney's going to be hitting you up. Tom, I'm telling you now. Don't do it, because Noah will tell me. All right, Fame and No Fortune, 10:30, and The Wrens. Next to Cruising 92.1. Stay tuned.
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0: From the Rama CD at WVLG, 11 Roses the Wrens, Bobby Mansfield and Company. That's the first of three. For the following two, I'm going to go to the LP. I told you many years back, I wanted the Wrens CD. And at the time, the CD was like $50, but the LP was like $10. So I picked up the LP. Now the LP is over $50 in the CD. Well, they're practically giving it away. But I still haven't picked up a CD of the Wrens, Bobby Mansfield and Company. I do like the sound of vinyl, the crisp, cool sound of vinyl. So I have the songs on vinyl, never picked up the CD. So here it comes. And on at least one of these songs, I'm not sure about the first one we're going to play, but at least one of these songs, there is some studio session talk. That's definitely on the third record. We'll find out here in a moment if it's on the song called Reckless.
1: Go ahead.

0: you had a cold tonight, Bobby? I mean, you just getting over a fresh cold?
1: Huh?
0: Were you just getting over a fresh cold, man?
1: Yeah.
0: How far do we go, please?

House of Cards, The Wrens, Bobby Mansfield and Company, and of course, Reckless and 11 Roses before that. It's 10:15 now. 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

Cruising 92.1. I told you I wasn't lying. We're going to spend the month of June, and we're already doing it. The entire month, playing some of the greatest rockers, especially the greatest sock knockers in the history of the Group Harmony era. This one's certainly no exception. On the West Coast, Dutone record label, the

Cruising 92.1 from the Nutmeg Steak. They are the Nutmegs for Christine, Winston-Salem, North Carolina. Thank you, dear. Always great to have you call in and talk about the show and, of course, request some of your favorites. 1025, Fame and No Fortune on the way. It's in 5 more minutes right here, Cruising. Super Steve texted me about 5 minutes ago and was talking about a record that we've played in the past, and you've certainly have heard it on this show, and you've heard it on other great Street Coder Harmony shows over the years. And the flip side is one of my favorite rockin' tunes. It's a tune called Put Your Arms Around Me. But the A side, the known side, is this from the group called The Preludes.

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Cruising 92.1 WVLT. Steve, hopefully that was the record you wanted to hear. 1028, Fame and No Fortune in about 2 more minutes. Okay, Noah, here's the song that you wanted to hear, and it's a nice one. Donnie and the Doves.

Cruising 92.1 WVLT. For Noah, his request of the week. It was supposed to be on about 2 weeks ago. I apologize, my friend, but better late than never, I suppose. Donnie and the Doves. Never heard that one. Good stuff, man. It's Cruiser 92.1 WVLT for my buddy Noah, Winston-Salem, North Carolina. And, of course, he was with us about 3 weeks ago, was it? Was with Miss Karen and, of course, her sister Elaine Wade with the Skipper, the Soul Harmony Show. And Tom and Chaney was here as well. He was hanging out. And Noah suggested to me a fame and no fortune. He said this is something a little bit different, something that you've probably never done. And Noah, I can assure you, I've never done this one as a fame and no fortune. But it's really a nice, nice version of this song. Tom, you didn't try to contact Noah, did you? I will find out. The song is It's Too Late. It was a big hit by one Carole King, that's right. And I have another version of it here. 696-0092, tell me the name of the group, and your name gets on the radio, and you win nothing except the satisfaction of knowing that everyone knows you know. It's Too Late. Fame and no fortune. Listen carefully, and good luck.

Cruising 92.1. It is our fame and no fortune record of the week. So far, we have six correct answers. 696-0092. A couple of people said the fifth dimension. That's a great guess, but it's not the fifth dimension. The phones are ringing off the hook, so we'll give you a few more minutes to get your names in.

Fearless Records, one of the finest group, the Five Tones. You'll be the last. That cruise of 92.1, the Cleftones. My dearest, dearest darling. On the rock and roll and rhythm.

Early fabulous Flamingos, of course, on Parrot, 1955. Of course, their early stuff, most of it was on Chance, but that particular tune, they went over to Parrot for a couple of records in 1955. That happens to be one of my favorite Flamingos records of all time. But of course, how do you choose just one? You can't do it, right? But that one is certainly one of my favorites. I'm yours, fabulous Flamingos, cruising 92.1 WVLT. We played Sweetness for Karen Efron a couple of weeks back. From the Castells, here's the flip side.

Phillies, George Grant, the Castells on Grand at Cruisin' 92.1. Red Robin Records, the Five Satins, originally known as the Scarlets. And here they are with True Love at Cruisin' 92.1.

The holidays for Tom and Chaney. Skipper said, that's got to be Tom's request. You weren't lying, man. Mike, Akron, Ohio, Ford J's just for you.

Rock and roll age, fabulous 4J's at Cruiser 92.1. Happy birthday, Miss Carolyn. She has a birthday coming up this week, and she said, would you please save the last dance for me? You got it, dear. You can dance.

0: If you ever get the chance to watch the documentary about the Brill Building and Doc Pomus and all that, it really is a fascinating, fascinating documentary. And that particular tune, Save the Last Dance for Me, was part of that that whole thing. And really just a tremendous, tremendous history about the music. It's Cruiser 92.1 WVLT for Miss Carolyn. Save the Last Dance for Me, and happy birthday, dear. Running a couple of minutes late, Skipper was generous enough to allow us to squeeze in those last couple of requests. But he said if he knew that Tom and Chaney's was going to be one of them, he would not have been so generous. I didn't think the record was that bad. It wasn't that good either, he said. All right, Tom's a good friend. We always have fun with Tom. We played Fame and No Fortune tonight. We had a lot of fun with that. Congratulations to our winners. They are as follows. Dave and Cherry Hill, he was the first one in. Followed by Lennon Millville, Dave in Delaware, Tom and Chaney, Roger Marlton, Charles in Leesburg, and Joe in Frankfurt. They all correctly identified Russell Tompkins Jr. and Philly Stylistics with the Carole King record on tonight's Fame and No Fortune. My name is Mike Carr. It's the best by far in rock and roll, rhythm and blues, and of course, street corner harmony. I am out of here. Time for me to hit the door until we bring you some more 1 week from tonight on the Rock and Roll and Rhythm Reviews. Next flight. There's Tom now. I'm probably going to be in trouble. Stay tuned for Skipper, the Lost 45s. Great show coming up, I'm sure, and you have a great week.
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3: Old Mackie is before the judge with her husband Bully by her side. Judge says, so I understand you're here because you stole a can of peaches. Mackie says, yes, Your Honor. Judge says, well, how many peaches do you think's in a can? Mackie says, about 4 peaches, Your Honor. Judge says, okay, I sentence you to 4 days in jail. Just then, husband Bully speaks up. Your Honor, she also stole a can of peas.
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Disney World, and welcome to another edition of the Lost 45s. Flamingos tonight. Gonna play a lot of flamingos, early and late. Carried Away, Chance label, early stuff from 1953. 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

Nice flamingo set. Started off with Carried Away, Chance label from 1953, with Zeke and Jake Carey, Paul Wilson, and of course, the one and only Sawy McElroy, who was the lead singer back in the day, along with Johnny Carter before he went to the Dells. Then You Ain't Ready, also on Chance from 53. Jump Children, also called Boit Boit, from 54. These are all on Chance, by the way. Get With It on the Parrot label from 1955, with I'm Yours, with Johnny Carter, that high falsetto. Great, great stuff. And, of course, coming up, we're going to have more flamingos with I'll Be Home on the Checker label, with Nate Nelson joining the group. And Johnny Carter is also on that particular song, I'll Be Home. And, of course, the great one, Golden Teardrops, with Sawy McElroy. February 1953 on the Chance label. An unissued song called Cry on Checker from 56. The Vow from July 56. Someday, Some Way on the Chance label from 53. Then we'll follow it up with I Know Better on the End label from April 63. Every Time I Think of You from February 1960 on End. And That Love Is You, right here on the Cruisin' Station 92.1. Here are the Flamingos.

as I write this letter. Here's hoping that you're thinking of me. My time's about up. So long until I'll be home to start serving you.

Nice Fleetwood set. Started it off with Come Softly to Me on the Dolphin label from 1959. And the Fleetwoods was Gary Troxell, Barbara Ellis, and Gretchen Christopher. And they were out of Olympia, Washington. And Come Softly to Me was their first top five hit. The second song was Lovers by Day, Strangers by Night on the Dewey label from 1962. Then we had the other classic one, Mr. Blue, on the Dalton label from 1959. And the last two you just heard, They Say It's Summer, on the Liberty label, and it's an LP cut from 1962, along with Surfer's Playmate from the same LP. Hanging with Skipper. Like to say hi out there to Noah out there from North Carolina. Gave me a call on in, along with Ned from Bear, Delaware. And we'll have more flamingos later on in the show, probably in the third hour. But coming on up next, for Joe out there in Frankfurt, we're going to continue with the Fleetwoods with Tragedy on the Dalton label from 61 by request, along with the Swans, You Better Be a Good Girl Now on the Swan label from 63, and John Gary Williams, The Whole Damn World Is Crazy on the Stax label from 1973. John Gary Williams was the lead singer of the Mad Lads. Then we'll follow it up with Sal's Gals with Susie Wallace, The Carvels, and Millennium. And I'll tell you about that after I play those particular songs for Sal from Philadelphia. Hanging with the Skipper. Joe from Frankfurt, here's your requests after the

0: Nice set for Sal out there in Philadelphia. Sal's Gals was Susie Wallace, the first one you heard. Little Things Like That on the RCA label from 1965. And 1 year later, from 1966, Susie Wallace with Tell Him, a song written by David Gates, who later was the lead singer of Bread. Make It With You, remember that one? The Carvels on the Twirl label from 1961 with 17. And the last song you heard was Millennium, I Just Want to Be Your Friend. And that came out on the Columbia label from 1968. Coming on up next, going to go with an air check from August 10th of 1996 here on this station. Johnny Midnight, who had his last show a couple Thursdays ago, going to play a request for Skipper. A couple. The Cadillacs from This Day On, Josie label from 1956, and the Dubs, This I Swear, from the same label from 1963. Then Johnny is going to sing Make It Easy on Yourself, and we'll follow it up with Jerry Lawson and the Talk of the Town with that Mountain of Love. You remember that song by Johnny Rivers, and before that with Harold Dorman did it originally about 1960. Ella Jade with Tonight I Found the One I've Been Waiting For. The Chalets with an acapella sound called Angel Be My Love on the Channel label from 1964. Danny Starr with One More Song. And follow that up with Manhattan Transfer with their version of Heart's Desire from 75.
1: 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Skip is not only a record collector and has a great collection of picture sleeves, Skip is also kind of tough to, let's say, quote unquote, get when you when you're playing these collector's items, because he knows as much, if not more, than most of us do down here. I've got a couple for you, Skip. Not so much to quote unquote get you. Let's just get your opinion, see how you like them. The first one, The Cadillacs, From This Day On.

the Cadillacs from this day on. And now, the second one for you, Skip. The Dubs doing a Skyliner song, This I Swear.

0: On the Saturday Night Jukebox, the Dubs, and a Skyliners number, This I Swear.
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And the last six songs were Johnny Midnight songs from the last show that he played. Of course, the first one was Make It Easy on Yourself that he recorded back in the 90s. The old Jerry Butler song. Jerry Lawson and the Talk of the Town with their version of Mountain of Love. Everybody remembers that by Johnny Rivers about 65. The original Harold Dorman did it about 1960. Ella Jade. Tonight I Found the One I've Been Waiting For.

from 2025. The Chalets do an acapella version from 84 on the Channel label, Angel Be My Love. Another AI song with Danny Starr, One More Song. And the last one was by Manhattan Transfer, their version of Heart's Desire. LP cut on the Atlantic label from 1975. And we're going to play some more flamingos. I'm going to send this next set of flamingos out to Liz in Vineland. Checker label from 1956, A Kiss From Your Lips. The Great Big One, I Only Have Eyes For You, on the end label from 1959. And that's with Terry Johnson in the lead for that one. Love Walked In from the same year of 59 on the end label, But Not For Me from the same year. Good Night, Sweetheart, the flip side of I Only Have Eyes For You. And Lovers Never Say Goodbye from 1958. And then we'll tell you about the next set in the next hour.

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Nice Flamingo Center. That set was started off with Let's Make Up, Decca label from 1957. And that's when Terry Johnson and Nate Nelson joined the Flamingos. And the rest of the Flamingos on the Checker set. And the Decca set, Let's Make Up. Let's see. Paul Wilson was still with the group, one of the originals, still left. Along with Zeke went into the Army in 1956, came out in 58. And his brother Jake was also the other member. And on the Decca set, Let's Make Up from 57, Jerry Lee from 1959, and My Faith in You from 57. Then You Never Walk Alone, February 1960 on the End label, For All We Know from 62, also on End. And The Nearness of You, one of their last tunes together from 1966 on the Phillips label. Coming up in the next Flamingo set, Nobody Loves Me Like You Do on the End label from 1960. Besame Mucho from the same year and label. Your Other Love from 1960 also. Dream Girl, one of the favorites of the women that love the call-in for the Flamingo, from 61. Mi Amore from 1960, and When I Fall in Love from 1960. And that will conclude the Flamingo set. Baby, I Need Your Love. The instrumental in the background.

0: little bit of pride and joy. Earl Van Dyke and his Soul Brothers. Instrumental in the background. Last set of the Flamingos. Nobody Loves Me Like You Do. Besame Mucho. Your Other Love. All from 1960. These are all on the end label. From 61, Dream Girl. And also from 1960, Mi Amor. And When I Fall in Love. Terry Johnson, Nate Nelson, and the rest of the Flamingos, along with Tommy Hunt. To bring us on home, I'm going to play an air check by my good friend, Mr. Alan Lee. Did this about 30 years ago. He's going to be playing Johnny and the Expressions with Shy Girl. The Spinners, Too Young, Too Much, Too Soon, from 62. The Orchids, That Boy Is Messing Up My Mind. Girl Group, on the Columbia label, from 63. The Five Stars, out of New York City, with Baby Baby, and label from 58. The Creations, We're in Love, on the Penny label, from 1962. And The Squires, West Coast Sound, Dangling With My Heart. Chester Pipkin, Aladdin label from 1957. Then we'll come on back and say our goodnights.
1: Here with that, give you super collector items on a Super Sunday, especially for those of you that enjoy hearing oldies which perhaps you've never heard before. Let's take one from the rare pile of Super 60s Soul. From 66, this is Johnny and the Expressions. It's called Shy Girl.

heard you tapping your feet to that one. Good time oldies, 105.7 WQSR. That boy is messing up my mind. The Orchids from around 63 or 64. We heard from the Spinners. Yes, the famous Spinners. On the label there, billed as Bobby Smith and the Spinners from around 62. Too young, too much, too soon. And we heard Shy Girl by Johnny and the Expressions from 66. Alan Lee giving you something just a little bit different every Sunday night. Welcome to Forgotten 45s. Let's go back to the rare doo-wops, 1958. Dig the harmony, dig the arrangements. These are the five stars.

Good time forgotten oldies. 105.7 WQSR out to Los Angeles there. Chester Pipkin and the Squires, Dangling with My Heart from 57. We heard We're in Love by the Creations from 62 and back to 58, Baby Baby by the Five Stars.

winding on down. My good friend, Mr. Alan Lee, from his Baltimore radio days. I'll see you next week, following Mike Carr, the best by far, with the Rock and Roll Rhythm Review. Mike takes the air chair at 8, and I'll take the microphone at 11. Next Saturday evening. Alan Lee's going to bring us on home as he just did. And now, I'm going to bring you on home with the Spinners with Good Night. It's 12 o'clock. And they released this about 2010. And they recorded it about 1967. Good night. God bless. Have a great week. And I'll see you next week. God bless.

0: like catching up with an old friend. Just can't get enough of these feel-good songs.
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2: 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It appears by its own numbers, the U.S. government seems insolvent. It's reported that the Treasury shows about $6 trillion in assets and over $47 trillion in liabilities. 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

0: great artists. 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
1: The U.S. Treasury quietly released its official financial report for 2025. It appears by its own numbers, the U.S. government seems insolvent. It's reported that the Treasury shows about $6 trillion in assets and over $47 trillion in liabilities. Add it all up, and it looks like the U.S. owes more than $130 trillion it doesn't have. 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
5: 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It appears by its own numbers, the U.S. government seems insolvent. It's reported that the Treasury shows about $6 trillion in assets and over $47 trillion in liabilities. 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
0: 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The U.S. Treasury quietly released its official financial report for 2025. It appears by its own numbers, the U.S. government seems insolvent. It's reported that the Treasury shows about $6 trillion in assets and over $47 trillion in liabilities. Add it all up, and it looks like the U.S. owes more than $130 trillion it doesn't have. 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It appears by its own numbers, the U.S. government seems insolvent. It's reported that the Treasury shows about $6 trillion in assets and over $47 trillion in liabilities. Add it all up, and it looks like the U.S. owes more than $130 trillion it doesn't have. 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
1: My whole identity had been wrapped up in being a soldier. 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
1: 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I am Dr. Kay Hadley, your kingdom servant and radio host, and you are listening to AM Devotion Cafe. This is our connection to increase and grow, embracing our daily personal relationship with Jesus Christ. And our theme for 2026 is the Year of the Open Door, inspired by the living Word of God in Revelations 3 and 8. The NIV version says, "I know your deeds. See, I have placed before you an open door that no one can shut. I know that you have little strength, yet you have kept my word and have not denied my name." Oh, amen. Now, my prayer is that you will be spiritually informed, radio family, and empowered through each devotional encounter with God the Father, God the Son, and God the Holy Spirit. Now, go ahead and grab your Bible, your journal, and your pen, along with your favorite cup of morning joy. And right where you are, position your hearts to give glory, praise, honor, and worship, and reverence to our Savior and Redeemer, Jesus Christ, creating your sanctuary for sincere and intentional worship. Now join me in our prayer conversation with God, starting with the Lord's Prayer, which is: Our Father, which art in heaven, hallowed be thy name. Thy kingdom come, thy will be done in earth as it is in heaven. Give us this day our daily bread, and forgive us our debts as we forgive our debtors. And lead us not into temptation, but deliver us from evil. For thine is the kingdom and the power and the glory forever. And let the words of my mouth and the meditation of my heart be acceptable in thy sight, O Lord, my strength and my redeemer. That was Matthew 6, verses 9 through 13, and Psalms 19, 14. Amen, amen, and so be it. Good morning, family, wherever you are, at the table or in the car or in a quiet moment before the day begins. Pause with me for just a second. Have you ever made plans that felt right only to watch them fall apart? You prayed, you prepared, you moved forward in good faith, and suddenly the door closed. Or worse, it never opened. Today's devotion is for the moments when God interrupts your plans with his purpose. Week 2 of the Year of the Open Door is called When God Opened Doors Unexpectedly. Here's the truth. Sometimes the door God opens is not the one you were aiming for, but the one you needed. Turn with me to the book of Acts, chapter 16, verses 6 through 10. The NIV version reads, "Paul and his companions traveled throughout the region of Phrygia and Galatia, having been kept by the Holy Spirit from preaching the word in the province of Asia. And when they came to the border of Mysia, they tried to enter Bithynia, but the Spirit of Jesus would not allow them. So they passed by Mysia and went down to Troas. During the night, Paul had a vision of a man of Macedonia standing and begging him, 'Come over to Macedonia and help us.' After Paul had seen the vision, we got ready at once to leave for Macedonia, concluding that God had called us to preach the gospel to them." This is a powerful testimony, a powerful story about divine redirection. Key point number one: God sometimes blocks good plans. Notice this carefully. Paul wasn't doing anything wrong. He was traveling. He was preaching. He was serving God faithfully. Yet scripture says the Holy Spirit kept them from going where they planned. Let that settle in, AM devoters. God will sometimes block your good plans to make room for his plans. A closed door doesn't always mean that you misheard God, that you failed, or that you lacked faith. Sometimes it simply means not here, not now. The second key point here is that divine redirection often feels like delay. From Paul's perspective, this probably felt frustrating. They tried Asia and God said no. They tried Bithynia, God said no. They kept moving, unsure, uncertain, and walking without clarity. Now, divine redirection can often feel like you're wandering before it feels like wisdom. But hear this truth. God rarely redirects without purpose. The delay is not wasted. The detour is not accidental, no. The pause is not punishment. God uses uncertainty to sharpen discernment. Write that in your journals. God uses uncertainty to sharpen discernment. The third key point is that God speaks when we keep moving in faith. Notice, Paul didn't stop serving just because the door closed. He kept moving, he kept listening, and he stayed open. And then God spoke clearly through a vision. Here's the encouragement. Clarity often comes after obedience, not before it. Write that in your journal. Clarity often comes after obedience and not before it. God doesn't always give the full map. Sometimes he gives the next step. And when you take it, the door opens unexpectedly. Key point number four, unexpected doors carry greater impact. Note in the text that Macedonia wasn't Paul's plan, but it was God's assignment. That unexpected door led to new regions, new believers, a broader reach of the gospel. If Paul had forced his original plan, he would have missed a defining moment in history. Some of the most meaningful doors in our lives will not look like what we planned, but they will fulfill more than we imagined. Our fifth and final key point today is that God redirects those he trusts. And here's something comforting. God doesn't redirect people who aren't listening. Redirection is not a sign of failure. It is a sign of trust. God trusted Paul to pivot. God trusted Paul to listen. God trusted Paul to move when clarity came. And God wants to trust you too, Radio Family. Take a breath for a moment. I want you to ask yourself quietly the following three questions. Where has God recently said no or not yet? Where has God recently said no or not yet? Question number two. What unexpected opportunity keeps resurfacing? What unexpected opportunity keeps resurfacing? And number three, am I willing to follow God even when it looks different than my plan? Am I willing to follow God even if it looks different than my plan? Document your notes in your journal, and I want you to sit with this. And I want you to hone in on your spiritual skill of discernment, hearing the voice of God with clarity. Here's your weekly faith application about divine redirection. Day one, I want you to acknowledge the detour. Name one plan that didn't work out. Invite God into your disappointment. Day two, I want you to stay faithful. Continue serving, praying, and showing up, even without clarity. On day three, listen closely. Create a quiet space. God often speaks when the noise settles. Day four, I want you to watch for patterns. Notice repeated nudges or conversations or ideals that are popping up in your mind. Day five, I want you to ask for confirmation. Ask God to confirm direction through peace and scripture and counsel. On day six, I want you to take the next step. Move forward in obedience, even if it feels small. Day 7, reflect and rest. Journal how God showed up through redirection this week. Final thoughts? Remember, AM Devoters, if your plans changed recently, don't panic. You may not be off track. You may be right on course, just redirect it. Trust to God who sees beyond the map. Unexpected doors often lead to extraordinary purpose. Let's close out this dynamic devotional message with prayer. Father God, thank you for being a God who leads even when the path shifts. Help us, Lord, to trust you when doors close unexpectedly. Give us discernment to recognize divine redirection. Strengthen us to move forward without fear. We release our plans and we receive your purpose, your divine purpose. Order our steps, order the right doors, and help us follow wherever you lead. In Jesus' mighty name we pray, amen, amen, and so be it. Listen up, my friend. If you are ready to surrender your all to God, let's pray the prayer of salvation together. According to Romans 10 and 9, today I acknowledge and confess with my mouth and believe with the sincerity of my heart that you are Jesus Christ, the Son of God, who died for my sins and rose from the dead to present me with the gift of salvation right now. Come into my heart and live in me forever as my Savior and Lord. Amen. Amen. And so be it. Welcome, brother. Welcome, sister, into the multi-ethnic, multi-generational kingdom of God. You have a new identity in Christ. The angels are rejoicing in heaven.

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AM Devoters, trust in God. God will open doors. 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

I affirm to put on the whole armor of God according to Ephesians chapter 6, verses 10 through 17. Suit up, radio family. Ain't that just like God to open up unexpected doors of blessing and provision for His divine purpose? Here's Evie McKinney, just like God.

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Here's your armor checklist: salvation helmet, breastplate of righteousness, shield of faith, belt of truth, Bible sword, the word of God, and your feet ready from the gospel peace. 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More is coming. To get a copy of all of the notes in the spiritual daily practice we talked about today, I want you to go over to YouTube, type in AM Devotion Cafe, and look for today's date, and you'll be able to see all of the notes that I covered today. Until we devote again, have a blessed week and a divine encounter with God. AM Devoters, stay with us on the Morning Gospel Train here on Cruisin' 92.1 FM. Up next is Found Joy in Jesus with Evangelist Tracy Suggs, bringing you the best in old school gospel. Good morning, my friend.

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1: Look down. How many of you walked in here this morning? Look at your feet and point to them and say, thank you, Lord, that you got feet to walk. You got a voice to talk. How many of you had a place to sleep last night? Aren't you blessed? Aren't you blessed? And yet there are some people always complaining. I don't care what mama used to say, we'd be crying

complaining. Here's old Wino. Wasn't dressed up.

Welcome to Found Joy in Jesus Radio Ministry. Yes, it's a blessing to be a blessing. We are blessed this morning. Not complaining, just giving God all the praise. For He has been just that good to us. We're going to open up with a word of prayer. Gracious Father, we come to You on this Sunday morning. I give You thanks, I give You praise, because You have been just that good to me. I thank You this morning for our life, health, and strength, that I'm able to come over this airwave another Sunday, continue to play a song, to share a word, that Jesus is still the only answer. We ask blessings for those who may be sick, incarcerated, for all the bereaved families all over this land. We ask special blessings for our very own Sister Doreen Robinson. We ask that You would just touch and heal her. We ask blessings for my brother Gregory, Johnny, and Billy. We just ask blessings because I know can't nobody fix the situation but You. And we're going to be so careful to give You the praise. And all the saints say amen. We ask that You would forgive us all for our sins. Yes, we need to confess daily that You would forgive us and strengthen us. Then we can say amen, and to God be the glory. Good morning to you, and to you. And we thank You for tuning us in another Sunday morning. Knowing we have three more Sundays here with you. But we thank God for them. And we thank God because He has just given us another day. Yes, we make plans, but God has the ultimate plan. And we want to say to our very own Pastor Kate Hadley, AM Devotions, from 6:30 to 7 every Sunday morning. Good morning to you. To our good friend, Brother Freddie Cross, Church Before Church from 10 to noon. Along with Brother Alex and our prayer warrior, Sister Melissa. Good morning to the Hayes family. Want to say good morning to Deacon Roger Williams, Deacon James Douglas. To my church family, Mount Hill Missionary Baptist Church, our pastor, Daniel Jones, First Lady Vicki Jones. To Elder Sam Jenkins, good morning to you. To Rob Underwood, Mr. Henry Herman, Rick and Yvonne Foster. And to the Young family, Minister Louise Butts, good morning to you. To the Carter family, to T.R. and Company, to the Russell family. Miss Sandy Osby and family, to Brother Milton Bruno, Brother Harris, Sister Tish, and Miss Jacinda. Want to give a big birthday shout out to our very own Brother Harris, who celebrated a birthday last week. Happy birthday to you. Yes, and may God continue to have many, many more. To our cousin Brand Stratton, Mr. Johnny Brooks, Miss Barbara Frierson, Doreen Robinson, my friend, good morning to you. To Elder, to Dr. Elaine Johnson, good morning to you. And to Pastor Purnell and family, to Minister Renee Dorsey, Miss Judith Green and family, good morning to you. To Mount Calvary Missionary Baptist Church, Pastor Johnson, and to Minister First Lady Shirley Johnson. What a beautiful time we had last week with the Heaven Bound Gospel Singers. We enjoyed ourselves. Good morning to the Gunter family, to Miss Betty and Leroy Gunner. Good morning, Leroy. I haven't heard from you. To Brother Lester Frazier, Miss Geraldine Pender, Miss Connie Signoy, good morning to you. We ask special blessings upon you. To Sister Jenkins, it was good seeing you last week. To Holly, Lydia, and Christina Suggs, and to the Newtone Gospel Singers. Our friend over in Sicklyville, P.J. Patterson, it's always good talking with you, and good morning. To Miss Portia Young, to Marvin Gould, Nash, and Sharon Ridgeway. To the Yancey Brothers, Minister Walter Taylor, to the Just Us Gospel Singers. To our good friend, Brother Jay and Josie Caldwell over in Delaware, good morning to you. To the Finney family, Miss Evelyn Jones, Miss Rushi Taylor, Voorhees, New Jersey, Sister Liz Whitehead, Brother Sam Williams, Miss Shirley Baker, and happy birthday to you, Pastor Turner. Want to say good morning to Joe Embry, Mr. John Watkins, good talking with you yesterday, and Minister Rachel Robinson, WTMR Radio. Want to say good morning to Miss Angela Smith and Brother Shantae, Minister Kevin and Glenda Connor.
to Pastor Valerie and Deacon Jerry Jackson, our friends over in Philadelphia area, to Ronald and Lorraine Johnson, to Praise and Joy Ministry, Brooklyn, New York, Pastor Debbie Stewart, Deacon Sally Peoples, and Miss Kenya. Good morning to Pastor Bird with the Word every Wednesday night, to Brother Woolley and Inez McCray, to Miss Angie Gould, to Elizabeth Thompson, Brother Tyrone Kelly. Want to say good morning to Brother Sam Bennett and the New Flying Clouds out of Philadelphia, to Robert Vaughn, Inspiring Hank, and to my family, to the Suggs family, and to the Gaines family, and to you, and to you. Yes, what's taking place? What's taking place? This is the big weekend for the Gospel Fest. 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June the 13th, Buck Shootem School, 550 Buck Shootem Road, right here in Bridgeton, New Jersey. 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Don't want to miss this great Gospel Fest 2026, June the 13th, which is coming Saturday at the Buck Shootem School. We'll be talking more about the Gospel Fest 2026, but at this time, we're moving on to good gospel music.

Yes, good morning. Good morning, caller. How are you? Good morning. Good morning, caller. Can you hear me? Good morning.

0: morning caller.
1: You hear me?
0: Yes, I can hear you. Thank God. How you doing?
1: I'm doing fine. How are you doing this morning?
0: Oh, we're getting excited. We're getting excited about June the 13th. Who we have the pleasure of speaking with?
1: Yeah, Big Mike of Slim Supreme Angels. And we're very excited about we can't wait to come.
0: All right, yes. It's been about 2 years since you've been here, but you're on your way June the 13th. So what can our audience expect on June the 13th?
1: Well, we're going to be bringing all their favorite songs we'll be singing. We got two new songs that just came out that we're going to be singing, and a load of satisfaction. It's going to be awesome. We got some great groups on the program with us, like Little Sammy and a New Flying Cloud. We got the Heavenly Stars. We got Inspiring Hank. Oh, it's going to be a load of satisfaction. So many more. Everybody needs to come to the Buckshorn School on Buckshorn, Shuttle Road, and Bridgeton. You need to be there June 13th.
0: And we want them to come on time. That's why we're going to open up the doors at 2 p.m. And on this great program, along with the Heavenly Stars, we have Vineland, South Jersey Finest, Danielle Sonny Bryant. So all the groups, we're going to minister to the congregation. But we thank you for calling in. And at this time, we're going to listen to the Supreme Angels. Be safe, and we'll talk with you soon.
1: See you then.
0: Thank you.

The supreme angels, yes. What kind of man is this? I know he as Jesus. Yes, the one who has changed our lives, who has saved our souls. The supreme angels, they're headed this way. Gospel Fest 2026. We're going to listen to a little more of the supreme angels. We all know this one.

see her dance. People loved her so well, she didn't even have to lock her door. And you know folk got to love you if you don't have to lock your door, my friends. So one day, while she was sitting in her powder room, looking in a mirror, she began to brag. She said, "My, I'm pretty." And while she was sitting there, somebody walked up and knocked on her door. She said, "Come on in, whoever you are." And the man got on the inside. It was a tall man with a long, cold face. She looked at him. She said, "Who are you?"

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She had to go downtown and get some dye. She had to get some false teeth.

She said, come on in, whoever you are. I mean, that man got on the inside. It was different. She said, he shook that. You must have been in the neighborhood and decided to drop by to see me. He said,

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He will be our guest host June 13th Gospel Fest 2026 at the Buck Shoot'em School, 550 Buck Shoot'em Road, Bridgeton, New Jersey. 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

0: Good morning, caller.
1: Good morning.
0: Yes, little Sammy and the new flying class. How are you this morning?
1: Oh, we're blessed and highly favored.
0: All right, I know you're on the road. You're heading to another big event, but we thank God that you had the time to call in so we can talk about the good news for June 26th, the Gospel Fest at the Buck Shoot'em School. So give us some highlights, what we can expect from the little Sammy and the new flying clouds.
1: Well, we coming to minister as we always do in song, and we're excited about coming to Bristol, New Jersey. And I have Kurt with me as well, Mr. Blessed Assurance himself.
0: Amen. Good morning, Minister Kurt. How are you?
1: I'm blessed. How are thou?
0: All right. I tell you, we're so excited. We worked so hard to bring this Gospel Fest to the South Jersey area, and we just want everyone to come out and be a blessing as the groups are going to minister to the soul.
1: Amen.
0: And it's because it's all about Jesus. And we thank you for taking the time out to call in. So what do you want to leave the radio listeners with?
1: Well, we're excited about coming to Bristol, and we want everyone to come out and have a blessed time in the Lord. There are other artists on the program that we know can bring it, and they're true worshipers and believers in God, and we're just excited.
0: Amen. Well, we truly thank you for calling in. Be safe out there on the road, and God say so. We'll see you Saturday at the Buck Shoot'em School.
1: Thank you so much.
0: You're welcome.
1: Thanks for having us.
0: You're welcome. At this time, we're listening to Little Sammy and the New Flying Cloud.

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I tell you, they're going to come and minister to our souls on June 13th. Yes, a few more days, they'll be here along with Danielle, Sonny Bryant, the Heavenly Stars, the Supreme Angels, June 13th. We want you to come out and be a blessing. Show us your face on that Saturday afternoon. So give us a call, 856-332-9216. 856-332-9216. Or you can call 609-680-7175. Want to say good morning to all of our youth. We can never forget our youth, our future. To Ryan and to Caleb, who's celebrating a birthday, along with Jayana Brooks, Malachi and Sajan, Jeremiah and Liberty, Messiah, Mercy, Genesis and Heaven, to Faith and Javion, to the Miller children, to Kenya and Corey, to Jasmine and Benjamin, and to Ariella Grace. We're listening to our friends, the Jackson brothers. Hey, you never know who may show up June the 13th, but we want to see you there. The Jackson brothers letting us know to stand up.

All right, all right. We bring you old school gospel to our prayer warriors, our Well Together seasoned saints, Mother Geneva Jones, Miss Eleanor Williams, Miss Belinda Blackwell, Miss Johnny Mae Clements. Give us a call, Miss Johnny Mae. We've been trying to reach you. And to my Aunt Geneva Johnson, to all of our Well Together seasoned saints, the best in old school gospel just for you.

Yeah.

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But it may be your last time. You don't know. We're here today in St. Joseph Church, praising the Lord Jesus Christ. We've come together to sing the praise of God, but it may be your last time. You just don't know. And then since you don't know when it's your last, when you come to the house of the Lord, you ought to do the best you can. Because it may be your last time.

reminded right now of a story my father told me a long time ago. He said once a Christian woman had a vision, and in this vision, she was carried to heaven. And the angels carried a sightseeing in the city. And as they traveled, they came into a room. And in this room were shelves. And on the shelves were bottles. And she asked the angel, "What's the meaning of this?" The angel said, "These are the tears of believers. They have cried in yonder's world." She said, "Well, in that case, I should have some bottles here." He said, "Well, your name is on the bottle." She began to look around. She said, "Yes, here's my name. But why is it in so many places?" He said, "Don't you remember when you were at conviction wall? You repented of your sins. You got so happy, you cried." She said, "Well, here it is again." He said, "Don't you remember when you'd been in the church a little while? The very ones that you thought were Christians deceived you. They told a lie. Your heart got so heavy and you cried." She said, "Well, here it is again." He said, "Well, don't you remember one day you were walking alone? You thought about how your dungeons had been shaken and the chains of sin had fallen off. You got so happy and you stood up and cried. No wonder David said in Psalms 56 and the 8th verse, 'Put thou my tears into thy bottle.' I'm not worried today. I don't mind shedding a few tears.

0: Yes, at the gate, I know there's someone waiting for me, and we're going to join and reunion together one of these old days as we continue day by day to press our way to continue to serve the Lord, because we know it's going to pay off after a while. Yes, giving you the best in old school gospel just for you, songs that you just don't hear no more. But we try our best to bring it to you every Sunday morning. 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If this ministry has been a blessing to you, we ask that you do come out Saturday to help us celebrate Gospel Fest 2026, Mount Hill Missionary Baptist Church. Come and meet our pastor, Pastor Daniel Jones, and First Lady Vicki Jones, and come and see what God has blessed us to be a part of. We're leaving you with our old school favorite. Remember, it's not about us. It's all about Jesus Christ. Working together always works.
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2: I'm going to take as my text Psalm 100, verse 5, the last one. For the Lord is good, his mercy is everlasting, and his truth endureth to all generations. As I opened this scripture for you this morning, I read the 99th Psalm, and I want to just touch on it. You know how I like to open the Psalms. I've been preaching on them lately because they're just full of comfort, and I think they've been a blessing to us. But you go through each psalm, you know, and see the thing that seems to stand out. And then you can break it down, this section and this section and this section. God is the greatest outliner there ever was. Everything he does with outlines. And the greatest kind of preaching and the most difficult kind of preaching is to expository, is to explain the scripture. It's easy to be a topical preacher. It's easy to be a biographical preacher. It's easy. Once in a while you can get into these things, but if you're going to keep a people and if you're going to keep yourself, you have to feed on the Word of God. There's nothing that tastes so sweet. There's nothing that fills your soul like the fact that God talks to us, that God speaks to us, and we can get a message from Him. And that's what these Psalms are. Now this 99th Psalm, as I get into, there are four things in that 99th Psalm that just jump you in the face. They just slap you in the face. It's the word holy. Holy. H-O-L-Y. It's a good introduction to this 100th Psalm. But just notice these holy things. Let them praise thy great and terrible name, for it is holy. We don't take it in vain. We cringe and rebuke people who try to use it in our presence. Say, you stop it. Then you look down just a little further here to verse 5. Exalt ye the Lord our God and worship at his footstool, for he is holy. First his name was holy, now he is holy. And how we revere it and how we are very, very careful in the way that we use it. And then you come down to the last verse. Exalt the Lord our God and worship at his holy hill. That's Jerusalem. For the Lord our God is holy. No sin, no confusion, no disruptions, no divisions. God is holy. Holy, holy, holy, Lord God Almighty. That's why we've always thought that when you come into the church, you bring your Bible, you sit down in this church, and you pray. You bow your head in prayer. You sit down in the pew and say, Lord, I'm here. Bless me. I want to get something out of the message. But Lord, I'm going to sing. I'm going to take part in this service. And there's a wonderful reverence about the way in which you and I come to the house of God. And we get it from the Scriptures. We get it from the Scriptures. So we're told that the Lord our God is holy. Now with that introduction, look at Psalm 100. There's only five verses there. I think we're ready for it. Make a joyful noise unto the Lord, all ye lands. All ye lands. There ought to be a breadth to the ministry of this church. There ought to be an understanding amongst us in a very special way because where God's put us and what God's done for us. There ought to be. Because what we did concerned the whole Church of Christ. And what we did concerned the people of God on this earth when we came to this place and we're getting ready for 60 years of it. There should be a breadth. There should be a view and a comprehension of what we are. We're not alone. We're not by ourselves. We're a company that has been brought together by the Spirit of God and by the Word of God. And we're not going to close our eyes and wrap our little robes about us and tie ourselves down to some place and not know what's going on with the people of God. We're not that kind of people. Now, as we come to this 100th Psalm, I sometimes feel, and I often do, is that you don't begin at the beginning, you begin at the end. Go down to the end. In that great sermon that I preached so many times, I guess I've only preached it 2 or 3 times here, but it's the one sermon that I have preached all over the world, is Psalm 22, which is the crucifixion of Christ, with Christ telling us about it from the cross. There's nothing like it in all the Bible. It's just marvelous indeed. But you know where you start that? You get down to the end. A generation, a seed shall serve him, and they shall come and declare that he hath done this. Died on the cross. I am declaring that he hath done this. And we believe it. Well, now you come down to the end of Psalm 100, and what do you find? You find the text that I used in Pakistan on Friday. Here it is. For the Lord is good. That's what I told those Christians. His mercy is everlasting, and his truth endureth to all generations. They understood it. The meeting had to be held in a tent compound, which is surrounded by a big high wall, so that there could be no knowledge of it or no disturbance of that anniversary by any of the people outside. I think I probably was in more danger this time than I've ever been in my life in a country, but I was in a place where the Mohammedans have become very rigid, very repressive. And as I told you in the introduction a few minutes ago, the Nasser family are a marked family. We don't think they'll do anything to Kale Nasser. Perhaps not. He's too important a man in the country, but they might. But they had to have us shielded from the outside. And we met there and observed 100 years of the founding of their first synod. And the people did come from every section of Pakistan. And it was indeed a thrilling thing. But I want to tell you, beloved, when you have to leave your country to keep from getting killed, we've reached a pretty bad state. And we're going to have to, all of us, to be in prayer now for Pakistan. And maybe this new administration of the United States can sell Pakistan. We're going to try to get it to them. We're not going to give you any of these multiplied millions. You're going to get, as long as you're killing the Christians, as long as you don't have any human rights over there. But I want to tell you, beloved, all over the world, darkness is settling down. Darkness is settling down. And we feel it and we see it. And we've got to suffer with those that do suffer. And we will suffer with those that do suffer. But notice this text. His truth is everlasting, and his truth endureth to all generations. I told those people in Pakistan that your generation has seen God enable you to preserve the truth. Now the next one's going to come along and he'll do it for them. God is going to keep a witness on this earth by people that will be true. Some people say, Mr. McIntyre, what's going to happen when you go? Go where? What's going to happen when you go? I said, just wait. God's going to take. God knows what's going on. This text says that God's going to preserve his witness to all generations. And when this one's gone, there'll be another one. But God will raise up men. God will do something for his son. He said he would. That's what he's saying right here. And you and I can rest assured that until the rapture and we're taken out, there will be a witness on this earth until all generations. I hope that somehow or other the broadness of my spirit and the way in which I, as a pastor, look at this world picture and see you and I fitting in it in just a special way, I hope that that can get in the hearts of all of our people. We're not a kind of people, as I said, that wrap our little robes around us and say, here we are, leave us alone. Not on your life. Here we are, we've got something to do. We've got to build our church. We've got to keep it where it was when we started. And we've got to do these things because the Lord says, I'm going to preserve my truth to all generations. I think it's a very pathetic thing when you see men that you thought stood with you, and you see men that you thought were committed to these things. Some little something will happen here. Maybe they get offended. Somebody stepped on their toes, or somebody did something else to them, and bang, we leave the whole show. You don't. To all generations, this truth is to be preserved. And it's the business of the devil to see that we don't preserve it, or that we're disturbed by the things that he likes to generate, and we don't look above them and rise above them and say, this is the standard that God has given. Beloved, it's a great thing that God decided to save us. It's a great and wonderful thing that God decided to pay a price in order to save us. That God Almighty, back in his own eternal counsels, decided that he would send the third person of the Trinity. I marvel at it. My mind, my theology, my understanding, my doctrines reach up that here is Father, Son, and Holy Spirit forever. Forever. And then God said to the second person, the middle one of the Trinity, you go down there on that little earth that I made. It's going around the sun. You go on down there, and you take unto yourself the likeness of that sinful flesh, and I'm going to put the sins of men on you and let you bring up to heaven a body, a bride. I'm going to let you take out of that lost and dying and dead humanity life, and you'll bring it to heaven, and we'll be with you forever. I can't begin to realize the magnitude of it. And we're in it. We're a part of it. We're working for Jesus, and we're serving our Lord and Savior Jesus Christ. And I said to the Pakistanis, you just congratulate yourself and thank God that when these dark clouds came over, that were men like myself and others came and we told you these things, and for 24 years you're still studying the catechism. For 24 years you're still maintaining the stand you took in behalf of the Word of God. And I said, God's raised up out of your midst a man of great gifts, a man who's been the great leader in Pakistan. Everybody recognizes him as the number one. Nobody equals him. And it's because of his witness that nobody in Pakistan has a good word anymore for the World Council of Churches. It's marvelous. Marvelous. Imagine me getting in one of these airplanes. I think the airplanes were made for the ICC. I think God put them here so we could go. Imagine me leaving here on Tuesday night, 10 o'clock, going all the way. We landed in Paris and then nonstop yonder to Pakistan to get off over there, take care of these little things I was involved in, get back on a plane, just keep on coming until I get back home. God made that for the ICC, and if we don't use it, God will deal with us. But we are witnessing what God said, that his truth will endure to all generations. What comfort, what a prospect, what an unfolding it is. You know, of course, my circumstances now, but I think of the resurrection an awful lot. In fact, I'm hoping I can get my part in it any day, but you do think of these things an awful lot. And there's tremendous comfort in it. And I used to wonder, what was there in people having their families buried together? Perhaps it's not as much as we, but in the earlier days you had a plot here and the little stone markers around it, and here were all these studies there, and plots for each one, and you wondered, why did they want the family there? And I've been thinking a lot about those things. I don't know how long it's going to take us to be resurrected. It's going to happen in a flash. And we said we're going to be gathered up into the clouds to meet the Lord in the air. But if the whole square there comes up at the same time, don't you think we might recognize we're together when we're going up? Maybe not. I don't know about that. But it's very interesting that people will bring their bodies back to the family square, and we want to be there. And, well, is it true that from the moment you come out of that grave until you snatch in the clouds, will you still be together? Well, I don't know, but I was thinking about it. But I want you people to realize that we are going to be one great, glorious company. Oh, you take that 19th chapter of the book of Revelation. You take the 21st chapter of the book of Revelation. And he shall gather his elect from one end of the heavens to the other. And then we'll sit down at a supper. It's called the marriage supper. And here we'll have Abraham and Isaac and Jacob and Moses and Daniel. My, the company. And these are the people I've learned to know out of this book. And these are the people that I've come to appreciate but what they did and how they died and what they did for the Master in the days that they walked this earth. Beloved, we're here to do something for Jesus. We're here to live for Jesus. We're here to suffer for Jesus. We're here to be the salt in a great land such as ours. Every one of us ought to rejoice in what's been laid upon us and how our feeble hands can lift these things up and go forward in the name of our blessed Lord and Savior Jesus Christ. Everything about us dies. Everything about us is death. Everything about us is ruin. Everything about us is destruction, except in Christ. There is life. There is reality. There is everything that God has ordained for you and me to have. So that last verse says that his truth will endure to all generations. Now let's go back to number one. Make a joyful noise unto the Lord, all ye lands. Well, I want to make as much joyful noise as I can in my own land. But think of the other lands. All over the nations of the earth today. And in these nations where the gospel is gone, there are people like you and me, and we're singing the praises of God. Now we go, serve the Lord with gladness. I'm happy. You're happy. You're in Christ, and you're happy that you're serving the Lord. You just can't get away from the fact that you have a spirit that bears witness with your spirit that we are the children of God. I had to be translated when I got to Pakistan. I don't like these interrupters. It's terrible. See, I talk. I go ahead. I speak. I gesture. You know, and somebody comes along here and you have to stop and give him time. But I've learned whether I have a good one or not. I've learned whether my translators are any good or not. And you know how I can tell? Of course, I can't understand what they're saying. And the funny part is, I'll make a brief statement, and my translator will go on and on and on. And I know he's saying more than I said, but that's all I do know. But how do I know that my translator is a good one? Oh, he can tell me he's a good one, but I don't understand it. But I saw it in Pakistan the other day. When I have a translator, I watch the people. I got plenty of time. I make my speech, and then I stand here while he goes ahead, you see. And it's terrible to operate this way, but I can always tell when their reaction from his interpretation is what they ought to have gotten from me if they could understand me. You understand? And when he says a lot of things and the people sort of glum up, I know he's not right, so I'll say it all over again in a different way so I'm sure they get it. But I have to work on the people and I have to work on him, and then I have to adjust myself and learn how to slow up and stop. And that's not easy. But beloved, what I see, and this is what you love, when people react like they ought to react, they're getting it. They're understanding it. They're appreciating it. And that's true. I can tell when you people think my sermon's good. You don't have to tell me. I can tell you the way you're reacting. I can tell that you're getting it. You're following it. I can tell it. And there's no greater reward for a preacher than to see that the people are absorbing what he's saying, because that's what he's trying to get them to do. And to get the benefits and the blessings of it. And we go away and say, well, that was good. I enjoyed that. That was very good today. But that's what you get in the fact that believers will respond to a believer's message, and they'll sing the praises of the believer's God. Now that's who we are. All right, we go down. He says in verse 3, "Know ye that the Lord, He is God. It is He that hath made us." It is He that hath made us. We are fearfully and wonderfully made. Of all the wonders of God's creation, we're the greatest. We're the most marvelous. He has put you and me in a position where we got something up here and something in my heart that can think His thoughts after Him. You read the Beacon, you get it this week, but read the Beacon about this new world secretary of the World Council of Churches. We've got a new vision. We've got to identify ourselves with the creation. Well, God have mercy. God have mercy. I don't think a cow is my brother. I don't think a rat is my sister. I don't think a mouse has anything to do with me. Gets and dogs and all the rest of them die and they have no souls. They've been put here to serve us and to protect us, but I'm not a dog, and I'm not a cat, and a chicken isn't my sister. You just might as well put that down. You and I are entirely different from all the other creation. And God put us on top of it all. He says, subdue it and rule over it. Catch all the fish you can. Do all you want to with these things. Enjoy it. And I made them that you might get blessings from them. But they're not your brother and you're not identified with them. They're in the dust and will stay there. We're on the way to heaven and we'll be there. But that's the new idea. That's the new idea, that we're identified with nature. Yes, we're identified with the creatures. That's a pantheism. That's a universalism of some kind. I am not a dog, and I am not a cat, and I'm not tied in with some of these creatures that you and I have to deal with. I am a special creation that God made, in which He stamped on me an image that was like His. But when our first parents sinned, they lost the thing, and they went down to the dust, and they were dead in sins. And the dead man doesn't have anything to do. He's got to get alive first. And that's what you do when you get born again. And that's what you do when you come to the knowledge of this Christ. So he says there in that third verse, "Know ye that the Lord, He is God. He hath made us, and not we ourselves. We are His people and the sheep of His pasture." Psalm 23. "The Lord is my shepherd." My, how these things interlock. They never change. Whoever preached on this sermon 100 years ago may have done a better job than I'm doing it today, but at least it's the same psalm. It's the same. And the universality of what the people of God possess. No wonder we want to fight for this Bible. No wonder we want to be a church where we hear the Bible and have someone get up and explain like I'm doing to you and me that we're not cats and dogs and we're not cows and monkeys. We are human beings who were made especially by God. And when our father sinned and death was pronounced upon us and it rained, God says, "I'll take the death away and I'll pardon your sins. And you can come and spend eternity with me and my son." That's who we are. Now we come down, if you will, into the fourth verse. "Enter into His gates with thanksgiving." If you're not thankful for what I've said today, there's something wrong with you. I am. I'm very thankful that I know who I am, what I'm supposed to do, and what we're doing, and what's going to happen to me in the end, and where I'm going to spend eternity. I have no doubts. I have nobody to deny it. I know whom I have believed, and I know that He's able to keep that which I've committed unto Him against that great day. And my, it will be a day when we stand in His presence, and He passes out a few crowns. He passes out a few recognitions of the things that we suffered for Him down here. And then finally He says, "Enter His courts with praise. Be thankful unto Him and bless His holy name." Oh, bless His holy name. For the Lord is good. the Lord is good. He sends his sunshine upon the good and the bad. He sends his rain upon the good and the bad. The Lord is good. He giveth breath to everyone that breatheth. My beloved, I don't understand, and I've said it so many times, when God is so good to us, everything you have, he gave to you. When God is so good to us to make all humanity and get the blessings of the sunshine, when God is so good, why is it men aren't willing to sit down and listen to somebody to tell them why they die? Why aren't they willing to listen to have someone tell them that there's a door that we call death, and for Christians, it's the gateway to heaven? Why aren't people willing to say, here, Lord, I'm living my life, and I know it's not right. I want to hear this message. They call it good news. They call it the gospel, that Christ died for these sins of mine, and God raised him from the dead on the third day, and now I am justified in his sight. Beloved, there's a peace that passeth all understanding. It's beyond all the knowledge that man ever had, that God loved us so much. That's us. And then we come down to the next, enter into his gates with thanksgiving, and enter into his courts with praise. Be thankful. Be thankful and bless his holy name. Bless the Lord, O my soul, and all that is within me, bless his holy name. Bless the Lord, O my soul, and forget not all his benefits. Beloved, we are a people who, no matter what happens, no matter what the trial, no matter what the reversal, no matter what the loss, no matter what it is, our times are in his hands, and we would have them there. And we go from the house of God blessed and strengthened when these things are brought home to our souls and to our hearts, as these psalms were intended to do. And finally, he says, he comes down to the end, his mercy is everlasting. His mercy is everlasting. The Lord lifts up. The Lord puts down. Oh, the depths. These last three verses in the 11th chapter of Romans. Oh, the depths of the riches and the knowledge of God. How unsearchable are his judgments and his past ways past finding out. Who would have thought that the man standing in this pulpit today, 24 years ago, was in Pakistan. Like an airplane. Goes over there, comes back, preached last Sunday, preached this Sunday. Who would ever thought that a man in my position could use the modern means of transportation to go back to those people after 24 years and have them receive me and let me give them this psalm as their great anniversary message? His truth endureth to all generations. I was a part of it. And my soul just expands. My heart just lifts up to God. Lord, I'm yours. I'm your servant. Do with me what you please. But my heart rejoices. And so should yours. Hymn number 388.

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Hear, O Israel, the Lord our God is one Lord, and thou shalt love the Lord thy God with all thy heart, and with all thy soul, and with all thy mind, and with all thy strength. This is the first commandment, and the second is like, namely, this: thou shalt love thy neighbor as thyself. There is none other commandments greater than these.

Good morning. This is WWJD Ministries with Evangelist Wayne Griner, coming to you through the power of the Holy Spirit. In the mighty name of Jesus Christ, Yeshua HaMashiach. Yes, the King of Kings and Lord of Lords. He's coming back. He's coming back for a church without spot and without wrinkle and no blemish. Are you ready? Are you ready? Are you ready to meet the King of Kings and Lord of Lords that's coming back to this earth for a church in the dispensation of the fullness of time? He's coming back. Whether you're ready or not. The promises of God this morning. But the devil always has deception and trickery and deceitfulness, because he's a deceiver. And I just want to let you know this morning that this so-called Pride Month, pride cometh before the fall. Pride cometh before the fall. The devil said, I will exalt myself above the Most High. That's what the devil said. He's going to exalt himself above God. He can never have God's love, but you can. The devil can never have his love. And the devil knows that it's but a short time before he comes back. He knows that his days are running out. That's why you see the earth filled with violence. That's why you see, yes, the evil that is taking over in our land, throughout the world, this evil that's taken over. All because people know not the word of God this morning. Not knowing the word of God will keep you out of the kingdom of God. You have to be born of God's Spirit. God is seeking you. Yes, He is. The Father is seeking you to worship Him in spirit and in truth. The words that I speak unto you, say Yeshua HaMashiach. The words that I speak unto you, they are spirit and they are life. So you can't worship God without the word of God this morning. If you can understand that. You can't worship God without the word of God this morning. I know the devil wants you to think that you can worship God without the word of God this morning. That you can worship God with his words. His words of deception and lies. My friends, this morning, the devil can transform himself into an angel of light. And that's what's taking place. He can transform himself into an angel of light this morning. And it's no great thing if his ministers, yeah, the ministers of the devil, the devil's ministers, transform themselves into the ministers of righteousness of Jesus Christ. Transforming themselves. But my friends, if you're his sheep, you're not going to follow a stranger. My sheep hear my voice. They don't hear the voice of a stranger. They don't hear that foolishness that the devil is putting down. No, they only know the voice of the Lamb of God that takes away the sin of the world this morning. That's what we know. That's who we worship. In spirit and in truth, we don't have no confidence in this world. We don't have no confidence in man. All of our hope is in God this morning. God the Father, the one that made me, the one that created me, the one that separated me from my mother's womb. Yes, and brought me here to preach the gospel of the kingdom. Yes, the gospel of the kingdom. Yes, that's what this is, the gospel of the kingdom. And you've got to believe the gospel of the kingdom, or you're not going to be in the kingdom. You're going to be cast out of the kingdom.
The devil told Eve, God knows that when you eat of that tree, you're going to be like him. The lie. You're going to be like God. My friends, if you want to be like God, you need to follow Jesus, Yahshua HaMashiach, with all of your heart and soul and mind and strength, and establish his righteousness in your life so that you can be like God. Because you can't follow Jesus and not be like Jesus. You must be transformed. You must have the spirit of your mind transformed to the things of God. A new creature. Created by God in Christ Jesus. We becoming new creatures created by God in Christ Jesus. Hallelujah. The devil told Eve, you're not going to die. Nothing but lies. He knew she was going to die. You're not going to die. God knows you're going to be like him. That's why he don't want you to eat of that tree. No, it's called obedience, my friends. It's called obedience. That's what it's called. It's called obedience to the word of God. And that's what we're missing today. That's what we're missing in the churches, is obedience to the word of God. You done pulled out the altars, painted your churches black. Darkness. God is not darkness. God is light this morning. And you worship you know not what, but the Holy Spirit this morning creates a clean heart within you and renews a right spirit within you. And the Holy Spirit will never leave you. He'll never forsake you, Jesus said. You say you felt the Spirit in the church. My friends, you ought to come to the church with the Spirit. How do you feel the Spirit in the church? What Spirit are you feeling? A seducing spirit? That's what he said would happen in these end times. There would be these seducing spirits. What seducing spirits? That seduce your mind. Seducing spirits and doctrines of devils this morning. That's what we got going on in the land today. Seducing spirits and doctrines of devils teaching hypocrisies. That's what they're teaching. These lying demons. That's what we got. But Jesus this morning, he said, my yoke, hallelujah, hallelujah. My yoke is easy and my burden is light. Take it upon you and learn of me, saith the Lord. You got to learn of him. He said he would guide you and lead you and teach you. He said it would guide you and lead you and teach you. The Holy Spirit. The Holy Spirit will guide you and lead you and teach you and bring you into all truth. What else do you need to know? These are the words of God. Oh, I know I heard a different spin on it. That's what they tell me. You're going to spin right into hells where you're going to spin to. A different spin on God's word. God knows what he sent, and he knows what he said, and he meant what he said, my friends. Make no mistakes about it. He is worthy and holy and mighty and just and true from everlasting to everlasting. And he knows everything about you and everything about me. There is nothing hid from God. The seven spirits of God, the seven eyes of God that go through the whole earth and knows everything and sees everything.
Make no mistakes about it. Don't let the devil deceive you into believing that God does not see. Because that's what he made Eve believe. That God would not see her eat that fruit. That forbidden. From that forbidden tree. And he'll make you believe that you don't have to take the word of God and hold on to it. Many people have told me, you literally believe that word, the word of God? You literally believe it? I said, no, I don't literally believe the word of God. I spiritually believe the word of God this morning. Because these words are spirit and they are life this morning. And you can have this life this morning. When you wake up to righteousness and sin not and come out from among them and be separate from this unclean world. This world is not clean. This world cannot be clean. This world will never be clean until God comes back and cleanses the whole earth. But this morning, we have these promises of God and we need not to let them slip. But we need to hold on with everything that we got and don't let them slip and tell the devil he's a liar and he's a friar. I said the devil is a liar and a friar this morning. Hear the word of the Lord this morning. Wake up to righteousness. Separate yourself from this world. Let God have his way in your life. The carnal mind is from the devil. The carnal mind is an enemy of God. If you are carnally minded, you are an enemy of God's. But when you have the spirit of your mind renewed to the things of God, you become a son and a daughter of God this morning. Hallelujah! A sons and daughters of God this morning. Living a holy life. Walking in victory. Having peace and love and joy this morning. To God be the glory this morning. Not no man. To God be the glory. For the great things that he has done and his love and his mercy and his grace this morning. As we go into prayer this morning. I say to you. Whatever you need from God. If you need salvation, you got to repent, you got to believe. If you need healing, Jesus said when you pray, believe it in your heart and you will have it. Whatever it is, you got to believe. And you will have it. You got to believe God's word this morning. You got to take God at his word. And you got to stand on his word and be unmovable from it. So whatever your prayer request is, whatever your petitions are, whatever your needs are, the God of all gods already knows. But we have to act in faith. Faith is the substance of those things hoped for. It's not the evidence of things seen. It's not the evidence. Faith is not the evidence of things seen. You don't need no faith to see what you already see. But you need faith to see the things that you don't see. And that's what God is. God is a God of faith this morning. He speaks things into existence as though they are not. And we need to speak things into existence as though they are not. Because he's commanding us to believe and walk in faith this morning. So let's bow our hearts here today. Oh, Holy Father, we come before you this morning. We come by the way of the cross. We come invading the airways of that no good lying devil this morning. We invade the airways under the anointing and the power of the Holy Spirit this morning. Giving you the glory. Hallelujah. Giving you all the praise and all the honor for your great love and your great mercy this morning. Father, this morning,
We are covenant with you, and we believe you, and we thank you, and we bless you, and we praise you, and we glorify and magnify. We lift you up

Father, this morning, we lift these prayer requests up before you this morning, asking you to meet these prayer requests. Yes, by your power, by your love, and by your mercy, according to their faith this morning, according to their faith, let it be done. Let it take place. Let your name be glorified and praised in the name of Yeshua HaMashiach. Father, this morning, we lift these petitions up this morning, and we believe with them and we believe for them this morning, asking you to meet these petitions as we give you the glory and give you all the honor and give you all the praise. Oh, Father, oh, Holy Father, you are so worthy. You are so holy and mighty and just and true. We ask as we plead this morning in the name of Yeshua HaMashiach. We ask it all. We thank you for it all. Father, this morning, for those that have needs this morning, we ask you this morning to meet their needs according to their faith, according to your mercy and your love and your riches and glory. We ask you to meet the needs of your people today by your great love and your great mercy. The God of all gods, the only true God, worthy and holy and just and true, Father. We ask in Yeshua's name this morning. Father, for our servicemen abroad, wherever they may be, far and near. For Ryan this morning, Father, we know your protection that is around them. And we ask you to keep them, keep Ryan safe, keep ministering angels around him, angels of protection, and around all the servicemen as we give you the praise and give you the honor and give you the glory. We're thanking you for everything you've done, and we're thanking you for everything you're going to do. Father, protect our servicemen far and near. This morning, Father, we lift our veterans up. And we stand here today. We stand on your promises and on your word for each and every one of them. Father, we lift them up before you, asking you to continue to protect them and bring them and meet their needs, Father. By your mercy and by your love and by your grace today, let it be done unto them as we trust you, as we bless you, and as we praise you, and as we glorify you. All in the mighty name of Yeshua HaMashiach. Father, this morning, for those in the hospital that are sick in body, and in the nursing homes, we lift them up before you here today. And Father, we stand against all the powers of Satan, all the wiles of the devil. We stand against them here today in the power of the Holy Spirit, under your anointing, with the name of Yeshua HaMashiach on our lips and in our hearts and in our minds. Yes, we're asking for the healing virtue for those that have faith to believe this morning. In the name of Yeshua HaMashiach, we ask it all, we believe it all, we thank you for it all, we praise you for it all. And we say, amen, and amen, and amen. This morning, we're going to be coming out of Romans, the first chapter. Where we're at today, what's taking place today, and why it's taking place today. The cancellation of God. The cancellation of God in the world. The wickedness and darkness that's raising up against God, trying to deny him. But before we go there, I want to look at Psalms, starting with Psalm 133.

0: ¿Por qué? 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
1: Just trying to get the mic straight up. Hold on a second.
0: Y eso yo lo enseño también, y eso también yo lo respeto. Pero son los views en Facebook lo más importante.
1: Okay, folks. Psalm 133. Behold, how good and how pleasant it is for brethren to dwell together in unity. God is a God of unity. There is no division in the church of Jesus Christ. Yeshua HaMashiach. I don't care what the devil says. Like I said, he's a liar and a friar. And all those that believe him and obey him are going to be friars. Yes. Brethren that dwell together in unity, it is like precious ointment upon the hair of their head that run down, yes, upon the beard, even Aaron's beard that went down to the skirts of his garments. Yes, the precious oil that ran down his beard to his garment. And as the dew of Hermon, and as the dew of descended upon the mountains of Zion, for there the Lord commanded the blessings, even life forevermore this morning. Behold, bless ye the Lord, all ye servants of the Lord, which by night stand in the house of the Lord. Bless the Lord this morning. Oh, all ye servants of the Lord, bless the Lord this morning. Lift up your hands, yes, in the sanctuary, and bless the Lord God Almighty this morning. Lift up your hands. Bless the Lord. The Lord that made the heavens and the earth. Bless thee, Al of Zion. Praise ye the Lord. Praise the name of the Lord. Oh, praise ye him. Oh, ye servants of the Lord. Ye that stand in the house of the Lord. In the courts of his house. Of our God. Praise ye the Lord. Oh, praise the Lord. Let everything that has breath praise the Lord this morning. Oh, praise the Lord. For the Lord has chosen Jacob unto himself and Israel for his peculiar treasure. For I know that the Lord is great. Hallelujah. And that our Lord is above all gods. There is no God like him. There is no God even to be compared unto him. Whatsoever the Lord pleased, that did he in the heavens and in the earth and the seas and the deep places. Whatsoever the Lord pleases, he's going to do. But let's give him praise this morning. Let's glorify him. Yes, he causes the vapors to ascend from the ends of the earth. He maketh lightning for the rain. He bringeth the wind out of his treasures, who smote the firstborn of Egypt, both of man and beast, who sent tokens and wonders into the midst of thee, O Egypt, upon Pharaoh and upon all of his servants, who smote great nations and slew mighty kings, Sihon, king of the Amorites, Og, king of Bashan, and the kingdoms of Canaan, and gave their land for an inheritance. Hallelujah! He gave their land for an inheritance for his people. Yeah, Israel, his people. He gave their land for the inheritance for them. Thy name, O Lord, Hallelujah. Endureth forever. And the memorial, O Lord, throughout all generations. Yes, the memorial of the Lord throughout all generations this morning. For the Lord will judge his people. And he will repent himself concerning his servants. The idols of the heathen are silver and gold, the works of man's hands. They have mouths, but they speak not. Eyes have they, but they see not. They have ears, but they hear not. Neither is there any breath in their mouths. They're molten images. They're statues. They that make them are like unto them. The people that make them, they're just like them. They can't breathe. They can't see. They can't hear. These statues. So is everyone that trusteth in them. They're cursed. Those that trust in them. Bless the Lord, O house of Israel. Bless the Lord, O house of Aaron. Bless the Lord, O house of Levi. Yea, that fear the Lord. Bless the Lord, O my soul, this morning. Blessed be the Lord out of Zion, which dwelleth at Jerusalem. Praise ye the Lord. Oh, give thanks unto the Lord, for he is good, for his mercy endureth forever. Oh, give thanks unto the God of gods, for his mercy endureth forever. Oh, give thanks to the Lord of lords, for his mercy endureth forever. Oh, to him who alone doeth great wonders, for his mercy endureth forever. To him that by wisdom made the heavens, for by his mercy endureth forever. To him that stretched out the earth above the waters, for his mercy endureth forever. To him that made the great lights, for his mercy endureth forever. The sun to rule by day, for his mercy endureth forever. The moon and the stars to rule by night, for his mercy endureth forever. To him that smote Egypt in his firstborn, for his mercy endureth forever. Oh yes, the mercy of the Lord endureth forever unto all generations this morning. Yes, he didn't leave no one out. Everyone is included in his mercy this morning. Yes, which the strong hand with a stretched out arm, for his mercy endureth forever. To him which divided the Red Sea into two parts, for his mercy endureth forever. He made Israel to pass through the midst of the Red Sea, for his mercy endureth forever. But he overthrew Pharaoh, his host, in the Red Sea, for his mercy endureth forever. To him which led his people through the wilderness, for his mercy endureth forever. Yes, to him which smote great kings, for his mercy endureth forever. And slew famous kings, for his mercy endureth forever. Shion, the king of the Amorites, for his mercy endureth forever. Oh, let the name of God be glorified. Let the name of God be lifted up on high. Let his word stand forever and forever and forever. For his mercy endureth forever and ever. To God be the glory. To God be all the glory and all the praise and honor this morning. For his great mercy and his great love. This morning. This morning, coming out of Romans, the first chapter, Paul, a servant of Jesus Christ, called to be an apostle, separated unto the gospel of God. Separated from this world. Not in this world no more. in the world but not of the world. That's the church of Jesus Christ, is in the world but not of the world, is separate from this world. My kingdom is not of this world, saith the Lord. Yes, separated unto the gospel of God, which he had promised afore by his prophets in the holy scriptures this morning. God promised of these times. He promised of this time that we're in right now. Concerning his son, Yahshua HaMashiach, our Lord, which was made of the seed of David, according to the flesh, and declared to be the Son of God with power according to the Spirit of holiness. Yahshua HaMashiach, the Son of God, according to the Holy Spirit, the Spirit of holiness, by the resurrection from the dead this morning, by whom we have received grace and apostleship for obedience, receiving the things of God because of obedience. Obedience to the faith among all nations for his name's sake. Yahshua HaMashiach, Jesus, among whom are you also called of Yahshua HaMashiach, Jesus. To all that be in Rome, beloved of God, and to be saints, called to be saints, grace to you and peace from God our Father and the Lord Jesus Christ. First, I thank my God through Jesus Christ for you all, that your faith is spoken up throughout the whole world. For God is my witness, whom I serve in my spirit, in the gospel of his son, Yahshua HaMashiach. Serving God with my spirit this morning. The Holy Spirit serving God through the gospel of his son. By the Holy Spirit in righteousness, in peace, in love, and joy. That without ceasing I may make mention of you always in my prayers, making request if by any means now at length I might have a prosperous journey. By the will of God to come unto you. By the will of God, not by the will of man, but by the will of God. For I long to see you, that I may impart unto you some spiritual gift, to the end that you may be established. I need to see you so I can impart unto you whatever you're missing in your life, a spiritual gift, so that you can be established to the end. That is, that I may be comforted together with you by the mutual faith, both of you and me. Now I would not have you be ignorant, brethren, that oftentimes I proposed to come unto you, but was let hereunto, that I may have some fruit among you also, even as among other Gentiles. So I can have some fruit among you Gentiles. I'm a debtor. Paul says, I am a debtor both to the Greeks and to the barbarians, both to the wise and to the unwise. So as much as is in me, I am ready to preach the gospel to you. that are at Rome also. For I'm not ashamed. Not ashamed of the gospel of Christ. For it is the power of God this morning. The gospel of Jesus Christ is the power of God this morning unto salvation this morning. The power of God this morning unto salvation. How about it? To everyone that believeth, this power of God unto salvation, to everyone that believeth. What do you believe this morning? Do you believe this gospel? Every jot and every tittle, are you carried about with every wind of doctrine from the sleight of man? Just because some man says it. We're dealing with being followers of Jesus Christ and not followers of man. Because many are going to fall by the wayside. Because they're ashamed of the gospel of Jesus Christ when offenses rise. And their love will wax cold. When you have sin in your life, your love for God will wax cold. When you have sin in your life, your love for God will wax cold. The salvation of God unto everyone that believeth. To the Jew first and also to the Greek. For therein is the righteousness of God revealed from faith to faith. Hallelujah. As it is written, the just shall live by faith. Who made them just? God justified them by the cross of his son. When they repented and believed this gospel and seek the kingdom of heaven with all of their heart and soul and mind and strength and establish his righteousness in their life, you've been justified. The just shall live by faith. You can't live for God no other way. You have to live by faith if you're going to live for God. For the wrath this morning, the wrath of God this morning is revealed from heaven. That's why you see them falling by the wayside. The wrath of God is revealed from heaven against all ungodliness and unrighteousness of men who hold the truth in unrighteousness. Holding the truth in unrighteousness. The wrath of God is going to be revealed against you. You're going to die. You're going to die. Herod dressed up one day. Herod dressed up and he gave a great speech. And the people said, this is not the voice of a man. This is the voice of a God. And the angel of the Lord smote him. Because he gave not God the glory. And he was eaten by worms while he was still alive. And then he gave up the ghost. It hasn't changed. It's the same. The wrath of God is revealed from heaven against all ungodliness and unrighteousness of men who hold the truth and unrighteousness. Manipulating people. Merchandising the gospel. The wrath of God's going to be revealed against you. Jesus told the disciples and the apostles, you got it free, give it free. You got it free, give it free. You can't charge for it. It's free. Freely you receive, freely give, he said. That's what the Lord said, Yeshua HaMashiach, Jesus. So the wrath of God, when you hold this Bible in unrighteousness, when you hold the Word of God in unrighteousness, my God, you got to repent or you're going to wind up in a very, very bad way. You got to repent and believe this gospel of the kingdom. Holding the truth in unrighteousness. Because that which may be known of God was manifested in them. For God has showed it unto them. God let them see the truth. God let them see some of his work. And they're holding the truth in unrighteousness. They're not living according to God's word. Holding the truth in unrighteousness. For the invisible things of him from the creation of the world are clearly seen. They're clearly seen from the creation of the world. Being understood by the things that are made. Even God's eternal power and Godhead, so that they are without excuse. Holding the truth in unrighteousness, you're going to be without excuse. You're not going to be able to escape the wrath of God. You're not going to be able to lie to God, because he already knows everything. Nothing is hid from him. Where we're at today, they're without excuse. Because that when they knew God, they glorified him not as God. Neither were they thankful. But they became vain in their imaginations. Vain imaginations, my friends. That's where we're at today. We have these vain imaginations going on today. And what happens when you have these vain imaginations, your foolish heart will be darkened. As Pharaoh's heart was darkened because he refused to obey the word of God. And when you refuse to obey the word of God, your foolish heart is going to be darkened. Professing themselves to be wise, they become fools. Yeah, their fair speeches, their good speeches, making out themselves to be someone that is wise. But yet, God says they become fools. And they change the glory of God. Yes, they change the glory of God, of the uncorruptible God, into an image. Made statues, made images, made like two corruptible men, and birds, and four-footed beasts, and creeping things. Made statues. I had a guy call yesterday and say, I heard they're going to tear down the Statue of Liberty, the Trump administration. I think he maybe didn't like that idea, but I came right out and told him, I don't care. I don't care if they tear it down. It don't mean nothing to me. There is no liberty this morning. There is no liberty in that statue this morning. There is no liberty in that statue this morning. The liberty is in the cross of Jesus Christ, and the resurrection is the only place that you can find liberty. That is all fake. It is fake. There is no liberty there. The liberty of the cross this morning brings us into a right relationship with God the Father. And we have the joy of the Lord. And the joy of the Lord is our peace this morning. They making these statues, these men, corruptible men. They make birds and four-footed beasts and creeping things. Wherefore, this morning, we need to understand God also gave them up to uncleanness. My friends, you don't want God to give you up to uncleanness. You need to repent of your foolishness. Because if he gives you up to uncleanness, you're going to be in big trouble. And you're not going to be able to come out. God gave them up to uncleanness, those that worship these statues and stuff that they made. Through the lust of their own hearts. Their own hearts this morning. God gave them up to uncleanness because of the lust of your hearts. And he gave them up to uncleanness for them to dishonor their bodies between themselves. Dishonoring their bodies between themselves. Who changed the truth of God into a lie. Changing the truth of God into a lie. Saying that God made you like a woman when you're a man. Or God made you like a man when you're a woman. Saying that you were born that way. Change the truth of God into a lie. And they worshiped. This is where we're at today. You can see the handwriting on the wall. Yes, they worshiped and served the creatures, the things that God made. They worshiped and served them more than God, the Creator. They worshiped His creation more than the Creator, who is blessed forevermore. Worshiping the things that God made more than God the Father. For this cause, we need to understand that God is not playing games. And God is real, and He means what He says, and it's all going to come to pass. For this cause God gave them up unto veil afflictions. Yes! Don't let God give up on you, my friends. Don't let God give up on you by your lifestyle, by the way you're living. Don't let God give up on you. Change your lifestyle. For this cause, God gave them up. He gave up on them. They changed the natural use unto that which is against nature. Changing the natural use of God. The way God created us, male and female, but changing the natural use. And likewise also the men. Leaving the natural use of the woman. Yes, my friends, your soul is important to God. God doesn't want your soul to go to hell. Hell's a long time. If you think 70 years, 80 years, or 90 years here on this earth is something, it's nothing compared to eternity. Hell is a long, long, long time. Men leaving their natural use of the women, burned in their lust one toward another. Men burning in lust toward other men. Women burning in their lust for other women. God gave them up. Gave them over. Men working that which is unseemly and receiving in themselves that recompense of their error, which is meat. Yes, we're going to receive whatever we sowed. That's what we're going to reap. Make no mistakes about it. A good tree cannot produce bad fruit. A corrupt tree cannot produce good fruit. Don't let God give up on you. Come to Him. Repent and believe. Your soul is important to Him. He did not make hell for man. He made it for the devil and his angels. Don't be an angel of the devil, but be a son and daughter of God this morning. So even as they, these people that God is talking about, they did not like to retain God in their knowledge. They didn't want to retain God in their knowledge because their lifestyle did not line up to God's knowledge. So they rejected God's knowledge, and they did not like to retain Him in their knowledge. Why? Because of sin. Sin will make you wax cold to the Word of God. Sin will make you wax cold to the Word of God. So they did not like to retain God in their knowledge. God gave them over to a reprobate mind. Giving them over to a reprobate mind? My God, my God, my God. My friends, how does one get rid of a reprobate mind once God has given it to you? Strong repentance. A reprobate mind. To do those things which are not convenient. No, this reprobate mind. And the reprobate mind produces in one being filled with all unrighteousness. The reprobate mind being filled with all unrighteousness. Fornication. The reprobate mind. Wickedness. The reprobate mind. Wickedness. The reprobate mind. Covetousness. Never satisfied. Always wants more. Never satisfied. The reprobate mind. The reprobate mind, malice-ness. It's what it's producing in their life. The reprobate mind is full of envy. Envy. The reprobate mind is murder. It'll murder. The reprobate mind, debate, decept. Malachers, worshipers, the reprobate mind, backbiters, the reprobate mind, haters of God, despiteful, proud boasters, boasting of their wickedness, boasting of their sin, despiteful, proud boasters, inventors of evil things, disobedient to parents. That's where we're at today. Without understanding, covenant breakers, without natural affection, implacable, unmerciful, who knowing the judgment of God that they which commit such things are worthy of death, not only do the same, but have pleasure in them that do them. The reprobate mind that comes by rejecting God's word and not allowing God to be Lord of your life. There's hope for you. If you have breath in your body, there's hope for you this morning. There's hope for you to repent and come to God and believe God and accept Yahshua HaMashiach Jesus as Lord and Savior and bring forth meats worthy of repentance and work out your own salvation with fear and trembling. God is love. He that dwelleth in love dwelleth in God, and God dwelleth in him. We'll be back next week at the same time if the Lord permit and the Lord allow. I'll see you then. God bless you all.

0: Good morning, Fred Hammond. I owe it all to you. Welcome to Church Before Church, your host, Freddie Cross. Amen. We're so glad to be with you this Sunday morning. Another fine Sunday morning God has given us. Amen. We have our prayer warrior standing back. Good morning, Mother Turner. Did we lose Mother Turner?
1: Amen.
0: Amen. God bless you, Mother Turner. Amen. We're going to go right on with our prayer list. Amen. Amen. We have a long one, too. I'm saying we're going to try to move through this quickly. Amen. We're going to start off, hey, our own brother, Richard Peterson. Amen. God bless you. Amen. The Bus family, the Cross family, the Borkin family. Amen. We stopped by to see Brother Borkin this past week, and he was doing just fine. Amen. And his cousin was there, too. Amen. He says he listens to us every Sunday morning, and we get to this prayer list pretty fast. So we got her on our prayer this morning. God bless you. I know you're listening. The Jones family, the Rosetta family, the Clark family, the Wright family, the Morris family. The Jimenez family, the Ford family, the Jimenez family, the Gibson family, the Wright family, the Jeffers family, the Griffith family. That's Alex Griffiths and family. Amen. The Carter family, the Bryan family, the William family, the Johnson family, the Robinson family, the Nickram family, the Levy family, the Smith family, Hippo Senior and Junior, the Rother family, the Douglas family, the Terry Crossan family, the Hall family, Valerie Fisher, one of my friends. God bless you. And also Geraldine Pender, the Lane family, the Lowe's family, the Wiss family, the Finding Developmental Center, and the Green family, the Banks family, the Fisher's family, the Morgan family, the Peterson and the Patterson family, the Cole family, the Edmund family, amen, the Robinson family, the Mills family, the Ginbro family, Mother Butts and family to Eric Soda and Ruth, amen. Also the Love Joy Philadelphia, Elizabeth Underwood and family, amen. Mother Dorsey and Donna, I get that right. The Underwood family, amen. The Morris family, the Mills family, the Peaches family, the Rich family, the Robinson family, the Edford family, the Carter family, the St. Albert family, Junior Thompson and family, amen, amen, amen. The Eric Sutton family, the Pierce Pittman family, the McCraig family, the Robinson family, the Stevenson family, the Towns family, the Polk's family, the Smith family, the Green family, the McCraig family, the Spencer family, the Hauser family, the Brown Bay family, the Morris family, the Jones family, the Mason family, the Phillips family, Maddie Heron family, Melissa Rossi, McCracken and family, the Drummond family, the Evans family, the Carman family, the Lester family, God bless you. Also the Bryan family, the Sister family, the Carter family, the Clark family, the Morris family, the Suss family, the Dangerfield family, the Skinner family, the Turner family, the Dorsey family, the Johnson family, the Coleman family, the Wallace family, the Mary family, the Phillips family, the Tunis family, the Hart family, the Fleming family, the Vest family, the Patterson family, the Parkson family, the Smile family, the Gist family, the Robinson family, the Roger family, the Love family, the Warren's family, also the Bryan's family, the Harris family, the Bonds family, the Lippin family, the Ridgeway family, amen, and the Ness family, also to the Nefren family, the Kissman family, the Johnson family, the Green family, the McCraig family, amen, amen. Next page, which we're going to start off with, the Jones family, the Brooklyn family, the Green family, Chris Randazzo family. Good morning, Chris. Amen. The Rens family, the family, Hustle family, the Brexton family, the Hickman family, the Swift family, the Stone family, the Swift family, the Ransom family, the Walker family, Jones family, the Jackson family, the Holden family, the Days family, Ennis, Emmis, House of Zion, McCraig family, the Gould family, the Ridgeway family, the Holden family, the Auburn family, the Tell family, the Kins family, the King family, the Evans family, the Jackson family, the Brexton family, the Downson family, the Randolph family, the Richardson family, the Smith family, the Morris family, the Lane family, the Gibson family, the Carson family, the Jackson family, the Timmins family, the Pickman family, the Stulz family, the Holden family, Dr. Renee Dorsey and Donna Sheena, daughter Sheena, amen, the Tim Russell and also to the John family, the Craig family, the Coleman family, the Drummond family, the Brown family, Mike and wife, Reverend Mike and wife, also to Evan Wilson and family, and also to the Backwell family, mother, one more, and also to Sarah Olton. God bless you also. Lead us in that word of prayer, Mother.
1: Praise the Lord. Lord, we thank you this morning, my God, for another opportunity just to let us see another beautiful Sunday.
0: Amen.
1: God, we thank you, my God, for how you touched Mr. Morgan, my God. Praise God that you gave him peace in the midst, my God, that you make him probably rejoice, praise God. Oh, God, we just want to thank you this morning, my God, for the whole family, my God, that you give them peace in the midst of the storm, my God. God, we thank you right now. And God, we thank you, my God, for the ones that you call, my God, that you really, really are doing it, praise God. Praise God, all you got to do is just believe that it's already done, because you already done did it. You done healed, praise God. You're walking into the nursing homes. You're going into the prisons. Oh, God, you're going into the hospitals. God, you're touching, and only if they just believe, that you were going, praise God. And God, we thank you, my God, for taking me to Maryland and going to bring me back, my God. We thank you, praise God, for making the way that I get there, my God, that I may be able to tell the good news, my God, everywhere that you send me, my God. And God, I just want to thank you this morning. I want to thank you, my God, because you've been so good, my God. Oh, God, we just want to thank you, Lord. Oh, God, and we thank you, my God. Hallelujah. Oh, God, look on, praise God. Press up. Hog roll, my God. Give us strength, my God, to go on. Give us strength, my God. Touch that family right now, Lord. Oh, God, we ask you right now to touch the family, Lord. Touch your house right now. Oh, God, we ask you right now to do it right now, Lord. Hallelujah. Hallelujah. And God, this morning when they go into the service, into your house, Lord, oh God, I should have visited them. Oh God, go in there and show out, my God. Let them know that you are God. Hallelujah. Oh God, we thank you. And then we ask you, Lord, as you go into that house, not only, hallelujah, that house, but go into all the rest of them. Oh God, we ask you right now. Oh God, we ask you right now to keep Pastor Marino under your blood, my God. Oh God, we ask you right now to build up the more, my God. That she may, hallelujah. Oh my God, oh God, hallelujah, God, keep on your blood. Oh God, we just want to thank you, Lord. Oh God, and the young girl, praise God, pray for last week, Lord. You know all about it. God, you change it around. God, you do it for her right now. Let her know, my God, that she can't do this and she can't do that. And praise God. Oh God, let her hear your voice this morning. God, wherever she at, let her hear your voice, my God, and bring her out of the hollow of my seal, bring her out of that, Lord, in the name of the Father, the Son, and the precious Holy Ghost. God is good, God is great, and he's worthy to be praised.
0: Time.
1: Praise and God. Hallelujah. Amen.
0: Hallelujah. NBC West, House of Zion, Senior Pastor Apostle Robert Hargrove, located at 427 West Landis Avenue in the wonderful city of Vining, New Jersey. Wednesday leadership development at 6:30 p.m. and Sunday morning service is at 11:30 a.m. Mother, be so blessed. We'll see you right back here at Church Before Church. God bless you, Mother.
1: Oh, yes. Okay. Praise God. Pray for me and I'll pray for you.
0: Amen.
1: Praise God.

Amen. God bless. Hey, we have a wonderful time here in the studio. Amen. We're just having a gospel time. So far, I pray that you had, yes, wonderful time. Amen. That was then Barton and Mills. Amen. Featuring the Seekers. Amen. And we also, too, we heard Beverly. This is Felicia Beverly. Amen. I thank you. Amen. We also heard Grace. Praised by Erica Walker and also Fred Hammond. We started a show out with "I Owe It All." We owe it all to you, Jesus. Amen. We can just say that's one of our wonderful times back here with you this Sunday morning, having a great time. Hope you're sitting at home and enjoying us, or just out in your car and enjoying. So wherever you're at, enjoying, hey, Church Before Church, because we want to get you ready for your church service. Amen. We're gonna come on back with some Cobb, amen, and we're gonna have some more Grace, amen.

0: yes. Come on, is anybody thankful in the building? Think about what he's done for you. Think about who he is.
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6: 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We're going to keep on with our commercials. We have Mount Calvary Missionary Baptist Church with the under-shepherd there is Reverend Dr. Pastor William Johnson, one of my friends. Amen. Had a wonderful time with him. And that's 737 Buckshoot Road in the wonderful city of Princeton, New Jersey. 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Amen. 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And the prompt is 450318. You heard it right here at Church Before Church. We had the best in old school gospel. 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It's Rare the Old School Gospel with your host, Tracy Suss. He was on this morning. Her co-host, Brand Stratton. You can reach her at 609-680-7175. 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And we have Ride the Rails to West Virginia. 3 days, two nights. 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Also, Gettysburg's Battlefield. You see so much and have such a good time on this affair. Hey, wow, for more information, this is also produced by the Morning Star Matrons Club. Call Miss Marilyn at 856-769-0118 or Dorothy Levy at 856-538-3859. Tell you heard it right here at Church Before Us. And again, this is the Matrons Club. Let me give you those numbers again. Marilyn at 856-769-0118. Dorothy at 856-358-3859. You heard it right here at Church Before Church. Amen. So far, we just got finished listening to, hey, well, thank you, Jesus. This is for Felicia Beverly, amen, from Bristol, New Jersey. Wow, they all do that. And she came out with such a beautiful song. I thank you because you've been so good to me. I thank you because you is love, and we love you so much, Jesus. Amen, Beverly Felicia. Amen, Felicia Beverly. Amen. Thank you, Lord. And we're going to move on back to, hey, well, our own sister Cobb's grace. Amen. Come back and listen, sit back and enjoy grace.

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1: Jesus, I never forget. I never forget how you set me free. I never forget how you set me free, how you saved my soul. I never forget. You've been so good to me, amen. I never forget that was St. Williams, amen. We just enjoyed that wonderful God about him. And we had supper the hour, so it's time for our brother Clay with the scripture. Good morning, brother Clay.
2: Good morning, brother Freddie. Everybody praise the Lord because he is worthy.
1: It's so worthy to be praised. Where are we at today, brother Clay?
2: We are on the final chapter in the letter known as the book of Hebrews.
1: Amen. You have the mic, brother Clay.
2: Hebrews chapter 13, verse 1, service that pleases God. Keep being concerned about each other as the Lord's followers should. Be sure to welcome strangers into your home. By doing this, some people have welcomed angels as guests without even knowing it. Remember the Lord's people who are in jail and be concerned for them. Don't forget those who are suffering, but imagine that you are there with them. Have respect for marriage. Always be faithful to your partner, because God will punish anyone who is immoral or unfaithful in marriage. Don't fall in love with money. Be satisfied with what you have. The Lord has promised that he will not leave us or desert us. That should make you feel like saying, the Lord helps me. Why should I be afraid of what people can do to me? Don't forget about your leaders who taught you God's message. Remember what kind of lives they lived and try to have faith like theirs. Jesus Christ never changes. He is the same yesterday, today, and forever. Don't be fooled by any kind of strange teachings. It is better to receive strength from God's undeserved kindness than to depend on certain foods. After all, these foods don't really help the people who eat them. But we have an altar where even the priests who serve in the place of worship have no right to eat. After the high priest offers the blood of animals as a sin offering, the bodies of those animals are burned outside the camp. Jesus himself suffered outside the city gate so that his blood would make people holy. That's why we should go outside the camp to Jesus and share in his disgrace. On this earth, we don't have a city that lasts forever, but we are waiting for such a city. Our sacrifice is to keep offering praise to God in the name of Jesus, but don't forget to help others and to share your possessions with them. This, too, is like offering a sacrifice that pleases God. Obey your leaders and do what they say. They are watching over you, and they must answer to God. So don't make them sad as they do their work. Make them happy. Otherwise, they won't be able to help you at all. Pray for us. Our consciences are clear, and we always try to live right. I especially need you to pray that I can visit you again soon. God gives peace, and he raised our Lord Jesus Christ from death. Now Jesus is like a great shepherd whose blood was used to make God's eternal agreement with his flock. I pray that God will make you rely, make you ready to obey him and do what you... I pray that God will make you ready to obey him and that you will always be eager to do right. May Jesus help you do what pleases God. To Jesus Christ be glory forever and ever. Amen. My friends, I have written only a short letter to encourage you, and I beg you to pay close attention to what I have said. By now, you surely must know that our friend Timothy is out of jail. If he gets here in time, we'll bring him with me when I come to visit you. Please give my greetings to your leaders and to the rest of the Lord's people. His followers from Italy send you their greetings. I pray that God will be kind to all of you. The letter known as the book of Hebrews is here ended. May the Lord send his blessings because we have read his word.
1: God bless the reading of the word, Brother Clay. Give us your under-shepherd, your church home, please.
2: We're worshiping at the Morningstar Baptist Church, 410 Eldridge's Hill Road in Woodstown, New Jersey, where the pastor is the Honorable Reverend Benjamin Mike. All God's children have a voice. Give your voice to the Lord. Lend to the Lord a listening ear. I'm Clay Brooklyn. God bless you.
1: God bless you, Brother Clay. We're going to send this out to you and your church family, amen. The Dynamic Dixie Travelers, amen. Take care of me.

Amen. We're listening to the Dynamic Dixie Travelers. Amen. We're going to also send this out to our own Brand Stratton, to Franklin Rother. Amen. And to our own Valerie Fisher. And we can't get our pet, forgive our wonderful person, Pam Robinson. Amen. And also to Latasha Jones. It's good seeing you yesterday. God bless you. Sit back and enjoy Dynamic Dixie Travelers.

0: Hey man, amen. The Williams brothers. Mary, did you know? Hey man, we fortunate today to have our own Pastor Avon all the way from Wildwood, Florida. Good morning, Pastor.
1: Good morning, my brother, my friend. Blessings and greetings to you and to all of the listeners this morning. God bless you all.
0: God bless you. God bless you, Pastor. I know you have something good for me this morning.
1: Well, once again, I believe I do. I don't try to be so like I know it, but I believe the word of the Lord is always good anytime that we have an opportunity to share it. And I greet you once again all the way from Wildwood, Florida. First, giving a shout out, if I can, to all of my family that was here on last weekend. I am so missing them so much. My sister Nadine, her husband Leroy, and it was so many of us gathered here together, believe it or not, right in this city of Wildwood. And I'm just so grateful to have had that time with them, and it just recreated so many new memories in the way of a wedding last weekend. It was just beautiful. It was awesome. The Jared Sandy family, young couple, and may the blessings of the Lord just be upon them now, henceforth, and forevermore. And so with that, I want to offer an explanation or an answer to us this morning, to the people of God and to all of the listeners, to why the sun seems to be hotter than ever before. Have you all been experiencing that?
0: Amen, amen, amen.
1: I know we are here in Florida. The sun is the hottest I have ever experienced it in my 68 years. In my recollection, I was in New Jersey about 3 weeks ago, mm-hmm. and the sun, for me, it was the hottest I ever felt it the 16 years that I lived in New Jersey.
0: Wow.
1: And so, you know, I plundered upon this scripture, and it comes from the book of Isaiah. And Isaiah, as we probably know, was considered to be a major prophet. Mm-hmm. And Isaiah prophecies are so accurate that he has and is referred to as an eagle-eyed prophet. And he's referred to as an eagle-eyed prophet because he could see so far into the future and consider the fact that back in his days and from the Old Covenant, I believe, according to Bible, again, this is a biblical answer or explanation to what the sun is doing right now. And he was referred to and compared to an eagle, because an eagle, as we know, it is the emblem for this nation, the mm-hmm. bird of this nation.
0: So
1: but
0: true.
1: The eagle has such keen sight.
0: Mm-hmm.
1: The eagle could see so far ahead, so far beyond where he physically would be. The eagle was just had highly developed sight, and his sight is so clear that they could see almost behind them. That's how great their vision was. So this is how Isaiah is compared to this eagle, with his vision, with his insight, and that it being so keen and being able once again to see far beyond his time. So I just want to read this verse of scripture, and it's food for thought this morning. And so, again, it comes from the book of Isaiah, the 30th chapter and the 26th verse. And it says, moreover, and it says moreover, it starts this verse with moreover because some things were already happening up in this 30th chapter. So, moreover, the light of the moon shall be as the light of the sun. Has anybody been walking out your door early in the morning and it feels like you walked into a sauna?
0: That's so true. It's been going on real a lot these days.
1: Yes. And so when I know when I was in New Jersey again about 3 weeks

0: hearts of his people and healeth the stroke of their womb. So now the moon is acting as the sun, being hot during the night, shining and hot. And then the sun now is sevenfold or seven times hotter than it has been in the past. So the heat of one day has become as the heat of 7 days. And that, for me, gives us a biblical answer. We, at least it offers to us to consider this, that this is what's happening in this time. And this was a prophecy that came from the prophet Isaiah all those years ago. And we are literally experiencing what Isaiah said in this scripture. We are going through those days right now as we speak.
1: That's so true, so true.
0: But the Lord promised, he said, and healeth the stroke of their wound. So he's also offering healing that comes with these things that's happening with the moon and the sun. And that's the word of the Lord that I want to offer to us this morning to take into consideration. A prophecy from all those years ago that the prophet Isaiah, one of the major prophets who prophesied many prophecies, and we are seeing this one being fulfilled in our day, in our time.
1: Amen. You know, Pastor, you can look all across the country and see different states in triple digits these last couple of months. Amen. It's been hottest in some places ever been on record. And we see the Bible fulfilling, you know, coming to pass on just what we said. Won't be water next time, but it will be fire next time. Amen.
0: And the beauty of that is this is what the Lord has spoken all those years ago. And he doesn't just speak doom and gloom upon us, but it also, again, it says, and he healeth the stroke of their wound. So we can be assured we're experiencing this, but it's, this too shall pass.
1: Amen. Amen. Amen. And you know what? I can't let you go if I talk about Pure Solutions also.
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1: Amen. You also can pick it up at Dot Spot at 523 Friesburg Eldon Road in Elma, New Jersey. 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Amen? Amen. And also, too, Pastor,
0: you
1: just enjoyed your
0: bless
1: family.
0: Bless you all.
1: You enjoyed your family last week being up there for the wedding. Would you like to send this next song out to them?
0: Amen. God bless you.
1: Amen, amen. So we're going to continue with, hey, wow, the Williams brothers. Mary, did you know? This one goes out to our own pastor. Hey, Pastor Yvonne's family right here in the wonderful city of Vinon and beyond.

0: is over.
1: Excuse me.
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1: Excuse me. 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
6: 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We thank God, Fives, by Pastor Avon coming in with that special word. 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We have Mount Calvary Missionary Baptist Church with the under-shepherd there is Reverend Dr. Pastor William Johnson, located at 737 Buckshooting Road in Bridgeton, New Jersey. Services started at 11 o'clock a.m., so you're like 33 minutes late if you're trying to make the service. And Tuesday at 6 a.m. in the morning, that is Pastor First Lady Shirley Johnson for conference call. That's prayer service, people. You can reach him at 1-267-807-9611. And the prompt to get in is 450318. Amen. You heard it here at Church Before Church. We have Best in the Old School Gospel. Start your week with Found Joy in Jesus Ministry from 7 a.m. to 8:30 a.m. every Sunday morning. As he says, Rare to Old School Gospel with your host, Tracy Suz, and co-host, Brent Stratton. You can reach her at 609-680-7175. And we also have Strange Fruits and Fragrance LLC, the best perfume and cologne and oils anywhere. She's open from Monday to Saturday from 11 a.m. to 7:30 p.m. and closed on Sundays, however. 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Amen. You heard it here at Church Before Church. And Two Sports, sporting goods and graphic, inspirational line, t-shirts, sweatshirts, family reunions, church affairs, and sporting affairs. Miss Anna Wright does it all. You want a t-shirt design? 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You can reach her at 609-805-1702, or just go to her website at twosportsinspirational.com. And we can't forget, hey, ride the rails to West Virginia. 3 days, two nights of, you know, getaway. This takes place September the 20th to the 22nd. 23. Amen. $600 per person. 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Amen. This package includes two nights, breakfast, lunch, dinners, amen, tours, and much, much more. Hey, give Anna a call. I'm sorry, give Dorothy a call at 856-358-3859 or Marilyn at 856-769-0118. Hey, this is produced by the Morningstar Matrons Club. And again, Marilyn at 856-769-0118 or Dorothy at 856-358-3859. Amen, amen. Amen. We just thank you for sitting with us this morning and having a wonderful time with you. We hope we are playing something that's going to make your life enrich with the Lord Jesus Christ. Amen. And keep you going during the week. We're going to send this out, hey, to my sister Melissa all the way down in Douglasville, Georgia, and also to the posse inside California. This all goes out to you. Our next selection, amen, it should be by, hey, wow, the Spiritual Carton Specials. Amen. This is going to fix me, Jesus.

0: Yeah, I think it's a jerk.
1: So I messed up my drop on the legs, bro.
0: What you working on?
2: Yeah, so y'all remember the song that we were trying to figure out the other day?
1: Yeah, I remember.

0: I'll take that.
1: Shell's in an hour.
2: How many of y'all know who got it? I said, if you need it, how many of y'all know who got it? Can I get a witness? Can I get a witness? Can I get a witness?

Thank God, amen. This stuff is the Slim and the Supreme Angels. God got it. And now we're with the Williams Brothers. Amen. Amen. Up where we belong. And we're going to send this out to our own Pam Robinson. It's so good to hear from you this morning. Amen. God bless you. Hey, we're just having a wonderful time here. We can close to our hour, but my God, we're having a good time. Go back and sit back and enjoy with us. Amen. We bring you the gospel this morning. Church before church.

still gonna do it. Emirates still gonna do it. Hold on, show out. We still gonna do it. Good morning, amen. You've been listening to the voice of Freddie Cross from Church Before Church. Amen. We're getting to close to the top of our hour. Just want to say this to you. You know, I hope your Sunday and your week ahead is filled with love, light, and happiness. Take care of each other. Be safe and be well. Amen. We want you to stay tuned for our sister in Christ, Shanice. She's on from 12 to 1 and the Harper Hour from 1 to 2. And also, too, at 3 to 4, we have Barbara Travels Holmes. We bring you more gospel. Amen. We just thank God. We hope we played a song that enrich you and also a song that give you courage and faith during the coming week. Stay tuned. Amen. Be in good faith and be in good cheer. We see you right back here next Sunday morning with Church Before Church. We bring you more gospel soul. And also, too, just have a wonderful service. Be blessed.

Whatever you are believing God for, don't give up. You are closer than you think. God can still do miracles.

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1: have
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0: 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This is Sister in Christ, Shanique, the host of Shanique Sweet Sounds, which is on WVLT 92.1 FM and on www.wvlt.com from 12 p.m. to 1 p.m. every Sunday, where I play the hottest of gospel music. I mix the contemporary and quartet music from the oldies but goodies to the latest. Music for the young, the old, and everyone else in between. And y'all know every now and then I spin Christian rap, gospel, hip hop. Thank you, Jesus. Thank you, Lord. Jesus, Jesus, Jesus. Happy and blessed June, y'all. God has blessed us. Jesus has blessed us to see another month. Yes, Lord. The sixth month of the year. Thank you, Jesus. Thank you, Lord. We halfway there. Halfway to the end of the year, I should say. I missed y'all these last two Sundays, but you know, life is life, and I had just had stuff to do. I couldn't be here at the radio station. Thank you, Jesus. Thank you, Lord. Jesus, Jesus, Jesus. June is not only the month of honoring Father's Day and Juneteenth or Juneth, I will be also honoring African American Music Appreciation Month. This special month was established in 1979 by the late and former President Carter and name changed from Black Music Month in 2009 by former President Obama. Thank you, Jesus. Thank you, Lord. Jesus, Jesus, Jesus. The first two songs that you heard were, yes, Lord, If We Had Your Eyes by Michelle Williams, featuring R&B artist Fantasia. Thank you, Jesus. Thank you, Lord. And the song before that was Love, Love, Love by the legendary Tina Campbell, featuring the legendary R&B artist Stevie Wonder. Thank you, Jesus. Thank you, Lord. Jesus, Jesus, Jesus. But y'all know what I do every first Sunday of every month. I go back-to-back contemporary for my contemporary music lovers. Then I go back-to-back quartet for my quartet music lovers. But as you can hear, I'm going back-to-back contemporary for my contemporary music lovers. Thank you, Jesus. Thank you, Lord. And now I'm going to go on with the prayer. So wherever you at, please bow your heads and close your eyes. Thank you, Jesus. Thank you, Lord. I thank you, Lord, for our lives, our health, and our strength. I thank you, Lord, for traveling mercy to and from all our destinations. I thank you, God, for being God all by yourself without needing any assistance. God, please camp hedge your protection around every home, every school, every church, every factory, every store, every concert. God, please camp hedge your protection around everyone and everything. And I thank you, Lord, in your precious name. Amen. Yes, Lord. And now I'm going to go on to read the scripture. I'll be reading Song of Solomon, chapter 1, verses 1 through 5. The Song of Songs, which is Solomon's. Let him kiss me with the kisses of his mouth, for thy love is better than wine. Because of the Savior of thy good ointments, thy name is as ointment poured forth. Therefore do the virgins love thee. Draw me, and we will run after thee. The king hath brought me into his chambers. We will be glad and rejoice in thee. We will remember thy love more than wine. The upright love thee. I am black, but comely, O ye daughters of Jerusalem, as the tents of Kedar, as the curtains of Solomon. I want to thank you, Lord, for the reading and the listening of his thank you, Jesus, of his precious word. Yes, Lord Jesus. I need to drink something, y'all. You know I need my radio essential. Yes, Lord. Now, Matt, can you please continue spinning the CDs for my contemporary music lovers?
1: Amen.
0: Yes, Lord. Oh!

0: Yes, Lord.
1: Fire.
0: Yes, that definitely fire. Yes, Lord. Don't Judge Me by Kiara Shear Kelly, featuring rap and R&B. My God, Jesus. Lord Jesus, where is he? I'm getting R&B from. Lord Jesus, let me say that again, y'all. Don't Judge Me by Kiara Shear Kelly, featuring rap and hip-hop artist Missy Elliott. Thank you, Jesus. Thank you, Lord. I'm just recognizing all genres of African-American music, y'all. Thank you, Jesus. Thank you, Lord. And the song before that was Up by Torrin Wells. Thank you, Jesus. Thank you, Lord. That is my Jesus jam, y'all. I love that song by him. And the song before that was Love Theory by the legendary Kurt Franklin. Thank you, Jesus. Thank you, Lord. Dedicated to my beautiful, yes, Lord, the song right here. Yes, Lord. And brainy daughter, Shanique, my namesake, whose birthday is this Thursday, the 11th. She'll be turning 18 years old, y'all. May God bless her with many more birthdays. Mom loves her, but Jesus loves her more.

0: you, Jesus. Thank you, Lord. Jesus. Go ahead, Neek. That's her nickname, Neek. Yes, Lord, turned 18 years old. She'll be a young woman. Thank you, Jesus. Thank you, Lord. Jesus. And now I'm going to go on with the announcements. First, I'd love to announce God bless and congrats to my beautiful and brainy granddaughter and my youngest special co-host, Shania, a.k.a. Nai. This Friday the 12th, she is stepping up from kindergarten to first grade with achieving all A's on her report card every marking period. College bound, y'all. Mama is so proud of her, and I want her to keep up the great work. Mama loves her, but Jesus loves her more. Thank you, Jesus. Thank you, Lord. Jesus. That's what's up. And my next announcement, I would love to mention my radio show group page, Shanique Sweet Sounds, that is on Facebook. Check out the posts and videos. I pray to y'all enjoy what y'all are seeing and hearing. If y'all would like to become a member, please feel free to do so. And my next announcement, for those of y'all that may not know, I also have a group page on Facebook about men and women who are survivors of domestic violence. Myself, being an over 20 years survivor of domestic violence, had to create a page about my other passion. I love being a radio personality, but I love being a survivor of domestic violence just as much. So if there's any men and women who are survivors of domestic violence as well and would like to become a member, please feel free to do so. My next announcement, please call 911 if you're in immediate danger or if you need immediate help. The life you could be saving could be your own or someone else's. And my next announcement, for anonymous confidential help, 24/7, please call the National Domestic Violence Hotline at 1-800-799-7233-SAFE. Yes, Lord. If you are still a victim of domestic violence, please utilize both of these numbers. It's imperative that you do so. And my next announcement is for the June babies. Y'all please call in so I can wish y'all a happy and blessed birthday. The phone number again here to the radio station is area code 856-696-0092. And my next announcement about the June married couples. Yes, Lord. Y'all please call in so I can wish y'all a happy and blessed anniversary. The phone number again here to the radio station is area code 856-696-0092. Thank you, Jesus. Thank you, Lord. And my next announcement, yes, Lord, is about Pumpkin Curations. Precious Phillips and Joanne Lucky are the owners. The phone number to their business is area code 856-777-3544. And their website is www.pumpkinscreations.com in Millville here in New Jersey. And the zip code is 08332. And their catchy slogan is Pumpkin's Creations. It's not just a gift, it's a creation. And my next announcement is God's Gift to Children, Infinite Blessings Child Care. The phone number to this business is area code 856-451-2117. Thank you, Jesus. I'll say that phone number again. It's area code 856-451-2117. Infinite Blessings Child Care. Director Tamille Jones. Yes, Lord. And the address to our business is 27 Gilmore Street in Bristol here in New Jersey. And the zip code is 08302. And her email address is TamilleJones5671@comcast.net. Thank you, Jesus. Take your kids there. Yes, Lord. And my next announcement about Shout Marvin, Mars Painting and Drywalling Business. He wants to improve your home. So call him up so he can hook your home up. The phone number again to his business is area code 856-491-2276. And he no longer has a $75 special for power washing, but he may have a holiday special going on. So call him up so he can tell you all about it. Thank you, Jesus. Thank you, Lord. And my next announcement, which is my last announcement, Mighty Women of Impact, 9th Annual Ladies Conference. What does it take to become a great woman of God? A woman leader in your congregation, a warrior. Come and get this fuel to continue your spiritual journey. Annual Women of Impact Luncheon, the Alms Center, 1 MLK Drive, Bridgeton, here in New Jersey. The tickets are $40 donation. Contact Pastor Frankie Brown. Her phone number is area code 856-455-5340. It's going to be Saturday, July 11th, 2026, 12 p.m. to 4 p.m. Stop by the fuel station, BRT, to get some fuel. All women are welcome to attend. Yes, Lord Jesus. Now I'm going to move on to my shout-outs. First, I love to shout-out Bubba and the Cicero family. Love y'all. My children, love y'all. My grandchildren, Shania, a.k.a. Nai-Nai, Anthony, a.k.a. Lil Tony, and Kamir, a.k.a. Little Buddy. Mama, I love y'all. My brother, Andrew. I love you, Andrew. The Swain family. My family in Philly. My family in Georgia. And my listeners in South Carolina. Love y'all. To my fellow radio personality colleagues, Tracy Suz, Freddie Cross, and Alex. Yes, Lord. Barbara Taylor Holmes. The Princess, Lady P, Lady D, and all those who spin the gospel in Jesus' precious name. Love all y'all, but Jesus loves y'all more. Kevin Kamen of KBCS Sound LLC. His wife, Cassandra, and his dad, Al. Shout Marvin, Miss Valerie Fisher, Roberta Heggs, Eric, my engineer, Matt, Tahila, Monica, the Blazing Stars, Darnell, the Williams Singers, Joan and Laurel Lake, Millville here in New Jersey, Ronald Ivory, Brother Allen, Deacon Carl Jackson, Brother Jerry Jackson, all y'all Jackson brothers, Pastor and Sister Walker, Nancy Monica Hill here in New Jersey, Michael and Bridgeton here in New Jersey, John and Millville here in New Jersey, Miris, Miss Nell McLean, my spiritual grandma, Mays Landing here in New Jersey, William and Millville here in New Jersey, Kimberly and Millville here in New Jersey, Joe and Deffer here in New Jersey, Minister Corley, all my kids' teachers, Sister Helen Huckabee, Kalima Kylie and her mother Q, Sandra Cook, Pastor Mark and Sister Pearl Wiley, Lorraine Braxton, Arthur Irish J. Benton, Sheila, Big Mo and All United, Bishop and Sister Brown at Bethlehem Revival Temple, Pastor and Sister Boyer of Trenton, North Jersey, Brother Elwood, Brother Raymond, Richard from Summers Point, Pastor Newton, Katrina Thomas, the Mack family, Mother Turner, Samuel Brown Jr., a.k.a. Miracle, Frankie Smiles, Michelle and Bridgeton here in New Jersey, Edith, Bernetta Donaldson, Arlene, Olivia, Miss Freeman, Angie, Carol, Helen, and a shout out to all the other people that have been praising and worshiping with me since 2018. So if I repeat or forgotten anybody's name, please charge it to the head and not the heart. Please forgive me. I apologize. Thank you, Jesus. Thank you, Lord. Jesus, Jesus, Jesus. Now, I got to give something. Well, no, let me mention testimony time. I got to get that in there. Now, I know better than that. Now, if y'all have a testimony, thank you, Jesus, please call in because Sister in Christ Shanique would love to hear it. I would love to hear all about the goodness of Jesus as well as his daddy because I know both of them have done some awesome things for y'all. The phone number again here to the radio station is area code 856-696-0092. Now, I have to give something for my quartet music lovers. Yes, Lord. You know I got to spin some music for them. Yes, Lord. Now, Matt, can you please continue spinning the CDs for my quartet music lovers?
1: Amen.
0: Yes, Lord.
2: Come on, we back again. Can we have a little more church with you?

0: on, give God the praise. He heard me. And I'm grateful because...
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0: I'll go by the New Christian Ears. Thank you, Jesus. Thank you, Lord. Jesus. I don't know where y'all listening from, but here in New Jersey, Lord Jesus, it is hot. I don't know if I'm hot from the weather or I'm going through menopause, y'all. You know I keep it real raw, 100 with y'all. So I don't know what's going on, but just bear with me, y'all, and just keep me up in prayer. The song before that was Somebody Heard Me by the legendary Jackson Southern Ears. Yes, Lord. And the song before that was Goodness. If you like, you know, Promises, this is their new single by Lisa Noel Smith and the Brown Singers. Thank you, Jesus. Thank you, Lord. Now, Matt, can you please continue spinning the CDs for my quartet music lovers?
1: Amen.
0: Yes, Lord.

propelled by the gifted redeemed singers. I hope y'all getting your praise and worship on with me. And the song before that was Precious by the legendary Lumsey Sisters. Y'all know I love some Lumsey Sisters. Thank you, Jesus. Thank you, Lord. Jesus, Jesus, Jesus. And I love some African-American Music Appreciation Month. Yes, Lord. But now we have came to the end of my show. Shanique Sweet Sounds. This is Sister in Christ, Shanique. Until next Sunday, y'all stay blessed by the best. God will give you favor for your labor. I love y'all, but Jesus loves y'all more. And the devil thought he had me. Yeah, he thought. But Jesus came and grabbed me. The last song that you quartet music lovers will be hearing is He Laid His Hands on Me by the late and great and the legendary Lee Williams and the

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0: 1971 with a song title that the studio engineer came up with. He was reading the want ads. Playing America's favorites, I'm Chuck Matthews on Greatest Hits USA. Once again, welcome to our three-hour musical mind excursion. Coming up on today's show, we'll be counting around the American charts for the first week in June. I'll be taking your request at 855-USA-HITS. In the second hour, I'll go back to 1974. And to finish off, a top five countdown from 1969.
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0: Kicking things off at number nine are the Dave Clark Five, who reported over a half

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0: Who's on the phone?
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1: USA.

Pledge fulfilling a top 10 pledge, number 3 from 79, with a tune that Nile Rodgers and Bernard Edwards wrote to point out that the 4 girls in the group were sisters. That's We Are Family. Next up on Greatest Hits USA, we've got the mighty Rolling Stones, who announced about a month ago that the band was releasing their 25th album called Foreign Tongues, which will be available on July 10th. This is what they were doing in 1972. It's

0: Number six, the dynamic duo Simon and Garfunkel from 1966 with a tune that Paul Simon first offered to the British duo of Chad and Jeremy, but they turned it down. That's I Am a Rock. Did you make an eQuest yet? 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Coming up next, he couldn't read music. Plus, I've got the birthday bunch.
1: Hi, everyone. I'm Dr. Steve Rasner. 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
2: 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But today, I

0: can laugh, I can make jokes, because I, you know,
1: yeah,
0: I don't mind if people look at me now, because I feel better about myself.
1: Why'd you choose here, and how do you feel about that?
0: I chose your office because of your reputation. 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
1: Sure.
0: I wanted to be able, just like I did a week or so ago, I called and said, hey, can you see me real quick?
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0: And you guys were able to do that.
1: Yeah, that's a very good point. When you have a procedure like this done with me, it's me you're going to get.
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number 13, the Marshall Tucker Band from 77, whose principal songwriter, Toy Caldwell, couldn't read music. That's Heard It in a Love Song. Next up on Greatest Hits USA, the Pride of Wales, Tom Jones, who actually sang the demo of this song with the writers, hoping to get Britain's Sandy Shaw to record the single. Well, after she turned it down, she commented, "Whoever's singing this, it's his song. Here's It's Not Unusual."

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Everyone's trying to get out of the rain. Oh, it feels so good. The rain and thinking of you. As soon as I get home, I'm gonna call you and tell you how much I love you. Oh, I feel so good.

1972. That's Love Unlimited, produced by Barry White, with Walking in the Rain with the One I Love, number 8 this week. It's now time for the birthday bunch. Here we go. Yay! Here's some birthdays for this week in June. On the 1st, it's Pat Boone. He sold over 45 million records. And Linda Scott, she told every little star. On June 2, it's drummer Charlie Watts. He began with the Stones back in 63. And pianist Marvin Hamlisch, he picked up a Grammy for The Entertainer. On June 3rd, it's Ian Hunter. He was a lead singer for Mott the Hoople. And singer Eddie Holman, he gave you Hey There, Lonely Girl. And last, on June 5 is Tom Evans, who is the bassist for Badfinger. From the winter of 71, this was their second hit on the radio. It's No Matter What on Greatest Hits USA.

0: came the biggest soul record of 69. That's Too Busy Thinking About My Baby. Next up on Greatest Hits USA, I've got one from 1978. Plus, one of your requests could be next.
1: Hi, everyone. I'm Dr. Steve Rasner. 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In just one day, Morgan's smile was completely transformed. Everything was done under sedation, so she never felt a thing. 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Anyone who knows me knows how blessed I feel to have a dental career that I truly love, even 46 years later. But today, I want to share something personal with you. I want to share Morgan's story. Morgan, thank you for being here. I know you came to us facing a tough decision, like so many people. You'd spent a lifetime struggling with your smile, poor function, low confidence, tired of covering your mouth, and finally ready for a real solution. And that's when you chose what I call my latest masterpiece, the all-on procedure. Well, enough from me. Let's hear about it, Morgan.
2: Before, I wouldn't want any attention on me. 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I didn't want people to pay attention to me.
1: Sure.
2: Now I feel like I can be myself. I can laugh. I can make jokes because I don't mind if people look at me now because I feel better about myself.
1: Why'd you choose here and how do you feel about that?
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1: Sure.
2: I wanted to be able, just like I did a week or so ago, I called and said, hey, can you see me real quick?
1: Sure.
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1: Yeah, that's a very good point. When you have a procedure like this done with me, it's me you're going to get.
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0: 5, Eddie Money from 78. It's now that time to pick up the phone and call us on our nationwide toll-free hotline. 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Who's on the phone?
1: Hi, this is Ty Johnson from Buncombe Park, Minnesota. I'd like to hear the song by Tin Tin, Tea and Marmalade for Breakfast.

0: 7, The Intruders from 68, with a song that shows how everyone grows up. That's Cowboys to Girls. Coming up next hour on Greatest Hits USA, She Moved to Anything. Plus, a tape is found in the studio. Stay tuned. 1974 is next.
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3: Good afternoon. It's 2 p.m. Do you know where your money is? Welcome to Your Money Matters with Temma and Joel Steele. Over the next hour, Temma and Joel will talk about what's happening with your money. Whether you're retired or hoping to retire soon, you can't afford to miss this week's show because your money matters. Now, here's Temma and Joel.
4: Good afternoon and welcome to the show. Feels like summertime has officially arrived, but who knows? Keep your winter coat on hold because just like with the weather, the markets also can run hot one day and cold another day.
5: Yeah, we're happy that we are inching closer to summer. It looks like it's finally going to get here. It's not going to dip down back into the 40s. But the funny thing, like you just said, is I think this week the bottom line is it's all about the market continues to heat up. You know, we don't have every day up, but since the end of March, it almost feels like it's been up, up, up. The indexes have been up a lot, and people are kind of scratching their heads wondering what's going on. What should I do? What's this mean to me? And it's definitely a tricky time. It's a good time, but it's a time where you have to wonder what's going to happen next because the markets don't always go up. So we are really looking carefully at accounts, at investments, at clients, and trying to make sure that people are in a good spot. You never can predict the future. So many years of positive returns and market runs, bull runs, long runs have been during uncertainty and turbulent times in the background. And this is no different, but there is some good reason why things are doing well, which we'll get into. You just don't know how long it continues, what's going to happen, but you just want to be prepared. Like you said, you want to be designed for any season, any weather, whether it's sunshine, rain, not necessarily snow at this point, but you just want to be prepared because nobody wants to wake up someday and realize that they're worth 70 or 80% of what they were that recently.
4: Yep. And I have to say that it's nice that we don't have to shovel the snow or anymore, but you don't have to shovel the sunshine either, which I love.
5: Never do. Never do.
4: Yep. But it's very true. And what we're getting to with this is markets are really high right now. They are not going to keep going up forever. They never do. A lot of people that we talk to are just happy and they say, yes, it's great, but they're concerned that things may go down. Things will go down at some point. We don't know how much and when. This is a perfect time to take some of the gains off the table and go into something that's perhaps safe or less aggressive than maybe where your money is. There's no better time. Most people keep in here, and then when the market goes down, then they want to get out and go into something safe.
5: Yeah, it's true. I've had a lot of people over the years reach out when I talk with them, and they start to tell me everything they're hearing and seeing on the news and why they think things are bad in the world and the economy, the markets, and the markets have kept going up. The difference between what you hear about and what happens are the fact that it's not the same. So the newspaper is reporting what happened. It might predict and guess what's going to happen, but it doesn't know, and nobody knows. So I have some articles talking about that too. But if you are looking at consumer sentiment, how people feel, how people felt, you know, looking for reasons to not be betting on the market, you're going to miss out and you're going to be out and ultimately look back and possibly have regret. The only people that don't regret the market or being in the market are those people that don't want the risk. They're okay giving up the upside because they don't want to deal with any downside. But a lot of people, they want the perfect scenario. They want to be in the market when it's up and not when it's down. And that's not realistic. So we'll talk about all this today and more because that's what we do on our show, which is called Your Money Matters. It's me, Joel Steele, and my partner / mother, Temma Steele. We've been doing this show for about 15 years.
4: And which is more important, the partner or the mother?
5: Well, that's
4: putting Joel on the spot here.
5: We have questions later on. Our format of our show is, as a mother and son team of financial service professionals, we help people plan retirement. So our show talks about what's in the news relevant for retirees and pre-retirees right now. Then we get into meetings with people that might be in a similar situation as you're in, or you might be in a similar situation as you go forward here in life. And then we wrap up our show with questions and answers, questions that are relevant to most of our listeners and our clients, but trying to make sure that you feel confident about what you're doing, not shooting yourself in the foot, not living or breathing or dying based on what the market does, but really just trying to get out there and enjoy your life regardless of what the S&P or the NASDAQ does. That's what's most important in life. I feel like everyone's keeping track of a score that isn't really the right game. And so, yes, you want to have money. Yes, we want everyone's money to grow. But because it doesn't always do that, if you're deciding how you're going to feel each day based on how much or how much your account went up or down, you're going to be unhappy part of the time. It's guaranteed, and you don't want to do that. You want to try to separate your peace of mind and quality of life from your account balance every day.
4: Let's think about a house, financial house. When you build a house or someone's building a house, they put a foundation down, don't they? They don't just stick the house on the grass because it could blow away in a bad storm. You have a foundation anchoring everything. You need a foundation in your portfolio. You don't want to have everything high-flied on the second floor and no way to get up to it. That's what you need to consider. This is the perfect time. I know I say this like every week, but it truly is. The market keeps going up, up, up, and you're perhaps, hopefully, are earning more and more money. Take some of that off the table and put it into something that can add to your foundation and make everything a lot safer, including the level of worry that you may have when the markets do go down, because they will go down.
5: You know, it's not that you're being a negative Nelly, but it is a fact. But again, when you look at, when we say the market's going to go down, I know that for some people that makes them turn white with fear, but it's healthy and normal that markets occasionally pull back. Look, every now and then, you go to the haircut place and get a haircut, mm-hmm. right? It's not because you want less hair necessarily, but things need to be trimmed, pruned, cleaned up, a sort of a rotation of the healthier hair.
4: And in your garden, it's the same thing.
5: Sure. So with your money, you have this sort of, raking sometimes to, get the soil more fertile for future growth and opportunities. Nobody likes going through this, and everyone understands it when they think about it, but when you look at it with a pure emotional standpoint, oh my gosh, I lost this much money. You didn't lose it. That's just right now it's down. It's down on paper. No guarantee, but the market history has shown that things recover. Now, again, I have to be careful because, depending on what you're talking about, some investments, individual stocks, it's a different animal. But I'm talking about diversified, traditional, bigger investments. I'm not talking about penny stocks and things like that. That's a totally different animal. So if you want to have long-term growth of your money, you have to deal with the short-term volatility that you're going to definitely have from time to time.
4: And it's interesting, something like Bitcoin that everybody's thrilled about is down 50% now from where it was at the high. So you have to be careful. There's no get-rich-quick scheme, because that is fraught with problems and you can really get burned. You need to be, again, consistent. You need to know where you want your money to be. Again, like Joel was saying, everybody wants to be in the market when it's up. The thing is, you need to recognize that you have ups and you have downs like a seesaw. You can't always be up and you're not always going to be down. You're going to be in the middle sometimes, which is fine. But you need to make sure that you are comfortable and have peace of mind so you can sleep at night and live your life and be happy and not be worried all the time about what your money's doing or not doing.
5: You're listening to Your Money Matters with Tema and Joel Steele, here with you every Sunday from 2 to 3, talking about retirement, retirement planning, trying to help those of you that are still working join the party of being retirees. Being a retiree is a lot more fun than being an employee in a lot of cases. So many people, they don't know if they can retire. We answer that question, not just if they can, but how, when, how much, all those things. Very important. If you have questions, comments, feedback, anything we can help you with, call us 856-321-0070 or stop by the website anytime, steelfinancialsolutions.com. You can click on the Contact Us link and shoot us a note anytime you please.
4: Yep, and that's S-T-E-E-L-E, because there's a few ways to spell that.
5: All right, so let's talk about what happened this past week. We'll get right into our articles after that. This past week, again, I talked about the fact that the markets have been resilient. There's been the back and forth, this sort of the stalemate. Is the U.S., are the U.S. and Iran working things out? Are they having an agreement? They're not, back and forth. Let's shoot some more missiles at each other. And on it goes. It's been 90 days. It was supposed to be, 4 weeks?
4: Yep.
5: Well, it's going a lot longer than we thought. The price of oil has been very high. We're seeing at the pump it is anecdotally ticked down a little bit lower.
4: Yeah, exactly.
5: But by the time our show ends, it might be 20 cents a gallon more. We just don't know. But people are doing a pretty good job navigating the inflation that we are dealing with, and I have an article about that. But the goal is to make sure that whatever inflation is, whether it's non-existent like it was for a long period of time, or it's 9% like it was coming out of COVID, or if it's close to 4% like it is right now, we can complain about it, and a lot of us do, but we can do something about it. We can either cut back, which some people have done, other people don't want to do that, or we can make sure we have more money coming in. That means either working more, or having your money work a little bit harder to generate more. A lot of people have a lot of money in the bank, which is one of those great problems to have. But if you have, let's say, $80,000 in the bank, and it's just chilling, hanging out, and if that money could get 4% just for easy math in a safe bank account or something similar that has no market risk, 4% on $80,000 is $3,200.
4: Mm-hmm.
5: You know, that's over $250 a month that you could use. And that could help pay for some of these increased costs. So while we can easily complain about it, there's also that element that we can do something about it. We can try to make our money more productive. And some people might say, yeah, but I don't want any risk. Well, like I said, I'm talking risk-free. I'm talking not in the market. There are fixed accounts, different accounts. Some are in the bank, some are not in the bank. But they don't have any market risk, so they're safe. They're a set interest rate. You decide how long you want to keep it for. You can do CDs for several months or several years. You can do other fixed vehicles for a few years. You can do it for even longer if you want to. But it's important to make sure your money's productive, not yesterday, not just today, but also going into the future. That's something people don't think about a lot, is the future.
4: I often ask people, in fact, I always ask people when they come in for an appointment or a review, what is sitting in the bank? And I hear numbers a lot of the times, like $100,000, $200,000. Now, you may be sitting there thinking, gee, I wish I had that sitting in the bank. But no, you really don't, because it's not productive and it's taxable. The thing is, if you have that much, you don't need it to be a cushion. A cushion generally is something like maybe 10 to 15,000. If you have things that you know are coming up, then yes, you'll keep more money available. But to have this kind of money in the bank being unproductive makes no sense at all. So if I'm speaking to you and you know who you are, give it some thought. There are still, as Joel just said, fixed accounts that are very, very safe, earning a lot more. And if you're not using the money, you may not have to pay taxes on it every year, which is also nice.
5: Yeah, it's the fact that anything that's on your mind, a concern, bothering you, I think there's a solution for it. And so that's the thing. That's one of our themes that we have, not just this week, but every week. That's why we do what we do. People come in with financial, you know, quote-unquote problems or concerns, and we have answers or solutions. Sometimes they're product-driven or investment-driven. Other times they're not. They're just advice or suggesting do this versus that, or have you thought of this or thought of that. And so we look at all these decisions to help make sure people are doing the best thing for themselves on a regular basis. People have so many decision points and questions. Even if your money is exactly where it should be in all your investment accounts and it would stay that way for the rest of your life, you're still going to have questions, moving parts, and decisions, not based on the specific investments, but just other financial choice points and decisions. Everyone does.
4: So and when we get to the client stories, we have a couple of really interesting stories about this type of thing.
5: Okay, so that was sort of what happened this past week. Again, interest rates, you know, have been a bit heightened, but nothing crazy. We've seen a bit of a tick up in interest rates in different fixed accounts, like we just talked about. We're back to 5% or close to it in some cases in some companies. So that's been kind of a positive thing for some people. But other places are in the fours. Other people are getting 0% and 1% again. It's like it's 2010 all over again. But you're responsible for what you do with your money. You're not responsible what the bank pays you on your money, but you're responsible for accepting that or rejecting that.
4: Another interesting phenomena that's come up with people, when I ask, what is this earning? They tell me 4%. They're getting 4% on their savings account. And I said, go back, because maybe you were getting 4% last year, but I'm pretty sure you're not. Go back and check, and they're getting 0.05%. This is happening more and more. Make sure when you get your statements, or if you don't get a statement and you go online, look to see what the interest rate is. Many of you are assuming that what you were getting before is what you're still getting. And I'm shaking my finger. You can't see that. But in other words, be careful, because what you think and what is could be two very different things.
5: Very true. And that happens a lot, too. Like even 401ks, people say, oh, I'm conservative, or I'm mid-risk, right in the middle. But we look at people's 401ks, they're in the S&P 500 index, they're in international equity, they're in small caps. And these aren't places that are bad, but they're places that are factually riskier and more aggressive. And quite frankly, the higher the risk for the past 10 or so years, the higher the return in a lot of cases. But moving forward, do you think things are going to keep going up the way they have? Are you more conservative or aggressive than you were 5 and 10 years ago? Are you retiring in the next handful of years? So it's important to understand that you might feel a certain way about your money, but your money is going to do what it's going to do until you do something about it. You might say, I'm conservative, but your money doesn't hear that. It's not like Alexa, where it hears you and says, I'm going to get more conservative. You have to pick it up, put it in the car, and drive it somewhere more conservative, so to speak. So that's a wake-up call to make sure you know what kind of risk your money's taking. You don't want to find out it was higher risk, because you get a statement and it has a big minus in front of it. Say, oh, I didn't realize it was that risky. Well, now you got to wait, and it'll probably and hopefully recover at some point. But wouldn't it be nice to avoid that if you didn't want to go through that anyway?
4: Absolutely. All right. We ready to go to articles?
5: Fire
4: Joel?
5: Away.
4: Okay. Now, I'm going to say this. I say this every week, but I'm going to say it.
5: Let me say it for you. You've got some really good articles, and this first one's from the Wall Street Journal.
4: Thank you, Jill. I'm so predictable. Okay, but this is really important, and the reason is because you're going to see this while you're driving, and pretty much all of you are driving. From the Wall Street Journal, June 3rd, truckers are driving slower to save on fuel. I don't know if you've noticed that. I have. It isn't your imagination. The truck in front of you on the highway really is driving more slowly. Slower speeds on the highway can reduce drag and increase fuel efficiency. And slowing down by even a few miles an hour can save truckers hundreds of dollars a week. While cars aren't as thirsty for fuel as trucks, passenger vehicles can also save money by driving more slowly. So those of you with a lead foot, be careful. I mean, that's very true. Now, I was driving the other day on a ramp where you're going onto the highway, and the truck was going very slowly, and I saw a person go on the right side of that truck on an entrance ramp and go by him and like at 60 miles an hour. The thing is, you have to be careful. You know, you get frustrated maybe because cars are going slower or trucks are going slower. There's a reason. Joey, you have a comment,
5: well,
4: I can tell.
5: You could have talked to me about this off air. I know you're going to point this out about me in front of everybody.
4: But seriously, that's what's going on. I wanted to make you more aware of that. But even in your own driving, if you're not driving as fast, you can be saving fuel. Now, cars are more efficient than they used to be. It's true. And another article, which I don't think I cut out here, but it was really interesting. It was in the Wall Street Journal, actually, on June 4th. And it talked about that a lot of people now are buying hybrid cars where they didn't before. Not the ones that you plug in. I have a hybrid that I don't plug in, but it gets better gas mileage. Those are the cars that are taking off right now. The regular EV electric vehicles are still not really anywhere near where they thought they would be. But many companies now are only making hybrid cars, which I didn't realize. Many of the manufacturers are making hybrid cars. So I just wanted to mention. That wasn't an article I picked out, but it was something I read that day. So I wanted to mention it.
5: All right. I've got an article, not from the Wall Street Journal, from MFS Beyond the News. There's three things I want to share. They're all a little different here, but I think interesting. First one says ChatGPT versus Netscape. Since ChatGPT's release, which I wish they'd come up with a better abbreviation for this.
4: I agree, yeah.
5: The release of that in November of 2022, not that long ago, the AI boom continues to mirror the dot-com boom that began with Netscape in December 1994. We're 865 trading days out from then. The NASDAQ is up 140% today versus a gain of 150% at the same point in the 90s.
4: Interesting.
5: So they're comparing the launch of Netscape, getting the average person to go on the internet and in search for things versus ChatGPT now, that it's very similar. But I will say this, it's very different, such a different time. The dot-com bubble was a bubble because there was air in people's balloon, not money. You have actual profits, revenue, money, real applications, not hypothetical in a lot of today's internet or technology companies. Whereas back then, you had pets.com, Amazon.com almost went out of business back at the turn of the century.

0: one thing, just thought that was interesting. The next thing says equity cushion. This has to do with home equity. Even though affordability for potential home buyers remains stretched, existing U.S. homeowners are collectively sitting on 72% equity in their homes. That's the level not seen since 1960. And it's up sharply from a record low of just over 45% back in early 2012. So if you're in the same house you were in 2012, you had 45% equity. Now you have 72. And I don't know if that includes paying down a mortgage. Mm-hmm. But people are, you know, dealing with a higher cost of things. But people also, a lot of them, have higher equity or value in their homes. So that's something to try to keep in mind if you're feeling, you know, a little frustrated about your, you know, your spending power, that you have that in the background if you own a home. All right, the last one on here, it says, fool me nine times. The FTC reported that fraud losses totaled almost $16 billion last year, which was up 27% from a year before. Imposter scams, which include a flood of fake toll collection calls, toll collection texts.
1: Yeah, I got a few of those.
0: Ranked as the leading fraud category for the ninth consecutive year, with the report was 1 million imposter reports filed. That's a lot of bogus texting. So don't fall a victim to that. Don't respond. Don't click on links. I get things all the time. People I know. It's better to be safe than sorry. I had a guy invite me to a dinner party. I thought, oh, that's nice. I thought, wait a second. Let me reach out by email directly to this guy. I said, hey, did you send this out? And he goes, no. I had no, and he had no idea.
1: It's because he didn't show up.
0: Well, that too. So we just don't want any of our listeners, our clients, to become victims. But with this many people or machines causing fraud, you can hopefully avoid getting frauded or defrauded, but you probably can't avoid them trying to get you.
1: Absolutely.
0: So don't become a victim.
1: And my next article follows up on that from the Personal Journal on June 4th from the Wall Street Journal. It talks about don't be tempted to troll scam text. It may be fun, but replying to smishing texts can confirm your number is active, expose personal details, and make you a target for future fraud. There's a certain kind of person who sees a scam text not as a threat, but as a fun opportunity. Instead of blocking the number, they answer with a fake identity. They drag the conversation out for minutes. The problem, cybersecurity researchers say, is that your trolling may be giving the scammer exactly what they want. It seems innocent, but you don't know what's happening in the background. You're telling the scammer that the phone number is active and that the owner is willing to engage. That lightly puts your number up for sale on the dark web, providing fresh meat for other scammers. People often underestimate how much information can be pieced together from what feels like harmless conversation. For instance, the hour that you're engaging with a fraudulent text may expose your time zone or schedule. A casual joke might hint at your age. So in other words, things that you're saying, it could be used against you later by other smishers, whatever you want to call it. So don't do that. I mean, why would you engage with this kind of thing anyway? I mean, hopefully you're not doing that. And if you have been doing it, stop doing it.
0: It might feel like you're schmissing out or schmishing out, but you don't want to be schmishing out on money out of your bank account. So don't fall it. Don't fall for it.
1: Right.
0: Okay. I have a lot of articles here, so I'm going to just run through these pretty quickly, and I'm going to share the more important points a little bit rapid fire. This one was from Zacks Investment Management on June 1st. It was titled, "With Households Feeling Pressure, Why is the Stock Market Booming?" And he cites a few different things. He talks about the fact for many investors, it can be puzzling to understand how a disconnect so large can exist. The answer is simple and consistent throughout history. How consumers feel is not always the same as what consumers do. So even though consumer reports have a lot of negative feelings about the economy and financial situation right now, spending has remained really firm. The data does not suggest consumers are retrenching. It suggests they're becoming more selective. Then they talk about the K-shaped economy, where some people are doing well, other people aren't. Real spending, retail spending, with households earning more than $125,000 a year, has risen by 7.6%. compared to only 3% for middle-income households.

0: just over 1% for lower income households. So there's still strong demand, but some consumers are becoming more cautious. There's also the observation that consumers at all income levels are not pulling back entirely. They're trading down, choosing cheaper brands, prioritizing essentials, and looking for value. I love the word value. Always got to get value. The K-shaped argument has some merit, but it's overstated because higher income households have always represented a larger share of total spending. As for consumer sentiment surveys, they talk about what households have already experienced, meaning rearview mirror. Markets tend to focus on whether economic reality is better or worse than expectations. When expectations are very low, as they are right now, the bar for a positive surprise is also very low, which means it's an easier hurdle for markets to overcome. Not only is consumer spending holding up better than sentiment surveys suggest, we're also seeing solid business investment activity and, of course, near record earnings growth. So for markets, the key question is not whether consumers feel good, it's whether spending, earnings, and investment hold up better than today's low expectations imply. So far, they have. Mm-hmm. So I think that does a really good job of breaking down why things are doing what they're doing in the background. Another quick piece from a publication, Franklin Institute, not that one you're thinking of, Franklin Templeton Institute. One line on here, their bottom line: the fundamental backdrop for equities appears strong, particularly for U.S. equities across size and styles. We believe it's prudent to reduce concentration, stay diversified, and use consolidation to your advantage. One line, but very interesting, pretty good historical advice.
1: Yeah, you know, when you're consolidating, what we're saying is it's not the thing with all the eggs in one basket or one fund, but many of you have a lot of things that are spread out, and sometimes it's difficult to watch them. You may even lose an account. We've had that happen to many clients over the years. It might be a small account, perhaps they don't send a statement, and you kind of lose track. So it's important when you do your once a year at least financial planning session with your financial service professional that you gather all your statements together so you know exactly what you have and where it is.
0: Yep. Another Mitch on the Markets piece here, I'll share you the title and then the bottom line. What bank lending data reveals about risk and opportunity in today's market? And yes, you're welcome for saving you the whole part about this article about bank and private credit lending. The bottom line, though, companies borrow to expand operations, finance acquisitions, invest in equipment, and hire workers. While we're seeing a decline in private credit coincide with a pickup in bank lending, that may ultimately be beside the point. Credit availability, not the specific source of the loan, is often the more important driver of future business investment and economic growth. Right now, the broader lending backdrop still appears constructive. Bank lending is accelerating. Corporate default rates remain relatively contained, and businesses continue to access capital despite growing caution in parts of the private credit market. So that's, again, a little bit more behind the scenes on what's driving the economy. There's money that's being used. There's money being spent, money being borrowed, reinvestment, hiring, stimulating the economy. That's a big reason why things are continuing to do well.
1: Okay. All right, you're listening to Your Money Matters with Temma and
0: Joel Steele.
1: We are delighted you're spending an hour of your very precious Sunday afternoon with us. And we're always here for you every Sunday. But if you have questions, comments, something you want to hear more about, let us know because we can't read your mind. Give us a call, 856-321-0070, or go on our web. We have great stuff on our website, if I must say so myself. And that is Steele, STEELE, financialsolutions.com.
0: Let's move now to our client stories this week. We had another pretty busy week here, which was meeting with people in person, but also phone conferences. You know, we still do that quite a bit for people that don't want to or don't need to come in. It works really well. We do really like to meet new clients, at least for the first time. But a lot of our clients we've known for years, so it's really nice to, again, meet.
1: And absolutely.
0: Then you can go from there by phone and email and all that. But our first client story was a referral from a longtime client. And she is not retiring for a while, probably about 15 years. And she's really been on her own, single mother, saving, working hard, and really hadn't looked at everything in the aggregate. And we looked at what she had and what she's done and where she's going. And she did an amazing job of saving and doing this all on her own and really not building up debt. And having a good amount of money, because the sooner you build up money, the more it can hopefully grow and compound. You know, a lot of the younger people today like to talk about the returns they made. But it's like, well, how much did you put in there? Oh, I put in $100. Well, I don't care how much you earn on $100. It's not going to make you a millionaire anytime soon. But when you're consistently saving over years and decades, you know, you want to build up money so then that money can take on a life of its own and hopefully be earning. If you've saved $600,000 and that money's growing by, let's just say, a 5% figure, that's $30,000 a year that's, you know, potentially growing by, which eventually, hopefully it grows, let's say it grows to a million. Then if it's 5% on a million, now it's $50,000 a year that you can take in retirement. So what you have to understand, it's like you're almost, we talk about AI and sci-fi and tech, like you're building sort of something that when you retire, your money goes to work. Your money's job is to pay you an income. That's why you save the money. It's not to just have it and look at it and see the balance. It's to be building something that goes to work to pay your bills when you are no longer going to work, but still have to pay those bills.
1: Yep. And this was a really interesting case because she came in and said to us, she really does not understand finances, that many of the positions that she had her money in her 401k, people suggested that she do this. I don't mean financial people. I mean people she works with. And again, you cannot go by what someone else is telling you. You don't know their whole financial picture. You don't know what's going on. You can't just take that and have that become your financial picture. So she was very upfront with that. We took our time. It was a very long appointment, but we explained a lot of things to her. And when she was leaving, she said, I'm so happy I came in here. I hesitated because I didn't want to feel stupid because I didn't understand a lot of this. But she feels more empowered and in control because she understands where the money in her 401k, where it has been sitting, what it's been doing. And it was actually way more aggressive than she wanted it to be. But she didn't realize it. So she could have gone another 15 years until she was ready to retire in a position that she could have really been hurt ultimately if she was retiring in a down market.
0: Totally, totally. But we looked at going a little further here. We looked at where the money was and we looked at, is that okay? And a lot of times that's a word that we're finding is okay. If you keep your money here, it's okay. If you put it over there, it's okay. But like that old commercial was like, I'm the most okay tattoo artist in the area. It's like, you don't want to get things that are okay. You want to get things that are good or great or the best or one of the best. And that's one of the things that we do when we build portfolios. We try to find and identify best of the best investments, not just okay, because there's a lot of options out there. A lot of investments, I would say, on average are average.
1: Yeah. And also that we monitor them. We don't just put something in a certain position and never look at it again.
0: Yeah, and sometimes funds will overperform or outperform or underperform. But when you have a diversified portfolio, you're going to have times where some do better than others. A lot of behind the scenes or under the hood investments really tell us what's this doing, what has it done, and then therefore, you know, what might it do? And we see this a lot with companies where they package together a bunch of these funds, like the stock index, the bond index, throw it together, and all of a sudden it's this diversified portfolio that people are simply hoping for the best. Sometimes it works, sometimes it doesn't. This is why we have individual conversations with people. This is why there's so many investments and advisors that exist, because some work for some and don't work for others. So we try to make sure people's money is in the best place for them based on their situation, which, like you said, will absolutely evolve over time.
1: That's right. I like that word, evolve. And that's exactly what you hope for. You don't want to be going the other way. Evolve means it's a positive type of thing, kind of climbing the mountain and moving ahead. That's what you want to make sure that your money and you are doing. Okay, our next client story was a referral. She came in and she has an interesting job where she works only a couple of nights on the weekends, but it's physically extremely demanding and very difficult. And she's of retirement age and she's had it. The only problem here is that if she stops working and she loses her income, her Social Security will not be enough to continue her lifestyle. And she lives very modestly. But the biggest thing, and why I wanted to even mention this story, is she has a number of grandchildren and a number of children, and she likes to help them out. And I basically told her point blank, if you keep doing that, you're going to be in a hole. You have to make sure you, when you're giving money to your grandkids and your kids, and yes, they're going to love you for doing that, but you have to, as we always say when you get on an airplane, put on your oxygen mask before helping others. You need to remember that for financial terms as well. You have to make sure you are going to be financially fine, because you never want to go knock on your kid's door and say, gee, I have no money, I need you to give me some money. I mean, my God, well, that would be the worst thing ever. So don't overgive. I said to her, you can give gifts from the handbag, meaning money, or from the heart. You can, if you have young children, you can babysit for your kids. I mean, there's so many things you can do that don't involve giving away large amounts of money, especially if you really don't have that money to give away.
0: Yeah, I agree. And she said something. She goes, this is what happens when you don't really plan in advance and save enough. And unfortunately, she's right. So if you are hoping to retire at some point or soon, you know, make sure you do your best. We talked about this last week. If you go to the doctor, they're either going to tell you you're doing a good job, you're going to feel good about what you're doing, or they're going to say, you know, I've got some concerns, you need to do more tests, or we need to do these things, or you need to do this if you want to get on track. You might feel like you got punched in the stomach, but that's better than having a hole in your boat. Mm-hmm. And so we want to make sure that you have time if there's tweaks and adjustments you need to make, saving more, spending less, organizing your financial life. And so she's going to just work and hopefully things will work out. She will probably need to use principal and hopefully it lasts for a lifetime. But we don't like to hope it lasts. We like to have a plan where people's money is going to last, because if you're not touching the principal of your money, then you don't have a real threat of using it up.
1: Right.
0: And I use the example of a candle. If you have a candle in your house and it smells really nice and you don't have to even light it, that candle's never going to burn down. But if you light that wick of the candle, it's going to take weeks or months or maybe longer, but at some point, once that wick is lit, it's going to work its way down. And we don't want to find out that you didn't save enough money in your 70s, 80s, or 90s, because you don't want to be the Walmart greeter. No offense, but you probably don't at that point in your life.
1: Yeah. We have another situation very similar to this. The woman lost her husband, and she found that there was a pension that she didn't realize. So she gave us the papers and we looked at it, and it's a certain amount. And then she started saying, well, I need to do this with this money, or I need to do that. This is money she didn't know she had, but yet already she's spending it. And probably within 6 months to a year, it will be gone. This is not good. You know, if you have money, if you inherit money, money comes to you for whatever reason, treat that money as special. Don't just blow it or think that you don't need it, because it's important. You very well may need that money. Again, she's blowing through this, and I don't know what she's going to do when this money is gone. So be careful.
0: And that's the perfect segue to the next client story. And by the way, on this one, it's like, well, okay, I'm going to need this. It's going to cost me $10,000. So let me take out $25,000. Look, you can take whatever money you want in retirement or at any point, but it's your money. Right, you're only taking it from yourself. And at some point, if you run out, then there's nowhere to get the money from. Yeah. This is why you want to have a balance of living for today, but also that thing that we call tomorrow.
1: Yep.
0: And if you think it's hard to live today, it's going to be really hard to live tomorrow if there's no money. There's no tree to shake and see money fall out of it.
1: Yeah, so don't give money away. You know, a lot of people, they hit their 70s and 80s, and they say, I want to start gifting money to my kids. And I say to them, these are the years that you may really need this money for health concerns and who knows what else. Why would you give that away now? You know, the thing is, when you are no longer here, you no longer need money. And it goes then to the people that you want it to go to. But don't concentrate on giving money away during your lifetime, unless you have millions and millions of dollars. And most of the people we work with are not blessed, that if that's a blessing, to have, you know, $10 million that they have to start getting rid of some of it. Remember, in New Jersey especially, there is essentially no inheritance tax, and the federal tax is so high now. What is that, like $25 million?
0: It's a lot of money. It's a problem most people don't have to worry about.
1: Yeah, so you don't have to worry about it. We're not sure the exact number at the moment, because it changes every year. But the thing is, you don't have to worry about that. So don't start giving your money away because you think you're going to end up paying taxes on it.
0: So the next client story is clients who've been with us for a number of years, actually friends of mine. They are in their mid-50s and have their first of three children going to college. They've made very good money, and they said, look, honestly, we probably could have and should have saved more than we did. And they invested some money, and they said this was going to be the first installment of many. It was the only one. And so now they're sort of firing their first missile, their first kid of three, to college, and they need to start cashing in this one account that they saved. And I said, guys, what are you – I was very, very frank with them because I know them. What are you guys going to do for the rest of college for this your first child and then for your second and your third? And so we came up with a plan of – trying to help them carve out more money each month. People get used to living on whatever's coming in. And if you carve money off to the side to save for college or paying down or off credit card debt or whatever it is, I think people can make it work. You might have to make some decisions. They said, well, we've been really kind of irresponsible. We've been going out to dinner sometimes. That's not irresponsible. Going out to dinner is normal. It costs a little more than eating at home. But again, you want to live for today. You know, you don't want to just save and be retired as a millionaire, multimillionaire, and have had zero fun along the way. But they seem to, like a lot of people, to have a leak in their boat. They're making really good money, and they're spending really good money. And somehow, somewhere, there's money that they know they can carve out. He said he got a bonus last year. A lot of people get bonuses. And that bonus was used to pay off some things. They said, yeah, we used this bonus, and it paid off this, this, and this. They told me what they paid off. I said, what you paid off was about 25% of what you got from your bonus. Where'd the rest go? And that's when they kind of got a little sheepish again. I said, okay, how about this? Why don't you guys look at how much money you saved from the things you paid off? And then at least add that monthly amount that you're saving that just got blended in with everything else, at least start saving that. So anyway, long story short, we came up with a plan where they think they're going to be able to save enough to salvage the first one's college. They'll have to use the rest of the account here. That's not a retirement account, so it's okay. They just didn't want to use it. And be able to save enough for the other two kids, depending on where of course, they go to school. But the cautionary tale here is, I don't care how much money you're making, $200,000, $500,000, $1 million, anybody can outspend themselves. Mm-hmm. And you have to be responsible. You have to be accountable that you are carving out some of what you make. It's not what you make that matters. It's what you keep that literally is what matters. There's no credit from IRS. There's no bonus for how much you made. Your career earnings aren't going to make front page news for you. What matters is what you have left after you've saved, after you've worked. And that's the part where it needs to go to work and make money. And if you don't have enough, then you might have to keep working, or you might have to then really cut back and not be able to even do things like go out to eat. So we want people to be prepared. And again, the sooner you plan and get on track, the sooner you can feel good about the path you're on.
1: Yep. Our next client is getting older, and he wanted to move from an apartment that he's in to a community where there's activities, where he'll get his meals and such. And he's been looking around, and it's interesting. And many of you may be getting to this point, or your parents, or whoever. But the thing is, when you move into these communities, often you will have a large entrance fee. You have to look at that money. When you take it out of an account, you cannot access it. It's there. And then you have a monthly fee. But some places don't charge a large entrance fee. So when you're looking, you want to see, do you have extra money aside that you're not using to live on, that you can just basically direct to that place? Or do you need to not do that and just have a place that you can be renting? And that's an important consideration. He didn't realize that you have those two options. So we're working with him, looking at the different options to see what does he really want going forward. Because he doesn't want to have to move into one of these places and then have to move out again because he's going to run short of money.
0: Yeah. Yeah, you want to be smart about it. Sometimes you don't get the answer you want. Sometimes you do, but it's always good to ask, double check, second opinion, make sure you're not shooting yourself in the foot.
1: And he was so happy that he's working with us because he said he has no one else. His wife passed away. He doesn't have any kids. And he said, I really don't have anybody else to help me with this. I often say again, tongue-in-cheek, that we are like your board of directors. Obviously, we're not the board of directors, but we're here to talk over things. We have your interest at heart, and you may not have other people. A lot of times, relatives have an agenda where they're telling you to do something because it may benefit them ultimately. We have no agenda like that. So a lot of people like to discuss financial things with us.
0: Yep. One of those things is a client who I met with, who this is becoming more and more, saying, hey, I heard I should convert to a Roth IRA. Mm-hmm. And they asked if that's a good idea. We walk through their own situation. And what we discovered, like a lot of people, is people say, well, I like the Roth IRA because it's tax-free. Look, I like chocolate and peanut butter and ice cream. But what I don't like is added sugar and fat and chemicals, right?
1: Everything has a cost.
0: So I don't always eat what I want. So I love the idea of tax-free income, but what I really don't like is to get that, I have to pay money, taxes right now. People that want to convert $50,000, $100,000, $200,000, there has to be a situation that works out just right to make it worthwhile. There's some software that's out there, but you can look at to see, will this make sense for me? And if it does, how much based on these factors, based on my income, my tax rate now, and also my tax rate in retirement, which, by the way, might change because we're probably going to have a new president in the not too distant future. And I won't be shocked if the tax tables change and the deductions change.
1: They're always changing.
0: Things are always changing. So if you're converting to a Roth, you're guaranteed that you're paying tax now. That money is bye-bye, gone. So you convert $100,000. Let's say you go from a 12% tax bracket. Now you put yourself into a 32% tax bracket, let's say if you're still working. Then that's federal. Then you got to add state. So let's add another, just say five. So let's say you were 12% federal, 3% state. So you went from 15% total to 35% total. So that money is guaranteed gone. So $100,000 cost you $35,000 to convert. When are you going to make that up? And is there a guarantee you're going to make that up? Because if it's in the market, you don't know if that's going to go up or down. And then if your tax rate is the same or lower than 15, then what did you gain by paying 35% on $100,000?
1: The thing is, many people that want to convert are in the highest earning years, because they feel that it's a good time to do it. But it often is not. So before you do that, make sure you meet with your financial service professional. Run that by them. Is it a good idea? Is it not? Dialogue about it. Because you may not realize the full ramification of doing that.
0: And again, I know I sound like I'm against it, and it sounds like that because a lot of times I am, because I'm looking at the facts. A lot of our clients, this is, again, looking at people's returns. I'm seeing their effective tax rate being a lot lower than they thought it was going to be. We're seeing people in the low teens. We're seeing people in single digits. We're seeing people in the 0% tax bracket. And it's really nice. And so when we voluntarily raise our hand and say, no, I want to pay more tax now, you know, it's a head scratcher to me. Again, tax-free income is great, but you actually have to quantify what is the cost of taxes to get the tax-free income.
1: Exactly, yeah. And there's a lot of misconception about this, and it sounds great to, as Joel is saying, about getting it in retirement tax-free, but what is the cost while you're working to do something like that?
0: Yeah, short client story follow-up here is we have a client who's had her account in a deferred compensation plan, which is sort of like a 401k. And we talked a year ago, called the company, and they said, oh, by the way, every time you added money in here, you have to wait 8 years before you can access it. And she was never even told this. I've seen this with several companies. That shouldn't be how your plan at work is. There's other accounts that might have those rules, but your retirement plan should be usually available from work when you're no longer there. So we called back this week, and they couldn't tell us anything because her date of birth was wrong in the system.
1: Oh, my.
0: Now, they didn't say anything about it last year, and she worked there for over 25 years. No one ever said anything. She would meet with the advisor from work every year, and he never said anything. So she was not happy, and I could totally understand that. But she didn't need to take money out, but we were planning to move some money to an IRA for her because she wasn't thrilled with her investments and her plan. But we couldn't do anything. We couldn't even get information. But imagine if she actually needed money, or if she passed away and I was working with her spouse or her kids and they couldn't tell us anything because they had the wrong date of birth. How are we going to get that now to them and prove that? It's hard. And so you want to try to make your life as easy as possible. You know, more and more retirement plans are being scooped up by different companies. They're gobbling them up to generate that ongoing revenue, it seems like. And then you're getting this level of service where things like this happen. Or you're getting someone on the phone and you don't understand what they're saying. Or they almost sound like a robot repeating the same thing versus giving you the answer to your specific question. When you have serious money, you need serious attention. And it's not your fault because you don't pick who your plan provider is, but you can decide at 59 and a half or retirement if you want to keep your money there or not.
1: Yeah, and it's important to realize that. A lot of people feel like they're stuck in their plan until they retire. But many times you can do an in-service withdrawal, an in-service rollover. So at least entertain that as an option. Okay, you're listening to Your Money Matters with Temma and
0: Joel Steele.
1: And again, we're delighted you're joining us and thank you for being with us. If you have questions, comments, something that you need clarification on, we have a lot of people to call us and ask us questions. They feel silly because they think they should know the answer. Well, you know, nobody knows the answers on everything. Everybody has their area of expertise. But if you have a question, this is what we're here for. Our phone number, 856-321-0070. Or if you don't want to call, you can go online and do an anonymous question if you want. 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
0: All right, let's go to our Q&A here. We have about 4 minutes left on our show. First question was emailed in, and this was a really good one. Should I take Social Security at my full age, or should I wait till 70? This person told me that they're still working, and they told me about what kind of income is coming in. I talked to them, and I suggested that they wait, because even though it's nice to have extra money, it's nicer to have more money when you actually need it.
1: Now, you have to factor, too, with this, because like everything else, there's always caveats. If you are not in good health, you would definitely take it earlier, even though it will result in paying more taxes.
0: But it still depends, because if you do pass away and you have a spouse, your spouse would get the higher benefit
1: that's
0: as
1: true.
0: Well.
1: So it depends. Or if you're single and you pass away, it goes nowhere, and that's it. So this is why it's important to have a discussion, not just pluck an answer out of the air without really solidly thinking about
0: we
1: it.
0: We have no skin in this game except the experience game that we try to provide different perspectives, pros and cons, but we always suggest that each person make their own decision. But we just want to make sure they have the facts and they're looking at both angles. I've seen so many people over the years wish they waited to take it. It's like, I don't know if you know this feeling, but like sometimes you're snacking, and it's great to have chips and pretzels, but sometimes you just want a real meal.
1: Oh, absolutely. Right? Yeah,
0: you
1: keep
0: know?
1: It going.
0: And so people, it's like, oh, let me take the Social Security. I'll get a little extra money, a little extra spending money. I'll have it. I'll buy the snacks. I'll do these things. But geez, it would really be nice to have a robust Social Security when I need it in retirement. Well, that's what I'm talking about.
1: Yeah, and remember that Social Security has 8% growth on it per year with no market risk. 8% is pretty convincing, you know, pretty good with no risk. You don't have the downs and the ups and all of that. Mm-hmm. So really consider, and again, have a discussion with your financial service professional. Many people make the wrong decision and they're sorry they did.
0: You don't want to spoil your income appetite by just taking a little extra money early if you'll be benefiting from a more of a bigger meal later on with that social. So again, individual conversation, but there's always pros and cons. And by the way, some people, if you're full Social Security age, you say, hey, that's great. I don't really care. I want to take it. That's fine. You can do what you want. You've earned it. But we just like to give people the facts and the pros and cons so they can make the best decision.
1: Absolutely.
0: Not everything is about the best financial move. People know that. You buy things that maybe don't have as much value or more expensive than they should be, but you want it, and it's a balance. So it's not always about the bottom line financial, but it is important to know the bottom line financial pros, cons, and all that. Next question. Do I need a trust?
1: It really depends. If you have a special needs child or you have property in two states, then yes. Other than that, if you hear that the only reason you need a trust is so your money doesn't go through probate or go through the estate, you can accomplish that exact goal by having beneficiaries on all accounts.
0: Yeah, that can help out. But again, there can be extenuating circumstances, younger children, even younger adults who you're afraid they're going to blow the money. That's where it can make sense. But if someone is recommending a trust or any kind of legal document, they need to explain to you why. What's the reason? What are the benefits?
1: And don't be afraid. Sometimes a fear factor is put in there that if you don't do something, something terrible is going to happen. Again, accounts do not have to go through probate or through an estate and be public like that if you have a beneficiary designation, a TOD, trade on death, or POD. Same concept.
0: All right, last question. We only have 30 seconds.
2: Jeez.
0: Are target retirement funds a good option?
1: It depends. It may be the only option in your plan.
0: Yeah, a lot of times, we talked about this earlier, a lot of times they're the best option available. I sometimes call that the best of the worst choices. This is why a lot of people will have a 2040 or 2030 type fund. But once you get to that point or get to retirement or get to that age 59 and a half, the question is, does it make sense to keep an okay fund if there might be better funds? And it's not just investments, it's strategies. You might say, my account's done great, but I want to have downside protection. I want to have some kind of a guarantee on some of this money. So that option's usually not there, not as attractive of an interest rate in a retirement account. Mm-hmm. So it's not just the investments, it's the overall picture, goal, risk tolerance, all that stuff.
1: You're listening to Temis Steele and
0: Joel Steele, the author of the new book, Life Switch. The book just came out on October 21st. It's in all three formats, ebook, audiobook, and hardcover.
1: I have read this book. I was fascinated by it. I've gotten so much out of it, looking at direction that I want to go with the rest of my life.
0: If you have some time, you want to read it, you want to listen to it, check it out. You'll be entertained and inspired. 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Well, we're out of time. Hope you enjoyed the show. We'll talk to you next Sunday at 2 o'clock.
1: Bye-bye.
0: The views expressed are those of the named radio show hosts as of the date of this airing and are subject to change based on market and other conditions. Material discussed in this program is meant for general information only and is not intended to be a forecast of future events or a guarantee of future results. Any statistics have been obtained from sources believed to be reliable, but the accuracy and completeness of the information cannot be guaranteed. Please note that individual situations can vary and individuals should consult with their professional advisors regarding their particular circumstances. Neither the information presented nor any opinion expressed constitutes a representation by us or a solicitation for the purchase or sale of any specific product.
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You'll hear nice, easy listening music like this one from Johnny Mathis. Chances are...

I hope you enjoyed the Blackbirds Walking in Wimbrum from 1975 here on Cruising Night 2.1 WBLT. Just I hope you enjoy this next song by Fleetwood Mac from 1973, Hypnotize on Cruising Night 2.1.

You can't go wrong without Dean Martin. Everybody Loves Somebody from 1964 here on Cruisin' 92.1 WDLT. Matt Dougie Dunk here right now on a Sunday afternoon from 3 to 4. And then after that, I make way for my good pal Jerry J, who's going to be coming on at 4. Enjoy this. Play me hear one of the songs he'll play. Something you'll get an idea what type of song Jerry J plays. R&B and stuff like that. Like this one from the Stylistics. You Make Me Feel Grand New from 1974 on Cruisin' 92.1.

Cruiser 92.1, WVLT, Tom Rudgen. Hello, it's me, 1973 Matt Doggy Dog here, and taking care of some easygoing music till 4 o'clock to make, and Jerry J will follow up at 4 o'clock. Here's Billy Joel, 1984, I'm an Innocent Man.

from 1972, Chicago, Saturday in the Park on Cruise 92.1 WFT. Matt Doggy Dog here, taking care of things right now until 4 o'clock here. Gosh, call in from John from Glassboro. He said, Matt Dog, you play Ball in Confusion by The Temptations, so I'm going to take care of that for you, John, on Cruise 92.1.

Cruising 92.1 WBLT. Bill Collins, 98.5, One More Night on right here. Yours truly, Matt Dougie Dog. One of the songs you'll most likely hear on my Back to A show, which will come on later on tonight at 9 o'clock. Meantime, enjoy this one from Barry Manilow. He writes the songs from 1976 on Cruising 92.1.

Cruiser Night 2.1 WBLT. That was Champagne 1981. Now About Us. Prior to that, you heard Babe by, of course, my Styx 1979. I'm just about to wrap things up here to make way for my good pal Jerry J, which is coming up next. I'll be back on the air later on tonight at 9 p.m. for Back to the 80s. Meantime, stay tuned. Come up next, Jerry J is coming up at 4 o'clock. 5 o'clock, we got Women Encouraging Women with Heidi Lee. 6 o'clock, we got Italia Musicale at 6 o'clock. And then 7 to 9, 2 hours of Dan Sweeney shows. First one hit, number one music at 7. And, of course, One Hit Wonders at 8. Paul wrapping up with yours truly, Matt Doggy Dog, at 9 p.m. with Back to the 80s. So until then, Matt Doggy Dog, stay and enjoy the rest of your Sunday. And I'll MD see you tonight at 9 p.m. for Back to the 80s on Cruiser Night 2.1.

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0: Scrap Master herself, that's Rick James, and she's a super freak. And right before that, the music of the late and great Luther Vandross and Never Too Much. I'd like to welcome you once again to another Sunday, a beautiful Sunday outside. I'd like to welcome you to the Time Tunnel. I'm your host, Jerry J. We do it every Sunday right here on 92.1 FM WVLT, playing the soundtracks of your life, music prescribed for the progressive mind, all right? Just for you right here on 92.1 FM. 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Here's Al Green.
1: Love and happiness. Yeah.

One of my favorites coming down from Earth, Wind, and Fire, taken from the Gratitude album and Reasons Live. Going along for Newark, New Jersey, also Cherry Hill, New Jersey, and Phoenix and Mount Holly, New Jersey, who called in and wanted to hear some Earth, Wind, and Fire. So you said we'll play it for you right here on 92.1 FM. Say, I got some LTD coming up, got some Stevie Wonder coming up, and much more music coming up for you right after this. 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

There's your song, Fast Freddy, coming down from LTD. Love Togetherness and Devotion and The Stranger. Right before that, going along for Arthur in Media, Pennsylvania, Smokey Robinson, and Ooh Baby Baby, and Stevie Wonder, Purple Raindrops. Say, don't forget, Juneteenth is coming up. And if you're not doing nothing, I'm going to invite you to a celebration and a fundraiser from 6 p.m. to 10 p.m. honoring our past, celebrating our freedom. The fundraiser is for the Henrietta Wood Temple, 1169 Daughters, okay, at the Garden State Lodge on Henry Avenue in Brockmanville, New Jersey, from 6 until 10. Food is included, admission is $5, all right? So come on out and help the daughters at the Garden State Lodge for the Juneteenth celebration, all right? They're going to have music, they're going to have everything. Come on out and support them, all right? Dress code, you can wear gold, you can wear red, you can wear green, or you can wear black, all right? It all happens Juneteenth from 6 p.m. So 10 p.m. at the Garden State Lodge, right in Brockmanville, New Jersey. Don't forget, at the top of the hour, it's Heidi Lee, Women Encouraging Women, from 5 until 6. She's here every Sunday, right here on 92.1 FM, all right? Like, I got some shout-outs to get out, birthday shout-outs to get out, too. Like to say a very happy birthday to Amanda Lewis, who's celebrating her birthday today. Happy birthday to you, Amanda. And also, I'd like to say congratulations to my niece, Maya Martin, who delivered her second daughter this morning. Her name is Mayuri Martin. Mayuri Martin, and she weighs 6 pounds, 15 ounces. Congratulations to you, Maya. Uncle will be able to see the baby. All right, don't forget, Uncle will be there. All right, got to bring the baby something. When I come, I got you. Got to give some shout-outs to Liz in Minnetola, New Jersey. Also, Raphael in Mount Holly, New Jersey. And Cecily, who's on the beach. She's on the beach right now. And while we're tuning in to 92.1 FM, thank you for listening, and each and anyone who listens every Sunday, I'd like to thank you, okay? All right, let's get on back into the music, all right? Here's Clarence Carter.

The music coming out from Tyrone Davis and Turning Back the Hands of Time right here. We do it every Sunday, right? We turn back the hands of time every Sunday right here on 92 from 4 until 5, playing the soundtracks of your life. And right before that, you heard Soul to Soul, Back to Life, The Whispers by Request, and Lady, and Clarence Carter, and Slip Away. 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You stop in today and you tell them at any location, you tell them you heard about it right here. All the time, tell them what your weekend party man, all right? Well, it looks like my time has come. It's time for me to make way for Heidi Lee. She's next right here on 92.1 FM. She'll be away from 5 until 6 with women, encouraging women. I'd like to thank each and everyone who listens each and every Sunday to the Time Tunnel with your weekend party, man. We're going to take you on out of here with something real nice. But don't forget also, like I always tell you, do something good for someone this week and the good Lord will bless you. Till next Sunday, may God bless you. Have a smile upon you. I'm going to take you on out of here with Gregory Abbott. Bye-bye.

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4: Old Mackie is before the judge with her husband Bully by her side. Judge says, so I understand you're here because you stole a can of peaches. Maggie says, yes, Your Honor. Judge says, well, how many peaches do you think's in a can? Maggie says, about 4 peaches, Your Honor. Judge says, okay, I sentence you to 4 days in jail. Just then, husband Bully speaks up. Your Honor, she also stole a can of peas.
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0: one and all to Woman Encourage and Woman Talk Show here on Cruisin' 92.1 FM WVLT. We are a non-political talk show. I am your hostess with the mostest, Heidi Lee Morgan of Bartslamasia. I don't know if I have my... Is that up too much?
1: Yeah, it's
0: is that just, what's causing it?
1: Yeah.
0: Thank you, Matt. Thank you. That sounds much better. I am your host with the mostest, Heidi Lee Morgan de Bartolomé's. We are here trying to pass it forward one woman, person at a time on Woman Encourage and Woman Talk Show. Today is January. I do not want to repeat January. Today is June 7th, 2026. It's a beautiful, it's still spring. It's not summer until June 20th or 21st. It used to be on the 21st. So it is a lovely day. It's around 88 degrees out, but there's a beautiful breeze. So enjoy it. I know the traffic was heavy. The shores were packed over the weekend, so it was a beautiful weekend to be outside. Jerry J with the Time Channel, thank you so very, very much for always encouraging, for always promoting Woman Encourage and Woman Talk Show here on 92.1 FM. Woman Encourage and Woman Talk Show interviews one woman at a time to share their life experiences, their trials, their tribulations, being open, being raw, being real, hoping that their testimony and story will help reach one person out there at a time that just might be going through the same situation. Viewers, no, you're not alone. I have to mention our sponsors, because without the sponsors, Woman Encourage and Woman Talk Show would not be on the air. We have been on the air since August 22nd, 2022, so we are going on 4 years, and I'm greatly appreciative for Planet Fitness out of the Vineland location, but now we are owned by National Fitness Partners, who own 200 franchises, and it's a blessing. They paid for our spots all the way up until the last week of December, so I am extremely grateful for that. You can pop into any one of their locations in Ohio, Delaware, Pennsylvania, New Jersey, Maryland, Virginia, West Virginia, Indiana, South Carolina. Excuse me. Woo! I was trying to hold that back. No germs being shared. Virginia, West Virginia, Indiana, South Carolina, North Carolina, Massachusetts, and Connecticut. I am at the Vineland location. We have a lot of new equipment. If you have any questions or you want to learn how to use the equipment correctly, just please come and see me Monday through Friday at the Vineland location. We're also grateful for another sponsor who joined us back in April, and that is the Frosted Mug right here on Wheat Road in Vineland. Their doors open every day at 12 noon. They have wonderful events Wednesday, Thursday, Friday, Saturday, and Sunday. Matter of fact, they have posted on their Facebook and Instagram page the different events that are going on, different bands. They have different bands that come in on Friday and Saturday evening. So please stop by the Frosted Mug for lunch or dinner, or just to get out. They also have billiards there, so if you're into playing pool, keep you occupied, and it is a little bit of movement instead of just sitting down, you can pop into the Frosted Mug. Just make sure you tell them that Woman Encourage and Woman Talk Show sent you. If you have any doors or furniture that need restored, please contact Noopy. His number is 856-404-0338. All right, a couple announcements, things that are going on in Cumberland County for the month of June. Wheels on the Avenue, old time cruising on Landis Ave, will be June 13th from 3 p.m. on. All kinds of cars, Corvettes, Jeeps, Mustangs, Cadillacs. I'm sure there's something there for everybody's taste, so pop on in. 92.1 will be there playing music live, as well as food vendors and the local stores will be open that day. Vineland is also hosting a 5K run. Well, actually, it's sponsored by Premier Orthopedic. The event is sponsored by them, and they join forces with Main Street Vineland. The event is on Landis Ave as well. The 5K run is on June 21st, 2026. For those of you that love music and love the outdoors, Jan Pietro Park, right on Landis Ave and Lincoln Ave, started its summer music marathon every Monday night at 7 p.m. They have a different band playing. So if you love all kinds, all periods, all ethnicities, every Monday from 7 p.m. to 9 p.m., they have different local bands playing to entertain all of our people that live in the area, or seniors, or anybody can go. It's free. So it's at the pavilion there at Jan Pietro Park. Last but not least, Millville Motorsports Raceway is hosting a monster truck show. It is June 20th and June 21st. So any of you that are into the big monster vehicles, pop in and have a good time. So let's get this party started. This week on Woman Encourage, a Woman Talk Show, we would love to introduce our guest. She's an educator. Her name is Jacqueline Brynan. Did I say it right?
1: Yeah, okay. Brynan is correct.
0: And I have the pleasure of knowing Jacqueline now for, we're 26,
1: almost
0: so a year.
1: Two years.
0: Almost 2 years.
1: Yeah.
0: Jacqueline was, all right, so first off, welcome.
1: Thank
0: welcome
1: you.
0: Welcome to
1: for
0: Woman Courage
1: me.
0: And Woman. I asked you quite some time ago to be on the show to share your story, so I'm grateful that you chose to step up, because your journey's been incredible.
1: I was honored you asked.
0: You are not originally from the air, not New Jersey.
1: No.
0: So would you please tell our viewers out there that are listening where you are originally from?
1: Yeah, so I was born in Northeast Philadelphia. I grew up in like the Mayfair area. And then my family, when I was 7, we moved to Bensalem, which is like a suburb right outside of Philly. So we lived there. My parents are actually still there. I just came from there for a pool day. And I moved when I was 26 to Jersey, but I had been already working in Jersey a little bit at that point, so I was familiar with the area. But I moved to Franklinville, and that is where I currently live.
0: Where you? Yes, yes. With your two kitties.
1: With my two kitties. Yes.
0: Your two kitties. You are an educator. You graduated cum laude.
1: Yeah.
0: From
1: Holy Family University.
0: Bachelor's in Secondary English and Education.
1: Yes.
0: With that, you are a private educator, correct?
1: Yeah, so I got my degree to be a high school English teacher, but doing my student teaching, I kind of realized I didn't like the classroom atmosphere. It just didn't really feel like, for me, the politics behind teaching, just, there was a lot that went into it that you don't realize when you're in the class, like learning about being a teacher. And so I went down the path. I had been like babysitting a little bit on the side then, and I kind of liked the idea of being more of a one-on-one with the family and really being able to help the kids more one-on-one. So I shift between nannying and house managing for the families that I work for now.
0: You're also finishing up with your business. I have it underlined. Where do I have this at? Your business the business aspect, your
1: project management. So that's something I would like to ultimately transition to. A lot of what I've been doing right now, I've kind of segued from nannying to household managing, which is a little bit of a step up from nannying. It's more, you know, managing the household, right? Like the families that I work for, I make sure their day-to-day runs normally. I take on any projects that they need done around the house and kind of make sure they're executed correctly. But I would ultimately like to, I would still like to take steps forward in my career, and I've kind of reached the ceiling within what I'm doing right now. So a transition to project management would allow me to work more in an office type of setting, but doing similarly what I'm doing and using my very type A personality and very organized personality to be able to execute that. But there are still, I have to take some courses and take some exams before I'd be able to segue into that career path, but that's my goal of where I'd like to end up.
0: Now, Jacqueline, when you came to me, you started on a journey where, so the topic here is this young lady, how much weight have you lost?
1: At my 151 was
0: 151 pounds.
1: Yes.
0: And you began your journey November of 2025, correct?
1: November 2024.
0: I'm sorry. I met you January 2025.
1: 2025, yes.
0: Okay. All right. So you started your journey. So you had a lot of trials that led you to that point. Yeah. So you put on a lot of weight.
1: Yeah. So I was not heavy my whole life. You know, a lot of people, I feel like, lose the weight. They've kind of been heavy their whole life. And that was not my experience. I, you know, spent most of high school, college, my younger years being at a very healthy weight, no problem, without really trying to. And then I went through, in my mid-20s, I was in a very toxic relationship that just really took a lot out of me. I ended up having to focus all of my energy on this person and making sure their happiness was top tier rather than my own. And
0: because of the self-destruction in the individual.
1: Yeah, yeah. He really struggled with a lot of depression himself. He had drug issues. He had a lot of things going on that I didn't know going into the relationship, and that once those truths are unraveled, you already love someone and it's hard to step away. It's easier to be like, oh, I'll fix this situation. I can make this better. And just constantly fighting through that, you know, you kind of stop focusing on yourself. And because I was someone who never had to lose, like, I was just naturally thin, the more weight I'd put on, it just felt more overwhelming to know how to lose it. I never had to lose weight in my life before, and I also don't think that I realized how unhappy I was at the time until looking back, and it's like, wow, I was really, you know, at a really bad place.
0: You were depressed and didn't realize.
1: Yeah, I was definitely depressed and I didn't know to seek help at the time because I was just so focused on everything else that wasn't me.
0: I want to ask you this question too, because in my younger years, when I was gallivanting all over the world wrestling, I was not home enough. So my mom was very good at keeping me very, very booked. God rest your soul, Mom. And the one time I happened to be home, there was a local gym, and it was a traditional sweatbox because I only trained at sweatbox gyms called Pat's Body Shop. Well, Pat Brago had a really nice sweatbox gym for powerlifting, hardcore bodybuilding. Before that, I went to Casey's, but Kenny moved to Florida. And so when he shut down his whole operation here, so Pat picked up the slack. So I happened to be home, and there was a young man that I had met there. And I normally don't I don't mix. I never have.
1: Yeah.
0: Even in my workplace, I never have. But he made me laugh. And he's like, oh, look, see, I made her laugh. And big mistake. But I wasn't home enough, and I never did drugs myself.
1: Yeah.
0: So I never got into recreational, anything like that. Maybe I think I might have had a couple of drinks, one too many, in my younger years.
1: Yeah.
0: I think most of us have. And if they haven't, God bless their little souls that they haven't. But I did not know that he was a very bad... He was addicted to cocaine, and
1: okay.
0: I had no idea. I can't take any of that stuff because I have a bad heart. Always have.
1: Yeah.
0: I don't want to drop dead, right? So it was nothing that... And you don't realize the addiction level.
1: Mm-hmm.
0: And my poor mother would fight with me. Do you know? Because they had friends, the state troopers, this and that. He's this, he's that. You're letting him drive your car. You're in Japan. And then finally, I was home. I was home long enough. It was like I was finally home for like 4 weeks because mm-hmm. I was only at that point home for maybe 7 days.
1: Okay.
0: And you can't see right or wrong.
1: Yeah.
0: You can't see in 7 days what somebody truly is. So when I was finally home for 4 weeks.
1: And really saw it.
0: And saw I had to bail. I'm like, I can't do this.
1: Yeah.
0: I cannot do this. And I didn't. I was fortunate enough to walk away. But for you, how many years was it that you went through this?
1: So for the first 2 years, I didn't know. We weren't living together. And we were only seeing each other maybe once or twice a week. So
0: right.
1: It was... It wasn't enough.
0: Not enough.
1: And then his dad was the one to tell me about his drug usage. And like, it told me and was like, you should walk away. But at that point, we'd been together so
0: committed.
1: Long already. I was so committed. And I was so... And dumb, naive, young, you know, 25-year-old
0: me. You can change. Love will change everything.
1: Right. Was like, well... Certainly, I could control the situation if we live together. And that was my biggest mistake. So I thought, if we get a place together, I can surely help your addiction. I can surely solve all of this. And, you know, we'll happily ever after. We'll be great. And it just, then, like you said, now you're seeing it face to face. But I was stuck then. You know, we were living together. And I was like, I made this big step. And now I've made my bed. I have to lie in it and figure it out. And
0: how long did that take?
1: Before I left.
0: Yeah.
1: Like, at that point. So... We were together for probably another 4 years before I officially kicked him out.
0: Wow.
1: But then it
0: That's
1: was
0: a long
1: probably
0: time.
1: A year after that where because kicking him out meant that he had nowhere to live. So right. I, you know, felt this very heaviness mm-hmm. where I'd still let him come stay occasionally. Mm-hmm. And it was just this back and forth for so long where I just felt trapped in this situation of, like, I felt responsible for his well-being at that point. You know, like, if I let you go, you might die. And that's just, like, a really heavy thing to have on you.
0: What yeah. helped you get out of that? Did you have to restraining orders? It didn't get that bad?
1: No, he was a good guy when it right. came down to it, you know? It was right. just... It was like...
0: Self-destruction.
1: Yeah, self-destruction. And I just, like, I'm so not like that. I'm so type A. I have everything in order. And it was just blowing my life up by having him be a part of it. You know, he's never bad to me or anything like that. It was just, I knew that my life, the life that I wanted, didn't have this type of behavior going on
0: right.
1: with it.
0: Right.
1: You know?
0: And if they're not willing to change, you can't make them.
1: Right. But I wanted to. My
0: right.
1: mind was like, I can make it happen. And I just... I couldn't.
0: We're
1: I
0: only
1: couldn't.
0: Responsible what's inside yeah. our box,
1: well,
0: not outside.
1: Well, he would go through, in that time, like, he would go to rehab and be sober for 6 months. So it was like, okay, well, you did yeah. it for this long. Maybe it can stick. And it just right. never stuck, you know? And it just kept...
0: That's sad.
1: Went back to...
0: That's sad.
1: Yeah. It was
0: and
1: just,
0: during that time, you went from normal weight to putting on the
1: yeah,
0: 151
1: so before,
0: pounds.
1: I mean, in college, I gained a little bit of weight, but I was maybe 140. It wasn't anything.
0: Yes, nothing
1: crazy,
0: major.
1: Nothing major.
0: The normal.
1: But by the time our relationship ended, I was at 270 pounds.
0: Wow.
1: Great. And he, yeah. I was so not even focused on it that I remember the first time I stepped on a scale, like when I was thinking about weight loss, I was like, I can't believe that's the number that it is. You know, you don't even realize that you've gotten to this place. And at that point, then it felt so, I was like, how do I get back to, you know, my health was not in good at that point. Like, I feel like I had pushed away a lot of friends during that relationship and was just in this place where I was like, I don't know how to get back to where I feel like me again, you know?
0: And so when you hit rock bottom at that point,
1: yeah,
0: that's when you decided did you go to a nutritionist? What did you do?
1: No, honestly, so my cardiologist had actually suggested I started GLP-1 about a year and a half before I did.
0: Right.
1: But I looked into it, and my insurance wasn't going to cover it. It was going to cost me $1,000 a month. I was in no position to be spending an extra $1,000 a month, right. you know, for this. And in my mind, I was like, I don't need medication anyway. Like, I can just do it on my own. But I had lost so much motivation to really do things. I just felt very stuck. Like, we had been broken up maybe 3 years at this point, but I just felt those 3 years were just, I was stuck in this, you know, cycle of, like, how do I move forward?
0: Right.
1: And so I was also, like, I wasn't depressed in the sense of, like, my house was still clean. I was still going out with friends, but I think I was putting too much... I was focusing on all of the wrong things. Like, maybe if I have more friends, or maybe if I, you know, clean out this closet or do this thing, things will get better. And those were not the overwhelming things that really contributed to it, right?
0: Right.
1: And so I found actually a Reddit forum of people talking about compounded GLP-1s and being able to get them through compounding pharmacies online and it being significantly cheaper than getting it covered through insurance. And, you know, I wasn't going to just order something online the first minute I heard of it. I'm very someone who needs to do all my research.
0: You research,
1: and,
0: right.
1: Yeah, and so I spent 6 months, like, reading every Reddit thread that I could about the GLP-1s and, you know, what the side effects could be and how positive it could be and taking notes. And I was making little spreadsheets and everything and figuring out the best way to afford it and pre-ordering any supplements that I might need and just trying to set myself up for, like, okay, if I'm going to do this journey, I'm going to do it right. And yeah. And then so I probably found that thread for the first time in, like, I want to say June. Maybe May of 2024, and it wasn't until November that you kept pushing back. Yeah, because I had, like, vacation scheduled. I was in a wedding. I had all this stuff going on for those months, and I was like, November 10th of 2024 was the first day I had with nothing forward on my calendar, and I was like, that's the day we're starting.
0: And then Matt is going to take our first commercial
1: Amazing.
0: Break, and we're going to go into the pros and cons of your journey.
1: Okay.
0: So stay tuned after these messages.
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We are a non-political talk show. I am your hostess with the mostest, Heidi Lee Morgan DeBartolome, trying to pass it forward one woman person at a time. We're grateful for our sponsorships. I have to mention it before we get on to our conversation with our guests. They are National Keystone Partners. They own over

0: lot of new equipment. You need to learn how to use the equipment correctly. That is where I am at in my life right now, educating you how to use it correctly to move. And then if you want to jump off a building or do a 5K, I'll send you to other people. And I'm okay with that. We also started high school summer pass. It's going good. I'm very proud of all the young adults from the age of 14, 19 utilizing it. I'm just going to reiterate, whether you're that age, my age, or any age, and you come to the gym, gym bags have to stay in the locker, because we've had a couple sticky fingers taking the dumbbells and apparatuses. And then also, do not walk around barefooted or in your slippers. You need the proper attire, which is a sneaker. And if you need to know what a sneaker is, Google it, or I'll send you the picture what the definition of a sneaker is. It's not an open shoe. I promise you that. Okay, so that's my little tantrum. That's the mommy and grandma mimi, all right? Also, we are sponsored by Frosted Mug, who is on Wheat Road. They've been our sponsors now since April. Very grateful for it. They open their doors every day at 12 noon. So if you're traveling for work, you may stop in and have a great lunch. They have excellent lunch meals and dinner. And they have entertainment Wednesday, Thursday, Friday, Saturday, and Sunday. You can go on their webpage or on social media and see the lineup. Please tell them that Woman Encourage and Woman sent you. If you have any furniture you need restored, contact Noopies, 856-404-0338. And a couple local announcements on things going on. Jim Petro Park, every Monday, free music at the park on Landis and Lincoln Ave. It begins at 7 p.m. Wheels on the Avenue is this Saturday coming up, June 13th. Cruising with the oldies, go down, Corvettes, Jeeps, Cadillacs, Mustangs, you name it. Pick your poison of vehicles you like. It will be there. There's also a 5K run sponsored by Premier Orthopedic. Main Street of Vineland is also part of the host with that. So you may join in that for January. Why do I want to go back? I don't want to go back to January, people. I promise
1: it's
0: finally
1: you. Warm.
0: June 21st. Exactly. It's June 21st on Landis Ave. Last but not least, our one and own Millville Motorsports has a monster truck going on June 20th and 21st. Okay, let's get back to our lovely guest, Jacqueline Brennan. She is an educator, and she is also on a journey where she lost 151 pounds healthy using the GLP-1 formula. She began the journey on November 10th, 2024. So when you started your actual journey, taking it and doing the research, did you take it weekly as it normally calls for and the lowest dose?
2: Yeah, so I started at the lowest dose, but the advantage of taking it in the compounded version, right? So if you get it through your doctor and you get it from the pharmacy, it'll come as like a pre-filled syringe, right? And you just inject whichever one is given to you. But with the compounded, it comes as just like a vial with the medication in it, so you pull up the amount that you need to pull up. So I did start at the lowest dose, but with the advantage of having the compounded, you can titrate up a little bit slower than you would have to. Like, so for instance, the shots, they only come in 2.5 milligrams and then immediately to 5. But if you feel like 2.5 milligrams for you is not enough, but 5 maybe is too much, you can do an in-between type of dose. So I did it that way. I moved up. When I felt like the dose that I was using wasn't working anymore, I would move up, but in a slower schedule than I would have been able to if I were using it through the regular pharmacy. Just to be able to, I think it allowed my body to adapt to it a little bit better and just kind of really cater to exactly what my body needed.
0: So what I'm going to share, and we had the discussion before, for me, I have hypoglycemic sugar levels, yeah. My hormones being imbalanced. Working with my primary and then working with an endocrinologist, my mother was extremely sick, and the final outcome was my mom's stomach shut down. She had gastroparesis. My mom never did this stuff.
2: Yeah.
0: AKA, or just FYI, my mother never did the GLP-1 or any of that. She was a severe diabetic, taking shots 3 times a day. She was actually misdiagnosed. They took out her gallbladder, saying it was that. Then there's an ulcer. And for like 3 years, mom was constantly like sick to her stomach. And here with

0: everything else that was wrong with her, because she had a lot of health issues, it was just the final cap for her. So when I started taking it, they were trying to balance it. But for me, I had a very bad adverse reaction. So they stopped. They're like, you can't. Like, this could trigger right into gastroparesis, and it's ugly. The disease is very ugly. So for me, it didn't work. But I'm not against anyone taking things, trying things to help them. And this is, but you can't. You have to change everything. And this is what I want to capitalize on right now with you, because when you started it, Jacqueline, you also realized that you had to change your behavior.
1: Yes.
0: Everyone I know from working with the state of New Jersey in the group homes back in the day when I was there in 2006, 2007, at least 24 women got the gastro bypass done. And I thought, oh my God, you're putting your body through this traumatic, taking your stomach out, right, taking a piece. And they lost all this weight. Everybody's skin coloring was terrible, losing the hair, the minerals, nutrients, the whole nine yard. But they never changed the way they ate. And by 2009, everybody that lost their stomach was back at their heavy weight again, because they didn't change.
1: Yeah.
0: This is what I really want you to emphasize with our viewers. It's not you just take a shot and, hey, because you look fantastic. Like, you could compete. You could compete bikini because you're lean, but you did it the right way.
1: Yeah.
0: So when you first started, what did you do outside of taking the shot?
1: Yeah, so I think we're a lot. I did do an entire 360 or 180, right? I did an entire 180 change when I started, and I think the advantage of that came from the months of research I did ahead of time, right? Because I came across the statistics that I think it's something like 95% of people who lose over 100 pounds within 5 years will gain it back. And I said, I refuse to go through this and do all of that and that be the case for me, right? Like, I'm not going to do all of this to just get back where I first started, right? So it came with and seeing pictures of people who had lost all of this weight and still not being happy with their body, and I didn't want that either. So I, you know, figured out a game plan for myself, which is what I do with everything in my life, come up with a game plan. And it was like, okay, what can I do to make sure I'm not losing my hair, to make sure that I'm not having an incredible amount of loose skin, to make sure. And, you know, one of the biggest things that it came back to was focusing on your nutrition and focusing on strength training throughout. So from literally day one that I took my shot, I took my first Apple Fitness class too. On my, you know, I took the shot, and then I went in front of the TV, and I had been a Planet Fitness member since I was 15. Like, I've literally been a Planet Fitness member forever, but I probably should have canceled that membership a lot of times.
0: No, we appreciate that you kept it.
1: Honestly,
0: I appreciate it.
1: It's so funny, when I switched over to Vineland, they were like, wow, your rate is so low because I've been a member for so long. They're like, we haven't seen this monthly rate in forever. But I just never canceled it because I'm like, if I cancel it, I'm definitely not going to go, right? But I was maybe going once or twice a year for a long time. So I was not familiar with fitness in a way of, you know, actually how to strength train my body. But I knew just, you know, I ordered a set of dumbbells from Target, and I just started on an Apple Fitness workout. And for the first couple months, that was, you know, November and December, it was just figuring it out, figuring out my body. But I knew that I needed more. And that's when I met with Heidi and took our first, you know, meeting together. And I was like, these are my goals. This is kind of what I want to do. And you taught me everything that I know.
0: And then you ran with it.
1: And then I did. I took it, and, you know, you helped me find a love for fitness again, which was just so imperative to this journey. And just loving, like, and seeing it with my body. The more fat that I would lose and see, like, muscles come through, just made me feel so strong and feel, like, very capable of everything. And I loved it. And I, you know, I'm also a very competitive person. And so, you know, my goals were always like, all right, well, that person's doing lifting that weight, I can lift heavier than them, and I would push up to the next weight. And, you know, and yeah, I love fitness now. I've taken it, and it started with just strength training with Heidi, and then it was like, okay, well, where else in my fitness journey can I excel? And I was like, well, I'm not really doing cardio, so let me join Orange Theory, because that'll help me.
0: And we had that conversation.
1: Yeah, I asked Heidi first. I'm like, what do you know about Orange Theory? What should I...
0: And I'm like, it's cardio, and if you hate doing cardio, it's the perfect place,
1: exactly.
0: Because it's
1: cardio.
0: 2020. And I said, it will get you through, and I said, and you're like, I hate cardio. I said, you know what? It would be good for you then.
1: Yeah.
0: Because it's going to discipline you, but you can go at your own level.
1: It was so wonderful, because, like, the first couple months I did. So when I first joined Orange Theory, that was actually, I just just had my 1 year anniversary at Orange Theory, so it was like May, mid-May of 2025. So it was pretty into my journey already by the time I started that. And I was doing no cardio before that. I was doing 25-minute miles, like a mile in like 25 minutes, which I was fine for me back then. You know, I was proud of the fact that I could get to 20 minutes.
0: Yeah,
1: that I was
0: doing
1: anything.
0: It.
1: So for the first couple months of Orange Theory, I was doing a power walking template, which is nice because they'll offer you the same template, but as a power walker. If you're not like able to run yet, you can do the same template as everyone else, but just do it at a slower pace. And that was really comforting to me because I was like, okay, I don't need to feel like I can push myself. But being the competitive person I am, you know, you'd see someone on the treadmill next to you and they're going a little bit faster and you're like, well, I could do that. And like, it is incredible how much progress I have made cardio-wise since starting. Like, just if you look at my journey,
0: she hated
1: from,
0: it.
1: I hated it at first,
0: really,
1: and now I'm like excited to sign up for the Broad Street Run next year. Like, it's crazy.
0: It's amazing just watching your journey. So when she came to me, she had knowledge, but she says, "But I want to learn how to do it right." I said, "Well, then you came to the right person because I will teach you how to do it right. It's not about how much weight you're lifting. Mm-hmm. It's form first for me."
1: Yeah.
0: And you took all the classes because every day, Monday is upper, we do back, Tuesday's chest, Wednesday is shoulders, Thursday's it's an array of things, and then Friday's buys and tries. So I never overtrain my members. They can overtrain themselves, but I don't overtrain them. And you came to learn the proper way, and then I told you're like, "But we didn't do that last week." And I said, "No, because I'm showing you." I said, "Jack, you can be with me a whole month and we'll never do the same back workout." And you're like, "Oh my God, you're absolutely right. We have," but you learned and paid attention, and then you researched, and then you said, "What do you think about Orange Theory? I've been a member," but I said, "It would be good because you hated cardio."
1: Yeah, that was where I could grow.
0: And then like, Pilates. Mm-hmm. You and I just, you're like, "What about Pilates?" Because you do like, I do like Pilates. It's not on the schedule for those of you that come to Planet Fitness, but I do like Pilates on Thursday night with the bands. I call them the evil bands or the evil bowl. And then we do them again on Friday because Pilates, no matter what version of Pilates you do, you will never, ever, right or wrong, get that with lifting weights.
1: Yeah, it's different.
0: It's totally
1: the ice
0: different.
1: The holds, the, it's just different.
0: And then you did the
1: reformer.
0: Reformer.
1: Yeah, so I feel like
0: you
1: I'm
0: fell in love with the
1: falling,
0: reformer,
1: like fighting
0: right?
1: to do something that pushes me, right? And so, like, I was doing Pilates with you, but I was like, "But this looks harder."
0: You're right, and then you're like, "What do you think?" I'm like, "Oh my God, do it." I'm like, "Oh my God, you're going to love it. It's so much harder than what I did."
1: And it is, but I just love that feeling of pushing myself and like the satisfaction of accomplishing something that's hard anymore, which is just, it's a really nice feeling. But yeah, Pilates, reformer Pilates is great. I go to Body Rock in Glassboro, which is amazing, and
0: they have a phenomenal program.
1: They do
0: there.
1: Yeah, I love it.
0: Now I do want to discuss the next 4 minutes before we go to commercial break. There was a point that I was a little concerned because you were still in the deficit.
1: Yeah.
0: And I had shared with you, "Jack, be careful." You, like, because you were starting to look drawn in.
1: Yeah.
0: And you said, "Miss Heidi, I have to right now." And you and I had the conversation. I'm like, "Okay." And like, now your face is filled out, because I was concerned, because one of the adverse effects of the GLP or any of the injections that one chooses, if they don't work out properly, what happens, Jackie? Please share it with the viewers.
1: I mean, so if
0: and be very honest with it, with the soft, like the sagging.
1: Yeah, so right? Like, you know, when you're bigger, your skin stretches out, right? Mm-hmm. And if you lose all of that weight and you don't fill it in with something else, it's going to be loose there. You know, plenty of people go through a weight loss journey and then they pay tens of thousands of dollars to have skin removal surgery, right? And
0: because they didn't work out.
1: Because
0: they're refusing to work out.
1: Certain bodies are going, depending on how, like, you know, your genetics, certain skin will stretch more than others.
0: Right.
1: And I am very lucky in that I have. Clearly have pretty elastic skin, because some people do it the right way and still have a little bit more than
0: right.
1: I have. I'm very lucky in how it came in, how ultimately it turned out, but I think it did also turn out as well as it did because the areas that like would sag right here are filled in with muscle now,
0: right?
1: That I've spent so much time really building the muscle in the areas where that would be, that it has filled out that area enough that I'm happy with the way it looks rather than unhappy with it.
0: But don't you also think it's because it's the variety? You didn't stick to just one way of working out. And I really try telling people, we definitely need weights. I'm a big lunk at heart.
1: Yeah.
0: But I also realize you need variety on different styles of training. Don't you think that makes a difference?
1: I think that makes a huge difference, having variety and just implementing all different types of things in different, because you could see somebody who is, you know, a heavy bodybuilder, but they can't run a mile. They're not healthy. They're you know, and that's how where I was
0: in the industry.
1: As with a family of having, you know, we have heart issues in my family. And when you, you know, my watch tracks things like my VO2 max, it tracks my, you know, different statistics and things like that. And the those things, even when I was, I'd already lost 100 pounds and was healthy. When I started Orange Theory, I had already lost 100 pounds. But my numbers were still terrible. Right. And it was because I wasn't doing any cardio and I wasn't. So it needs, I think fitness in general needs a well-rounded approach to doing all that. But also nutrition is such a huge indicator too. Yeah, absolutely.
0: When we return from these messages, we're going to go in depth about what she did eat, explaining how she changed that lifestyle, but still enjoying life. And then the accomplishments on... from not liking cardio, now you want to do the Broad Street Runs.
1: Yeah.
0: When we return after these messages.
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3: 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I am your host with the mostest, Heidi Lee Morgan DeBartz-Lemage, trying to pass it forward one woman person at a time. 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You can get a good lunch or a good dinner or good entertainment Wednesday through Saturday. If you have any furniture you would like restored, contact Noopy 856-404-0338. Gian Pietro Park has started with their music playing at the park on Monday, 7 p.m. It's free. It's beautiful. The weather's great right now. Go out and enjoy it. 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They have food vendors and the pick of the poison of vehicles you enjoy or you might like. There is a 5K run sponsored by Premier Orthopedic, held at the right on Landis Ave. Main Street Vineland is part of this. It is the 5K run. That is Saturday, June 21st. And last but not least, the Monster Truck Show at the Millville Motorsports, June 20th and 21st, for anyone that wants to go and see the big monster trucks. Let's continue our conversation with Jacqueline Bryant. She is an educator, and she is 151 pounds down from changing her life and her journey. She utilized GLP-1. How long were you on that?
4: So I still take it, actually.
3: Okay.
4: So I think what a lot of people don't realize is that they think they get to their goal weight and then you just stop it immediately, right? But for me, it helped with a lot more than just the weight loss. It helped significantly with inflammation in my body. I used to have seborrheic dermatitis, like eczema all over my scalp. Within a week of starting, it cleared that up. It cleared up IBS in my system. It cleared up all these other conditions on top of it. And in addition, it just, you know, your body is used to going back to kind of a certain weight. And so you need to slowly titrate your way down off of it to see if you can come off of it. And right now I can't. Right now I'm still taking a low dose of it. And that might be what
3: is
4: my body needs.
3: Is it still weekly that you're doing
4: it? I do still take it weekly, yes.
3: So
4: but a lower dose than I was at the highest amount. But it's kind of, it's keeping me feeling at a good equilibrium. And as long as it's doing that, I don't see any reason to need to stop it, you know, if it's keeping me healthy.
3: Jack, let me ask you this as well. Why didn't you have the reaction that some of us had? what I think I might have done something wrong instead of my doctors looking into it.
4: I don't know
3: like
4: that
3: you
4: it's
3: didn't
4: that,
3: have you didn't have the throwing up.
4: I
3: or
4: had
3: the
4: not
3: vomiting
4: one
3: or,
4: single day of a negative side effect. And I know that I'm in the minority of that, but I think a lot of that also came from doing my research and figuring out what was causing other people to have those issues. It seemed like a lot of people who were really struggling with the nausea, because these medications, they slow down your digestion, right? And so if you're not eating low enough, and you're still eating a lot, but it's sitting in your system and continuing to sit in your system, and you're not going to the bathroom enough, then it builds up, and that causes a lot of nausea and issues that people are having too. So I made sure from day one I was taking supplements to make sure that my system was staying regular. I made sure that, you know, I started counting calories from day one. And it's funny because I thought that was something I would hate, but I'm a very, like, math girly, like, science. And
3: right.
4: And having that data was actually, like, life-changing for me. Actually being able to see it on paper, and I'm like, okay, it really, when it comes down to it, weight loss is math. I could figure out to the T how much I was going to lose each week based on what I was eating. So I was tracking what I was eating, but I was doing it in a very
3: healthy way.
4: Healthy, and I wanted it to be a maintainable way. Because like I said, if 95% of people gain back their weight, it's because they go back to the lifestyle that they've known their whole life, right? And for me, food and enjoying life and being social is a big part of my life.
3: Yes.
4: And so I wasn't going to be like, I'm not going to do this for the rest of my life. So it was figuring out how to make it so that this can be a maintainable lifestyle for me, you know? So if I figured out what my calorie deficit was going to be, that didn't mean I needed to hit that every single day. It meant that needed to be the average over the course of the week. So if I was going out for wine and sushi with my girlfriends on a Friday night, I was going to go over my calories, but I was going to make up for that in the rest of the week so that I still
3: stayed. You knew how much you were allowed to go over your calories,
4: yeah.
3: Right? You didn't do it excessively.
4: Right.
3: So if you were going to have wine, you're like, okay, I'm going to have 2 8-ounce
4: right.
3: of wine, not the whole wine bottle.
4: Exactly.
3: Right. So you still enjoyed, but you still did it in
4: moderation. Yeah, absolutely.
3: And even some of the, you love making appetizers.
4: I do.
3: And there were a couple events that you would get together with your friends, and even now you'll still post. You'll make these delicious appetizers, and they're very rich in the dairy and the seasonings. You don't skimp. But again, you're not eating the whole tray.
4: Right.
3: You're enjoying the serving or maybe two, correct?
4: Definitely, yes, definitely that. But there's also, I did a lot of changes in figuring out where substitutions made the most sense, right?
3: Right.
4: So where I love sour cream, but for me, if I'm making like a lime crema, right, for my tacos that I'm making, whereas I used to use sour cream and mayo and all of these things, for me, Greek yogurt saves 90% of the calories, but tastes exactly the same.
3: Yes.
4: So you're never going to catch me eating something that's like a substitution that tastes worse. If it tastes
3: right.
4: worse, I'm just going to have the original one and make it work.
3: Right.
4: But if I can make a substitution, like I just discovered PB2 the other day. I don't know if you are
3: familiar with
4: PB2.
3: Yeah, I do. Yeah, yeah.
4: But like,
3: yeah. I don't know how I feel about it, because I'm like, okay, it's powder.
4: I don't love it as powder, but when you add
3: right.
4: water to it and reconstitute it, like,
3: right.
4: to me, I genuinely can't tell the difference having my apples dipped in that than
3: right.
4: I would like.
3: And you're saving.
4: Yeah,
3: so
4: my
3: so dilemma with that is, but it's chemicals. It's
4: yeah.
3: all right. So,
4: yeah, so you gotta,
3: that's
4: you
3: where
4: gotta pick
3: it
4: and
3: is.
4: Choose,
3: yeah,
4: for sure.
3: Yeah, yeah.
4: But I think for me, being
3: but
4: able to maintain
3: right,
4: this weight
3: still get the
4: comes
3: flavor.
4: From making those moderation changes.
3: And there's
4: that,
3: no fat, I believe, in the powder.
4: No, and it's
3: correct?
4: High protein. It's
3: yeah.
4: like very high protein.
3: It's
4: as well.
3: More high. Where the peanut butter, 2 tablespoons, because
4: yeah.
3: I've shared a couple of dietitians and nutritionists explaining, here's 200 of peanut butter, but here's 200 of this, here's 200
4: right.
3: of that. And when you see the walnuts, and it's only a handful,
4: right.
3: and yet you could have had the big piece of steak for this, just
4: well,
3: simple
4: just,
3: things,
4: exactly.
3: right,
4: so
3: for
4: going
3: the
4: into
3: same
4: this,
3: calories.
4: Because I never had to track, I had no knowledge of any of this. So I'll never forget the first time I weighed an avocado and like figured out how many calories my avocado
3: one
4: was, and
3: fourth.
4: I'm like, that's so crazy. It's
3: yeah.
4: just like, so now having the knowledge, I'm able to make smarter choices, you know, but I never did before. And I'm someone who probably will for the rest of my life track my calories, but just for me, it's just having the data. I like
3: right.
4: having the data, and I like following it, and I'm not always going to stick to it, but I'm always going to come back to it.
3: Right.
4: Right.
3: Now, have you found from collecting the data, do you find that your protein intake is more now than it ever was in the past?
4: Oh, absolutely.
3: Because I'm a big, I just always have been
4: yeah,
3: big.
4: Yeah, so even during my cut, like even when I was at my cut, I felt like I needed to focus on protein. And I was doing, like, even when I was only eating 1,200 calories, I was making sure I was getting 150 grams of protein. Like, I was getting a lot. But now that I'm back to eating 2,500 calories a day, I'm getting 250 grams of protein. Like, I always still really focus on protein. And I think that is what has helped my muscle growth as well.
3: Absolutely.
4: Yeah, absolutely.
3: The recovery, the repair.
4: Yeah.
3: Because that heals people's... Yeah. Protein's not your enemy.
4: Definitely.
3: Right? Now, you've done... So, where... We've got 5 minutes left.
4: Okay.
3: What are your future goals? Because you just ran your first...
4: I did run my first 5K about a month ago. I went out to visit my best friend in Pittsburgh, and we ran a 5K together. And my goal was to do it in 30 minutes or less, and I did 27:15. 27
3: That's
4: minutes
3: phenomenal.
4: And 15 seconds. So, I'm really
3: And how did
4: proud
3: you feel?
4: So, I left that feeling like I could have run another couple miles, like, which is, I was nervous going into it because it was the first time I had done one outside, and it just made me so excited to want to do more things.
3: Now you're going to be doing the mud run Father's Day weekend.
4: Yep, so
3: with the group. There's a couple girls at the gym.
4: Yeah.
3: That will be joining you.
4: Yeah, so the mud
3: you're
4: run
3: gonna
4: coming
3: have fun
4: up
3: with that.
4: I'm really excited for that, and I just have some things I want to, you know, I want to do the High Rocks race next year. We've been training for that a little bit at Orange Theory, getting fit onto that, and I also started a run club.
3: Right, so let's discuss the run club that
4: yeah.
3: you... how funny is that? Like, a person, she does not
4: running.
3: Like cardio. And look, now she's in love with it. That's
4: do,
3: why, when I read that, I'm like, oh my gosh, here's a person a year and a half ago, I hate cardio, and now you're addicted.
4: And now I love it, and I just, I wanted to find, I feel like I have a lot of friends in my life that, that are wonderful but don't want to do the fitness things with me.
3: Right.
4: And I've met a lot of people in the fitness community, but at the end of our classes, everyone just goes home. And there's no bridging that gap, and I wanted to create a space where we could really bridge that. And so I, one of my Pilates instructors, Insaf, she reached out to, I posted on Instagram, I was like, would anybody be interested in this? She reached out to me, she said she's been wanting to do the same thing, and we collaborated together, and we started this run club, and we had our first meeting last weekend, and it went great.
3: Now, how far does this, what does this run club consist of?
4: So we're based on Instagram, so you can follow us on Instagram.
3: What's the...
4: SJ Sweat Collective. So SJ, SWEATCOLLECTIVE. But you basically just join the Instagram, and we'll post every month. We have a couple different events, and each event is going to be some type of run followed by a social activity.
3: Very
4: so
3: nice.
4: Next Saturday, we're doing at Washington Lake Park, we're doing a 3-mile run. It's also open to walkers, though, too, like if someone wants to come and just walk. And then there's a wine and barbecue festival afterwards that we're going to do.
3: Right there
4: at Washington Lake Park.
3: Now, does
4: yeah.
3: everybody bring a potluck?
4: For that one, I don't think you can. I mean, I guess
3: gotcha.
4: You could, but we're talking about doing like a farmer's market type of one in July where we have everyone bring like something that they've made, and then we kind of swap. So we
3: nice.
4: Have some like just really fun ideas to try to really build community within the fitness world where we can kind of have some just some friends with similar views and similar
3: And
4: know,
3: where
4: lifestyle.
3: Can they find you again on Instagram
4: on
3: with that?
4: SJ Sweat Collective.
3: Okay.
4: Yeah, on Instagram.
3: If you had to go back and tell your 10-year-old self something, what would you go back and tell your 10-year-old little self that you know now?
4: I would just tell her she was fun. Just keep being yourself. You know, don't ever lose that little love of life that you have. Because I feel like I did. I've just always tried to seek out the fun in life, and I feel like maybe I did lose that a little bit along the way, and I've found my way back to that, and maybe to just try to hold on to that. Right? I feel like we all need to hold on to that little bit of joy in life, and I try to. I try my best to.
3: You do a great job.
4: Thank you.
3: I want to thank you very much for sharing your testimony.
4: Yeah, thank you
3: so
4: for
3: see
4: me.
3: there is a silver lining at the end of using the GLP. It's change your lifestyle on your eating so that way you don't fall back into the old ways. You can still enjoy your life and you look fabulous.
4: Thank
3: your
4: you.
3: Skin looks good. I know you work very hard to maintain, and it is work, just like becoming a doctor, it's work.
4: Yeah,
3: any type of successful business is work. You can't give up. And I'm grateful that I'm so glad that you're on the show. Okay, that's our cue. We are done. Next week is Miss Rita Gatto. Her and her husband just started an environmental business. I am your host with the most, is Heidi Lee Morgan DeBartolomeis, trying to pass it forward one woman person at a time. Booyah!

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7: 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A nome dell'Associazione Regionale Abruzzese d'Elco, sono pronta per ascoltare la bella musica insieme a voi, qui su Cruise 92.1 FM. 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
0: It's My Party is a song recorded by American singer Leslie Gore on her debut studio album, I'll Cry If I Want To. It was released as a single on April 5th, 1963 by Mercury Records. The song lyrically portrays the discomfort of a teenage girl at her birthday party when her boyfriend Johnny disappears, last seen holding hands with another girl named Judy. Johnny returns with Judy, who is seen wearing his ring, indicating that he has replaced the birthday girl as his love interest. The Italian version is entitled La Mia Festa, ironically recorded by male Egyptian-born French pop singer Richard Anthony. Il cantante francese Richard Anthony inizia il programma di stasera con il brano La Mia Festa.

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Since 1900, the name Rosa has stood for quality, purity, and good taste. Italians know and love Rosa products as real ethnic Italian cuisine at its finest. This has been achieved by insisting on very strict product quality and developmental standards. Rosa has never compromised its high standards. From its 1920s

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0: Nicola Pizza, located at 17323 Ocean One Plaza in Lewes, Delaware, is located conveniently near the Cape May Lewes Ferry and Delaware's famous shopping outlets. The business was started in Rehoboth Beach, Delaware in 1971. Soon afterwards, Nicholas Caggiano, owner of Nicola Pizza, originated the Nicoboli. An American tradition was born, and to this very day, the Caggiano family still uses the finest ingredients. Fats from the beef are extracted, three different kinds of cheeses are blended, and the sauce and dough contain no animal fat or vegetable oil. I personally can recommend to you, my listeners, that if you've never been to Nicola Pizza, you don't know what you're missing. So whether it will be for a day trip, vacation, or outlet shopping on your next trip to Delaware beaches, be sure to include it in your bucket list and you'll be pleasantly surprised. Ciao, this is Melissa Canavo Marino here to tell you about the 2026 St. Anthony's Italian Festival, Delaware's biggest outdoor cultural festival, which is proudly celebrating its 52nd anniversary. Come back for the drinks, the rides, the games, and the great entertainment. This year, the festival runs from June 7th to June 13th. New this year, the St. Anthony of Padua Feast Day Mass at 12:30 p.m. and the Procession of Saints at 2 p.m., which commemorate the Festa Patronale, marking the devotion to the parish's patron, St. Anthony of Padua, will now take place on the opening Sunday, June 7th. To find all the festival details, please visit www.facebook.com/St. Anthony's Festival or sapde.org/Italian Festival. As always, the event is sponsored by St. Anthony's of Padua, who welcomes you to Wilmington's Little Italy. Stop by and say ciao and make some memories that last the whole year through. Vi aspettano numerosamente. This next segment of Viaggio Musicale is sponsored by the Amoroso Baking Company. 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
2: Tutto quello che dovete fare dal vostro supermercato è chiedere I prodotti Amoroso.
0: Greek songstress Nana Mouskouri, over the span of her career, released an estimated 450 albums in at least 13 languages, among them Italian. Today, she makes her debut on Viaggio Musicale, performing Gira Rigira. Many Jewish listeners will recognize the melody as that of Tam Balalaika, a popular love song in the Yiddish language. The title refers to the balalaika, a three-string musical instrument of Russian origin. The song was written by Abraham Elstein for the Barry Sisters, popular Yiddish and jazz entertainers from the 1940s to the early 1970s. The Italian language lyric of this song, entitled Gira Rigira, meaning to go around and around, has no Russian theme.

0: Since the family bakery first opened in 1904, legendary Philly sandwiches have gotten that way by starting on an Amoroso's roll. With a light, crisp crunch on the outside and a soft yet firm bite inside, Amoroso's bread and rolls are hearth-baked from scratch and delivered fresh every day of the week. 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
0: Coming up on Viaggio Musicale is the all-time Italian classics Rimpianto, composed by the 19th century Florentine composer Enrico Toselli. Although a successful performer and composer, Toselli's prodigious fame was largely due to the 1907 international scandal occasioned by his marriage to Her Imperial and Royal Highness the Archduchess Louise, Princess of Tuscany and former Crown Princess of Saxony. Years earlier, she had previously deserted her husband Frederick Augustus III of Saxony. Toselli and the Archduchess's marriage was not a happy one, and they separated in 1912. Toselli used his fame as the ex-husband of such an illustrious woman to good effect. In the meantime, with the advent of the graphophone and later radio, Rimpianto became beloved by Italian immigrants, especially in 1926 when it was recorded by Beniamino Gigli. It went on to become the theme song of many Italian radio programs, most notably the nationally syndicated Medaglia d'Oro coffee program, and locally on Camden, New Jersey's Italian American Variety Hour. Mainstream Americans knew it as Toselli's Serenade, but oddly, though it be of Yiddish origin. The strange concept of it being Yiddish in origin came from the fact that during its 20-year run on radio, then TV, it was the opening and closing theme of the original Goldbergs program, which starred the late Gertrude Berg. Listen now as we present the English version, Dreams and Memories.

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2: 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È tutta colpa di cose ovvie.

0: last segment of Viaggio Musicale has been sponsored by Wilmington University. A special thanks to Wilmington University President Dr. Laverne Harmon and Wilmington University for their service to the community and for sponsoring this past segment of Viaggio Musicale. 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I'd love to hear from you. Also, remember to please patronize our sponsors who bring this program to you each week. 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Many thanks to the Associazione Regionale Abruzzese Delco for their support and our sponsors who make this program possible. 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
1: Dan Sweeney's number one music, 1961.

thanks for tuning in to Dan Sweeney's number one music from the 60s, 70s, and 80s. A number one hit is a combination of artist and song that hits number one on the various U.S. Billboard charts. And just coming off a number one hit, June 5th, 1961, Running Scared, Roy Orbison. Well, this was his first of two number ones in the Billboard Hot 100. He had a string of hits in the 60s and then later in the 80s, forming the Traveling Wilburys supergroup. Orbison died of a heart attack in 1988 at the young age of 52. His song, You Got It, was released as a solo single in January of 1989, becoming his first hit to reach the U.S. and UK top 10 in nearly 25 years. Marching forward with more number one music, June 6, 1964. The Dixie Cups, Chapel of Love. Number one for 3 weeks. They were originally called the Meltones. They were a group of three young women from New Orleans. They won an audition with Redbird Records in New York City and changed the group's name to the Dixie Cups. Their big hit, Knock the Beatles Out of the Number One Spot, remained at the top for 3 weeks. The song was later included on the soundtrack to films ranging from Full Metal Jacket to Father of the Bride. Go!

0: Number one for 1 week, June 12, 1965, Back in My Arms Again, The Supremes. This chart topper was the fifth consecutive and overall number one song for the group on the Billboard Hot 100 Singles Chart. It also hit number one on the R&B chart. Be sure to like and follow Dan Swinney's Number One Music on Facebook and Instagram for lots of fun trivia and requests. Thanks for liking the pages. Let's take a look at another number one hit, June 11, 1966. Paint It Black, The Rolling Stones, number one for 2 weeks. Well, this hit was a product of Mick Jagger and Keith Richards' songwriting partnership. Reviews at the time were mixed, and some music critics believed its sitar sound was an attempt to copy the Beatles. The trailer for both the video game Call of Duty Black Ops 3 in 2015 and the film The Mummy in 2017 featured Paint It Black. The record was inducted into the Grammy Hall of Fame in 2018. Well, here's a clip of Mick Jagger from a British TV show in 1966.
1: One question that I want to ask you, and that is that an acquaintance by the name of Ringo, he was asked, what sort of time do they get off? And he replied, he said, well, we had an hour's holiday yesterday.
2: Oh,
1: now, do you find
2: that's
1: it...
2: not what I heard.
1: Do you find it just as difficult to get your holidays?
2: No, it's much easier now than it used to be because, you know, we don't work as much.
1: Mm-hmm.
2: Not in the buildings. Yeah.
1: But now, this that was a number from your LP, was it?
2: This one's called Paint It Black.
1: Thank you.

Want ads. June 12, 1971, The Honeycomb. This big hit reached the peak of the Billboard Hot 100 for 1 week and topped the R&B singles chart for 3 weeks in the USA, becoming the group's most successful single and their only Hot 100 number one. They broke up in 1973. In 2021, Honeycomb was inducted into the Soul Music Hall of Fame. Marching forward with another number one hit, June 10th, 1972, The Candyman, Sammy Davis Jr., number one for 3 weeks. Well, The Candyman song originally appeared in the 1971 film Willy Wonka and the Chocolate Factory. Sammy Davis Jr.'s version appeared on the Sammy Davis Jr. Now album. Although Davis admitted to disliking the song, finding it too excessively sweet and sentimental, it became his only number one hit. The song was even nominated for a Grammy Award for Best Pop Vocal.

Well, that one's a personal favorite of mine. June 8th, 1974, Band on the Run. Paul McCartney, number one for 1 week. The original demo recording for Band on the Run was stolen from the McCartneys while Paul McCartney and Wings were recording in Nigeria. Robbed at knife point, they handed over the demos, only recovering the songs through memory. This chart topper topped the best pop vocal performance by a group for Band on the Run at the 17th Annual Grammy Awards. Let's check out this number one hit, June 7th, 1975, Thank God I'm a Country Boy. That's John Denver, a version recorded live on August 26, 1974 at the Universal Amphitheater in Los Angeles. The live version was released as a single and went to number one on both the Billboard Magazine Hot Country Singles Chart and the Billboard Hot 100. Thank God I'm a Country Boy also became the name of a variety special show hosted by Denver in 1977.

0: Another Wings, number one hit for 5 weeks, June 12, 1976. Silly Love Songs. Well, this song, which featured disco overtones, was written in response to John Lennon and music critics accusing McCartney of predominantly writing silly love songs and sentimental slush. The song was McCartney's 27th number one as a songwriter, the all-time record for the most number one hits achieved by a songwriter. Here's another number one hit, KC and the Sunshine Band, June 11th, 1977. I'm Your Boogeyman. Band bassist Richard Finch said the song was written about a DJ at a Miami, Florida radio station named Robert W. Walker, who was the first to give their hit single, Get Down Tonight, airplay. Well, here's TV host Merv Griffin introducing the band in 1977.
1: There's a lot of gold. There's more gold coming out here right now than there is in Fort Knox. And it's on four of the top records of all time. I'm very pleased to present to you with their big hit, I'm Your Boogeyman. That's what I am. KC and the Sunshine Band.

0: Love You Inside Out. June 9th, 1979, The Bee Gees. A hit single by The Bee Gees from their album Spirits Having Flown. It was the 9th and final number one for The Bee Gees in the U.S. and the 11th and final number one in Canada as well. The trio wouldn't return to the top 10 for 10 years with the song One. Marching forward with more Billboard Hot 100 number ones, June 9th, 1984, time after time. Cyndi Lauper. This was her first number one in the USA. The writing began with the title, which Lauper had seen in TV Guide magazine, referring to the 1979 science fiction film Time After Time. The song was featured in an iconic scene in the 1997 film Rami and Michelle's High School Reunion. Well, here's a clip of Johnny Carson interviewing Cyndi for the very first time in the early 80s.
1: What were you cleaning up over there? You were looking for your shoes?
2: He just flies all over.
1: You look like you're having a great deal of fun out there.
2: Oh,
1: are you really?
2: Yeah.
1: Yeah. That's what it said. The review said you look like you're having a wonderful time in front of the audience.
2: Oh, I have a great time.
1: Yeah.
2: See, if I wasn't doing this, Johnny, I might have been a brain surgeon or a rocket scientist.
1: Could have been something like that. Yeah, or visiting professor at Harvard or something like that.
2: Yeah.
1: But
2: you know, my friends, I didn't mean to cut you off.
1: That's all right.
2: My friends, they tell me you got a lot of... See, you guys don't know, but he's got this whole thing back here where he could work where he could make it snow and the sun shine. You know, when people tell you a sad story, you ever feel like making it rain?
1: Yeah.
2: Do you ever do that?
1: I haven't done that. It's not a bad idea.

Time to close the show out today. Number one for 1 week, June 10th, 1989. Wind Beneath My Wings. Bette Midler. This chart topper won Grammy Awards for both Record of the Year and Song of the Year in February of 1990. This was performed by Bette Midler for the soundtrack of the film Beaches in 1988. Well, thanks for tuning in to Dan Sweeney's number one music. Until next time, make it a good one.

0: 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When you think pizza, think pizzazz. 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